0: record at the Shrewl show on Sunday.
1: Yeah, Tom, it'll be certainly a 2:30 our place there, because we have a bit of marking out to do and so forth. But 2:30, and people can register before that, and it's a bit of fun, Tommy. Yeah. It's a bit of fun.
0: Is it in the Guinness Book of Records the longest egg thrower in the world?
1: It is, Tommy, actually. It happened in Swatton in England. Going back a number of years ago, two Australian lads have a record of 94.6 metres.
0: Oh, you have a bit of have a bit of catching up to do there.
1: I have a bit of spinach, Tommy, to be taken, I think, for the next number of years.
0: When you and Brian were practising, was there any occasion where you actually threw an egg and it went beyond 90 metres?
1: No, Tommy, it would have went 85 or 6, like, you know.
0: Okay, all right. So you're catching
1: up. Yeah. 94 is a fair distance, to be honest about it, like, you know. Yeah. But each time, Tommy, we practice, we improve, like, you know. Yeah.
0: Patricia in Lewisburg says he's some yoke.
1: She thinks I'm cracked.
0: Cracked. You've heard them all. Anyway,
1: I heard them all. So tell me, I'm shell shocked. Like, but
0: okay, but we got that, and there's loads more. But we won't get into any more puns, other than say Shrewl Vintage Club Vintage Show, Glen Corrib, County Galway, Sunday, starting at 1:00. But the egg throwing by Willie and his son will take place around 2:30. Look,
1: Tommy, before I go, Tommy, would you come up yourself and have a go?
0: I can't. Well, unless I can bi-locate. I have to be somewhere else on Sunday, unfortunately.
1: Well, Tommy, we'll give you a prize if I have those wigs.
0: Oh, well, that's typical of a Cork person. Generosity to the core. Willie O'Donovan, thank you so much for talking to us.
1: Thanks, Tommy. Have a nice day, and best of luck to me all tomorrow.
0: Good luck. You're a cracking good guy.
1: Thanks, Tommy.
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0: You know, it's going to be a beautiful weekend tomorrow and Sunday. If you want to spot and go in and be nosy in somebody's garden, it's all part of the Clew Bay Garden Trail 2026. Joan's garden in a place called Cashelaheny in Kilmovie. She's opening up her beautiful leafy garden with loads of herbs and veg and flower borders for people to come in and look at her garden and donate to the Mayo Roscommon Hospice. It's 2 to 5 tomorrow, and again 2 to 5 on Sunday. So if you want a sneak preview of a beautiful garden, that is definitely the place to be. That's Joan's Garden in Kilmovie. And we have an air code if you want to give us a call. Want to wish the best of luck, and I mean this, and we all mean it at Midwest, to the organisers of this year's Ballina Salmon Festival, because technically it gets underway tomorrow.
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5: Tomorrow night, the Ballina Arts Centre showcases the first of these spectacular events with Springsteen A Tribute, a high-energy show capturing the songs and spirit of a live Springsteen concert. 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
3: If you fancy a car treasure hunt, then this Monday night is your night at the Ballina Salmon Festival. The hunt starts at 6 from the Cotton Cobble, with entry just €20 per team. Just follow the clues and find the treasure. This Tuesday evening, we'll find out who will be crowned Mayo's fittest at the Mayo Fit Games at the IQ Centre in Ballina. If you're 16 or over, get ready to take on the challenge.
5: Next Wednesday is Heritage Day in Ballina, as we step back in time and experience what Ballina was like 100 years ago. A special day in Ballina every year. 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
3: There's a full children's festival too at this year's Ballina Salmon Festival, including art workshops, kids yoga, paddleboarding, and so much more. 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
0: Wind turbines, they do create a lot of sometimes division within communities and sometimes a lot of protests. Well, I want to talk a little bit about plans for this Rúinalachta green energy project on the Mayo-Galway border. Residents in that area, now that this includes people like in the area around Glencorrib, Shrule, Moyne and the wider Headford area. The residents there have raised serious concerns that this large-scale development is being advanced within what is, they describe, the Western Lakes UNESCO Global Geopark, the Joyce Country and Western Lakes area. And the communities in South Mayo, North Galway, very eager to stress they're not opposed to renewable energy in principle. However, they do believe that industrial-scale wind turbines are entirely inappropriate for a landscape that is recognised globally for its geological, environmental, cultural and tourism significance. And on Monday next, the 13th of July, Mayo County Council members are expected to consider what's called proposed draft variation number 2 to the Mayo County Development Plan of 22 to 28. And the current draft renewable energy strategy treats this specific part of South Mayo as unsuitable for wind development due to the landscape, the recreational, heritage and ecological constraints. So a lot of the community in that area are hoping that Mayo County Councillors will, to quote them directly, do the right thing on Monday at their meeting. I'm joined by Don Langan. He is a local spokesperson for the community who are opposed to the development of these wind turbines. Don, good morning.
6: Good morning. How are you doing? Thanks for having
0: me. Not at all. Thanks for coming on. Is this not a case of, well, we don't mind wind turbines, provided they're not where we are?
6: I don't think so in this situation. Now, it's a bit different, really. I guess there's, you know, we went to a meeting there, say, on Tuesday night in Glencorrib, and the hall was full of locals from, you know, Headford, Glencorrib, Shrule. And we listened to everybody there for a couple of hours, and there was a few councillors from Mayo there. But it just dawned on me this morning, over the couple of hours we were in the hall on Tuesday, nobody mentioned anything about, say, property devaluation or concerns to their own health. Or, you know, it was mainly around the environment, ecology, rare birds, fish, the limestone karst that exists there, and the lakes. Nobody was kind of, it wasn't about me, you know, my house. It was, in fact, nobody discussed anything like that.
0: Okay, so this was more a community concern focus in the context of exactly where these wind turbines are proposed. How many wind turbines are proposed, Leo, are done?
6: 13, okay. We believe. Okay. Yeah.
0: And so, at what stage is the planning application at?
6: Well, on Commission Planola are making a pre-application. It's not really a decision, actually. It's more on Monday. Actually, funny enough, as the vote is on Mayo County Council strategy. But they're just the wind energy company are in communication with on Commission Planola. Just doing the very early stages. There's no application submitted as yet.
0: Okay. So there's been no consultations yet between the wind energy company and the communities?
6: So I believe there are consultations planned for next week in Heenahan's and Headford.
0: Okay. So they want to engage. What's your message to Mayo County Council members on Monday when they meet?
6: Well, you know, they need to do the right thing here. The work they have done is absolutely excellent on their draft renewable strategy. And, you know, part of the UNESCO geopark, being awarded that, part of this is like being designated a piece of land and saying, guys, you need to protect this, you need to look after this. Now, Mayo County Council have done a great job on doing that, but we do need to get it voted in on Monday and get it across the line.
0: Have you lobbied the councillors?
6: We spoke to three of them on Tuesday night, and you know, they listened to us. And these guys are doing great work for Mayo. They really listened to us, and they answered questions, and they gave us advice also. So I'm not sure if that's lobbying them, but we do hope that they'll do the right thing on Monday, you know, and vote this through. Okay. Now, this is not going to stop any wind farm, but it does make things, I guess, it does outline where Mayo County Council stand on it.
0: Okay, we received a statement from the Ruana Nalakta project. It says the Ruana Nalakta Green Energy Project is one of many proposed renewable energy projects across Ireland, which will harness Ireland's great wind resource, enable a move away from fossil fuels and reduce harmful emissions. The proposed project would play a key role in supporting the government's climate action plan, which aims to reduce greenhouse gas emissions by 51% by 2030 and achieve net zero emissions by 2050. Ruana Nalakta Green Energy is committed to meaningful and transparent community engagement. Residents are encouraged to discuss the project with the dedicated community team via phone or email, or view the project's website on ruanalaktagreenenergy.ie. Anything that gives you concern?
6: Yeah, so look, We totally agree. We want to meet these targets that the government are set to achieve, you know, and are trying to achieve. But, you know, I would say bring the 13 turbines, if they have them ordered, bring them. And look, we probably need to place them elsewhere in Mayo. Now, Mayo County Council have said that the UNESCO site is unsuitable, they have areas for consideration and designated areas for proposed wind turbines where it's more suitable and will have a much, much less impact on the environment when it comes to ecology, birds, fish, you name it, the whole lot, you know.
0: Okay. All right. So the message is quite clear to the Mayo County Councillors. Please do the right thing as far as you're concerned on Monday at their meeting. And there we leave it, Don. Thank you very much indeed for talking to us.
6: No problems.
0: Take care. That's Don Langan, his local spokesperson for the community of North Mayo, South Galway, for that Mayo-Galway border area that incorporates a lot of places that are very concerned about the potential of those wind turbines becoming part and parcel of their landscape. And it does, from the Mayo side, affect areas like Glencorrib, Shrule, Turard, Moyne, and the wider Headford approach area from the Mayo side. So thanks to Don Langan for joining us. It's exactly 14 minutes to 11.
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0: The Kong Food Village Festival, we were telling you, Sarah and Mairead were with us. Big weekend there. Tomorrow and Sunday, 10 to 6, Kong Village is going to be just amazing. Loads of food, live cooking demonstrations and family fun. And Pádraig Horkin, our wonderful gardening colleague here, he's giving a garden talk called Give It A Grow. I like that. Sunday, 1 o'clock at the festival in Cong. He'll be chatting about the no-dig growing system to help you grow some of your five-a-day fruits and vegetables and herbs. So he'll be doing that on Sunday at 1 o'clock as part of the Cong Food Festival. Mighty man, Pádraig Horkin. As always, Westport Estate, our sponsors. I'm joined by James Sexton, finally on the programme today. He's involved and a member of the National End Discrimination in Inheritance Tax Campaign Group. And he's been campaigning for a long time. He and his wife, Sheila, do not have any children. And the problem and the difficulty he has, and any childless citizen in this country has, is that if you wish to bequeath your home or your assets to a niece or a nephew, you will be paying a lot more in terms of inheritance tax. So, for example, if say, this is just a quick example, if say somebody has a home in Dublin, right, currently valued at 600 grand, and you wish to bequeath it to your one of your children on your death, your son or daughter can currently have an inheritance tax bill of about 66 grand. This is just based on a home worth 600, okay? That same home, valued 600,000, that a childless citizen might wish to bequeath to maybe a nephew or a niece or a brother or a sister, that nephew, niece, brother or sister will have an inheritance tax bill of 184,000 euro. And consider the same home, valued at 600 grand, that a childless citizen wishes to bequeath to a much-loved lifelong friend, maybe a carer or a neighbour. That lifelong friend, carer or neighbour will face an inheritance tax bill of 191,400 euro. So the argument that has been made is that childless couples and childless citizens who wish to bequeath property and possessions and assets to somebody because they don't have a daughter or a son, they are being penalised significantly, or certainly that the niece or the nephew or the brother or sister is being penalised excessively as opposed to couples who have children. Now, that's the argument in a nutshell. James, good morning. I hope I've explained that relatively clearly. Thanks
7: good
0: for
7: morning,
0: being with
7: Tommy.
0: Us.
7: Lovely to speak with you again.
0: Good. I've got exactly 5 minutes.
7: You've explained it so well, exactly. So thank you.
0: No, we 5 minutes, no problem. You are meeting next Tuesday with... well, amongst others, Sean Caddy, well, and the Taoiseach.
7: Yeah.
0: Tuesday.
7: We met with Sean Caddy this Tuesday gone.
0: Okay.
7: And we're meeting the Taoiseach on Wednesday. We also met with the Minister for Finance's officials on Tuesday as well, and we had very constructive meetings with those officials. And at those meetings, we examined further the costings associated with our proposal. Now, you've identified the problem very, very clearly there, Tommy, for us. But we have a solution, and the solution, which I think I may have explained to your listeners previously, is the introduction of an index-linked lifetime tax-free threshold of 460,000 for every citizen. And that proposal removes nothing from parents and their children. But what it does achieve, Tommy, is that it does ensure fairness, equality and justice in our inheritance tax laws for the families and loved ones of all childless citizens in Mayo and throughout the country. And we are very confident now that we will see significant reforms in budget 2027. And I suppose the reason why I say that is because we know that equality, fairness and justice matter to Irish citizens and to our elected public representatives. They fully understand it now. Now, it has taken some time for us to get that message across to our public representatives. But as you say, we have been relentless campaigners, and it's not just myself and my wife. There's a team, a small team of 8 of us, just ordinary citizens over the last 3 years. And we have achieved, you know, huge national attention and media coverage for this issue.
0: It's a bit of a no-brainer here. I can't understand why, if this was brought to the courts in Europe of justice or human rights, any politician or any adjudicator could argue that this is not anything other than total discrimination.
7: Oh, absolutely. But, you know, we don't want to go down through the courts. We think this can be solved through the existing capital acquisitions tax legislation. But it boils down to numbers. You know, there's a cost to equality. There is always a cost to equality. But we cannot have a situation where the families and loved ones of over 1 million childless citizens in this country are being expected to tax, to pay taxes that are being levied disproportionately at them. Now, we have never argued for any cuts to inheritance taxes. We're only arguing for equality and fairness in our inheritance tax laws.
0: The same as people as who have children. That's all you want.
7: Absolutely. And as you said, it's only when the numbers, like you mentioned a moment ago, are presented to your listeners in Mayo, they will say, oh my God, this is me. This is the situation that my loved ones and family members will be faced with when I'm gone. Their loved ones will be saddled with punitive inheritance tax bills that don't apply to other citizens for no other reason other than the fact that they do not have children. It's outrageous. It's just beyond the pale.
0: And finally, and I know you always look at the glass half full as opposed to half empty,
7: yes,
0: James.
7: Absolutely.
0: But if things, you know, if in budget 27 or 26, whatever they're going to do later on this year, if something isn't included that takes on board what you've been arguing, what's the next step, briefly?
7: Well, we will continue with our campaign. Look, we have made the case to all the TDs, senators and MEPs. There is nothing further that we can add. Not only have we made the case, we have presented a solution to them, you know, which is fair and equitable. Yeah. And the government, if they introduce our index-linked lifetime tax-free threshold of 460 for every citizen, there will be no opposition. You know, opposition cannot argue against equality because, we have received universal support. There's no PD has ever come back to us to say, no, you're wrong. You know, this is not discriminatory. This is not unfair. This is not unjust. But I suppose what I would ask maybe, Tommy, if it would be possible, you know, maybe next week to, in advance of our meeting on Wednesday, to invite maybe some of the Fianna Fáil, the TDs in Mayo.
0: And senators.
7: Absolutely. Because it's all very well for us to keep putting forward. We've made a very, very strong case, but we now need the politicians to say, what do they say to the childless people in Mayo?
0: Okay,
7: why should they not be allowed to pass on their fully taxed assets in the same way that as afforded to parents?
0: Okay.
7: We live in a republic.
0: Okay. Well said, James. I have a feeling that this could be the year, but we only have to wait and see. Thanks for now for joining us.
7: And the very best luck in the football in the football to Mayo. All the rebels in Cork will be behind you.
0: Okay. I'll take that on board too, James. Thank you. James Sexton from the National End Discrimination in Inheritance Tax Campaign. In this discrimination against childless citizens as opposed to parents. That's all we have time for today. I have to go. I do apologise if we didn't get to your texts and WhatsApps with requests and all the like, but Paul and Jerry will pick up on those. Have a great weekend. Thanks to Lauren Milani, our producer, to Petrina and all the crew here, Westport Estate, our sponsors. From me, Tommy Barron, have a great weekend, and hopefully Monday morning we'll be saying we're in an All-Ireland football final.
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9: Now then, Friday morning on Midwest Radio, Paul and Jerry time, right through until 1 o'clock, hopefully with the pleasure of your company. As always, thank you very much to Tommy for his programme. Tommy, back at you again on Monday morning. Good morning, Mr. Lennon.
10: Good morning, Mr. Claffey. How are you?
9: All good.
10: How did you get on in Cavan?
9: Oh, Cavan yesterday. Well done, by the way. Well done. Victory for the Rossies yesterday, the All-Ireland semi-final, under-18 county winners. Well done to the Rossies. Great game, Jerry. Comprehensive win for the Rossies, were playing down, and comprehensive win for the Rossies.
10: Good game of ball.
9: Good game of football. Yeah, they were very strong and fair. Lovely style of football, I have to say, for the ladies.
10: Free flowing,
9: lovely. And it runs on now to the All Ireland final in later on the month.
10: And did many people attend that?
9: They'll be playing Cork. Oh, there was a good crowd, a healthy crowd. But obviously, a lot more Rossies because it's so close. Yeah. But down was a fair journey down for them. But anyway, that was it, Jerry.
10: Breastly
9: so well. Yeah, well Well done. Now, let's get the housekeeping on the way. 087-941-41. That's our text and WhatsApp line, courtesy of the beautiful Merrion Row Hotel and Public House in New York City. As we said, it's located just off Times Square and is home to the finest Irish hospitality, the Big Apple. Bernie and the team will look after you royally there. 0818-3055 is the old telephone number, and studio at midwestradio.ie is our email address. Lots of requests for different songs
10: Glad to hear it.
9: What's your first choice of the morning?
10: I think we'll kick off today, Paul, with an old memory from the 70s. The Bay City Rollers, the Tartan Army.
9: Wow. I only want to be with you. Here we go with the Bay City Rollers.

0: the Bay City Rollers. I Only Want to Be With You. We'll tell you what we'll do, Jerry. We will nominate that one as today's all-time classic.
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0: Now, so many people, Jerry, call us on 087-941-41, but just want to let you know that is a text line only. Text or WhatsApp only. We're not able to take calls in it. So it's a text line only, 087-941-41. Just to let you know that. Now, there's Noreen. She's delighted with herself. She won a Bad Bingo book last Friday on the programme, and she won €75 on Sunday night. And she was thrilled. So she just wants to say, gotta be a Margot for that. So well done. Also, please wish Luca Thornton from Currabagan and Knockmore a very happy 18th birthday. Enjoy your day, Luca. And this comes from Mum and Dad wishing you well. Also, what do we see? What else we have here for you? Could you please wish Paddy McHale from Bangor a very happy special birthday? Could you please play The Mighty Man from Mayo? It's hard to believe how quickly the years go by. Well, sure, Paddy, you have a lot of years left in you yet. You're only a young fella. You're only a spring chicken, Paddy. Anyway, special birthday for you today. Now, Jerry, what have you got?
2: Hot off the presses. No, yes. The Mayo team have been announced.
0: Oh.
2: I'm just after getting the information here in front of me from the sports department.
0: Okay.
2: Ready for it?
0: Mm-hmm.
2: Jack Livingston, Jack Coyne, the captain, Dunica McHugh, Owen McGrail, Sam Callanan, David McBreen, Inda Heshin, Bob Tuohy, Jack Carney, Stephen Cohen, Conor Loftus, Jordan Flynn, Dara Byrne, Ryan O'Donoghue, and Kobe McDonald.
0: Right.
2: The starting 15. The subs are announced as well, but that'll be a story for another day. You'll have more about it as the day goes on. And for those that'll be really interested, the Louth County Board have announced their Louth team as well, but that'll be for later in the day.
0: Okay, got to meet them up for that. And needless to say, we wish Mayo all the best tomorrow.
2: Remember,
0: big game.
2: Full commentary here.
0: Full commentary. Stephen Martin and the team here, all in full flight for tomorrow. Now, Jerry, there's a young fella from out your country, beside you, out in Clonfad.
2: Yeah.
0: He's a local lad from Clonfad, and he's just released a debut single. And his name is Killian Coleman.
2: Well done, Killian Coleman.
0: We've received it here. Well, I have it here to play from Killian. So local lad, let's give the local lad a twirl, Jerry. This is his debut single from Killian. It is called City Lights.

0: Well, I'll tell you something. No, there's
1: a surprise.
2: He's only a young fellow, only a gossoon. Killian Coleman is his name.
1: And he wrote it as well, did he?
2: Well, I don't know about that, but God, if he did, I tell you, he's a fine singer, isn't he?
1: He has a bright future ahead of him.
2: Well, we're giving him a bit more of a salute.
1: There's no question or doubt about
2: young
1: he's got
2: Killian Coleman, I think that might be getting us an inaugural flight on
1: well,
2: radio.
1: I don't think it'll be the last.
2: So, Killian, we want to give you the thumbs up and say, well done to you. God, that's a pleasure to hear a young fellow sing a song like that. So, well done to you, Killian. Now, I'll tell you what we'll do, Jared. We will take

0: as you say, Jerry, that is what you call a one-hit wonder. Big, big song, and we never heard of him again.
1: I'd be thinking so. Yeah. I'd be thinking so. I know. Did you hear
0: it? I never heard another song from him.
1: No, yeah. But that was a great song, Paul.
0: Oh, sure, great. Yeah, great song. But it's a fickle business, showbiz, I can tell you.
1: Oh, it's a tough game.
0: Oh, it's a tough business. Rough and tough, no doubt about it. Now, Foxford native singer Patrick Fox, good friend of ours, he's qualified for the All-Ireland Fla in Belfast with his newly composed ballad on the Ballad of Father James Horan. And he's currently working on The Journey Through the Ages, the story of Knock Village from 1879 to 2026. So fair play to you, Patrick. Also, please, another one in for Paddy McHale, celebrating the birthday. Hello to you, Paddy. Kieran Rosny has been requested, so have to try and get to that. Also, best luck to David Harrison in Frame Brothers on the way to Westport for a wedding. So, David, good luck to you and have a good old time at the wedding. Tell the towns in Mayo, Roscommon and Athlone, and on the route to Dublin to put out their Mayo flags and support the Connacht team and stop this nonsense of anti-counties, a listener said. Well, of course, an unwritten rule, Jerry, that whatever team gets out of Connacht, supposedly get 100% support from all the other county teams as well in the Connacht region.
1: Be nice to see it. I hope that is the case now, because it would be lovely to see that.
0: Okay, please wish Emma Carr and Bobby Douglas on their wedding day all the best from Emma and all the foodie family in beautiful Claremorris. Please play another Bonnie Tyler song for Breda Kelly and Kilcommon. And of course, sadly, she passed away yesterday. We'll try and get to that for you. Bernie Nealon. And a happy birthday, Bernie Nealon. Lots of love from Anthony Langan, a great old friend of ours as well. Is the junior football match between London and New York on any radio station this evening? Well, I don't think it's an hour, is it?
1: I don't think it's an hour now, James.
0: So I don't know now is the answer to that. Right, Jerry, we'll have a quick look at the papers. Kevin Backhurst, boss man and RTE, back in the news again. The headline reads, RTE, not cheapest chips. Backhurst defends station to the committee.
1: Yeah. Well, he was back in front of one of the all-party Dáil committees again this week and got a fair old roasting again. I'd say they'd dread getting the call up to that, Jonathan.
0: The Oireachtas committee. But is it all full of hot wind? I mean, they can give them, but what happens? What's the end result?
1: Well, of course, we know the end result for RT was they got 750 million at one point along the way.
0: But now they're back looking for another 50 million.
1: Correct, true, because they said that in 2027 that agreement is up. But and I would believe that they're making no bones about the fact that by 2027 they will have to go back to the government and look for more money in order to keep the ship afloat. And I think, the amount of licences, I think it's down by something like 200,000. There's a huge reduction in the number of people buying television licences since all of this controversy erupted.
0: You're supposed to buy them.
1: Oh, by law, absolutely, you're supposed to buy them. And you would face serious fines. Mm. But people have just said no. I think they absolutely got fed up with it the time that the last controversy came with Ryan Tuberty and all of that sort of stuff going back 3 or 4 years ago now. And so many people have said no.
0: But there's no doubt about it. RT have a lot of very good programmes. Sport, they're very, very accomplished in sport. And all, in fairness, they are. And a lot of documentaries are good. But I think it's the cost of it. I mean, they have all the advertising revenue. They have all the licence fee revenue. And even that's not enough for them. Now they're looking for an injection of 750 million. That's not enough for them. And now they're looking for another 50 million.
1: And here's the fact as well, Paul, and we can't get away from it. Competition. Like, you know, this from the world of social media. Like, a lot of our younger friends are not taking one iota of information from RTE.
0: No.
1: They're taking it from YouTube. No. They're taking it from Instagram, from all these various forms of social media. They just want the short, sharp burst. And that's where RTE is caught between a rock and a hard place.
0: Right.
1: Like you say... Then we'll say when it comes to the Late Late Show, even though Patrick Keelty has signed up now for 3 more years, where do the big stars go? Over to London, Graham Norton, do the big shows in England.
0: Well, the big audience are
1: really
0: there,
1: interested in coming to Ireland for a small audience, in and out, and maybe a small fee along with it in their eyes, you know, and maybe a bed hotel and not a nice limousine
0: to
1: bring them to RT. So all these things are stacking up against them.
0: Now, who's going to be the next Prime Minister in the UK?
1: Well, I'd say it's a safe enough bet. Now, 322 of the 400-plus Labour MPs have voted behind Andy Burnham. He really is home and host. He's beginning to have all the appearances of a Prime Minister in the last couple of weeks.
0: Right.
1: Securities have moved in behind him. He moves around now in state cars. It's a slam dunk, as they might say. Now, he would be Prime Minister, I believe, that he would be Prime Minister this Monday if the king was her own, but the king isn't her own to put the seal on the table.
0: Right. So where's the king gone?
1: The king has another job on Monday, as far as I know. He hasn't said what he's going to do. Another job. He said, I don't think I can do it Monday, but it could be Tuesday by the time he becomes prime minister, or maybe late Monday.
0: And then the real job starts.
1: That's when his headaches begin. Lord, you do know something that's an amazing thing. You can almost see the difference. Okay, Keir Starmer had a battle to stay.
0: Yes.
1: But from once he decided to go, he's almost like a different man.
0: The weight
1: of the world. Yeah. You know, and like God Almighty, what that Andy Burnham has to face now is nothing short of frightening.
0: But
1: we wish him well.
0: We wish the men well.
1: It's not easy.
0: Now, bees.
1: Yes.
0: Bees get a great buzz from life.
1: The Chinese are gone mad into studying bees. And remember this much, they have the money, the wherewithal, and the know-how to do it. So they've been watching bees up close, and they've now discovered that a bee has a brain the size of a grain of rice. That's the first thing that they've discovered. Right. But it's a very active brain. And they've also discovered that they can see that when a bee tastes something sweet, they almost lick their little bee lips.
0: Right.
1: Or if they taste something sour, they turn their face and they go, like we did the other day with that owl thing we were eating.
0: Yes, yes.
1: And they'll take one of their wings then, or they'll take one of their legs, and they'll wipe away their mouth to try and get rid of the sour smell. And they've discovered all kinds of wonderful things about bees. They say that bees are also very emotional and that they respond to their fellow bees in a very emotional way. But the sad thing I discovered about the poor old bee a few weeks ago, Lord save us, it's a short lifespan.
0: Oh, short. How short is short?
1: About 5 weeks on average.
0: That's it.
1: Except for the queen. She lives for 2 years.
0: Now, tell me about a car boot gadget.
1: I keep saying it. I keep saying it. This person's bought this corkscrew, as they thought.
0: A corkscrew.
1: They bought it in a car boot sale, and they bought it for pittance, a few pound.
0: Right.
1: But they knew by the look of it, they said, you know, if you have the bit of knowledge about these things, it's frightening. Yeah. And they knew by the look of it, they said, this is something, this is worth a bit more.
0: A corkscrew.
1: And they discovered, anyway, that it was invented by a man called General Henry Needham in 1839. Mm. And of course, when they brought it to the experts, their eyes lit up, and they said, where'd you get that? Car boot sale. You're in the money. Minimum, £11,000. But it ended up, £15,000 was received for the corkscrew. They only paid a few pounds for it, but they got £15,000 in auction.
0: So no, I suppose the car boot sales, or sales that have people, jumble sales, are because people are just rooting through, hoping they come at something, come
1: but
0: up
1: I tell
0: something
1: you
0: like
1: something,
0: that.
1: If you watch some of them, Well, I'll tell you, you'll learn an awful lot on those things.
0: Yeah.
1: And you'll learn what to look for. You know, and we organised a few car boot sales in our time, as you know. And you could tell the people with the knowledge, because they're in watching for bits, and they'd turn a vase upside down and they'd look at the label and they'd know immediately. If you have the knowledge up in your head, you can make a great living in the car boot.
0: Surely can. Yeah. Now, well, we're going to sweat for the next 10 days.
1: Yeah.
0: Because the heat wave's on the way.
1: Absolutely. And in fact, Alan Riley from Carlow Weather says, I think that if we get beyond today, we're officially back in a heat wave again. Because I think for a heat wave to be a heat wave, you have to have 25 degrees or over for 5 consecutive days.
0: Right.
1: And in certain parts of this country, we have hit that mark again.
0: Right.
1: But this is the one side of it. The other side of it is, all parts of Ireland, Paul, for the next 10 days are in some cases very hot now in the south and the east. Maybe not quite as hot here, but we're in for 10 more good days at least.
0: Up to 25 plus.
1: Do you know something? What? We're having a good summer.
0: Not too bad. Thank the Lord.
1: Thank the Lord. Now let's not be smart about it.
0: We might do the prayer thanking him for the good weather. Now, Jerry, this fella is a vegetable grower.
1: He is.
0: And he's after growing a garlic.
1: He is.
0: How big is the garlic?
1: Well, it's as big as himself almost. It weighs 1.75 kilograms.
0: How do you manage to do that?
1: 19 centimetres. He's known, it isn't his first time growing big garlic.
0: Ah.
1: But he's grown this big garlic anyway, Paul. And but they reckon, like as we know, garlic is very pungent and very strong. And they reckon the smell from that is nothing short of wicked because it's so big.
0: Mm.
1: And it's absolutely oozing that garlicky smell. Do you like garlic?
0: No, not particularly. They've gone mad for garlic.
1: Everything in has garlic
0: now. What's on the telly tonight?
1: All right, well, Flacule with the bowl, John Creedon, 8 o'clock on RT1. Then we'll go to RT2 World Cup. Spain versus Belgium, that's at 7:30. I wonder who won the match last night between Morocco.
0: I don't know.
1: Anyway,
0: go on.
1: And I'm a few pound in Morocco.
0: Have you? Yeah. Come on, sure.
1: Wimbledon, Paul, all day today on BBC One. And then you go to Channel 4, Our Farm Next Door with Amanda Clive and the kids. And that's 8 o'clock tonight on Channel 4. And that's kind of just a few of the things coming the way.
0: Lovely. Now, have you competition today? Have you competition for the Galway race?
1: We will later on in part 2 with the help of God.
0: I'm going to play a song about the Galway race. I could play the song now, I suppose.
1: Play the song now and get the money for it.
0: Later on, we have tickets to give away for the Galway races. Here's one we play every year from Pádraig Stevens, a cracking old song all about the Galway races.

0: And there is Porrick Stevens and his song about the Galway races. And later on, we've got some tickets to give away for the Galway.
1: The Mid-Morning Show on Midwest Radio. 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

0: Ah, that is just beautiful. Our very own Dolores Kane, the lady from Carlisran, and one called My Dear Old Galway Bay, Musical Magic, Jerry.
1: Which is a lovely song, Paul.
0: Lovely song. But I wonder when she recorded that, she said to herself, I have a cracker here. Because it's beautiful.
1: Oh, beautiful. I often wonder that about artists, all right. Do they say to themselves, that's it?
0: That's it. Now, you dig in there, because you have a lot of requests.
1: My work here is done.
0: Huh? Right.
1: A very happy birthday to our wonderful auntie, Dorian Rowland. Have a great day. Love, Louise, Derek and Kieran. Two Dermot Kennedy tickets for sale for Sunday night, the 12th of July, for the Three Arena, and they will sell at €80 each. Please wish our sister, Emma McElhattan, a very happy birthday. Love you loads, Emma, from Diane, Amanda and Emma. Have a lovely day. Guys, can you give a big, happy, special birthday to Jim Bell? We hope you enjoy your day, Jim. From Shannon, Stephen, Mia and LMA. Missing a brown-red collie dog in the Carrimore Chaheen Clamorris area. He's chipped and answers to the name Kobe, and he's very friendly. Happy birthday, Emma. We hope you have a great day, with lots of love from Diane, Amanda and Chloe. Will you please play a request for our cousin Bernie Nealon, whose birthday is today? Hope she has a lovely day, from Tony and Mary. Can you ask your listeners if they know anywhere local that I can purchase a flagpole holder for a house?
0: A flagpole holder.
1: They must be going to put up a big Mayo flag.
0: Maybe someone doesn't know that.
1: Fundraiser taking place in Ted Lavelle's in Achill for the Inish Biggle Summer Festival tomorrow night at 9:30. Happy birthday, Emma. We hope you have a great day, from Diane, Amanda and Chloe. Good morning, Paul and Jerry.
0: Oh, you played that one, didn't you?
1: And here we go. My husband is from Carlow, and there's a football club called Palatine that uses a green and red Mayo flag. And there is a village called Mayo in the Carlow-Leash border. I was shocked when I first saw the flags. I asked why all the houses had Mayo flags up. Isn't it fascinating?
0: So there's a village called Mayo in Carlow.
1: Mayo in Carlow.
0: And the same colour flags.
1: No.
0: Okay.
1: Two tickets for Luke Combs on the Sunday, the 19th of July. They will sell at less than face value. Happy sunny Friday, boys. Spanish music, please, if you get a chance. Oh. And please play Kiss in Your Picture. Do you know about that Spanish music?
0: Yes.
1: I wouldn't it be Spanish, but you know, the Gypsy Kings, maybe.
0: The Gypsy Kings.
1: Valeri.
0: Well, I will tell you what, Jerry. We get the Gypsy Kings. Loads of people requesting we play another song from Bonnie Tyler. So delighted to do so. Here she is.

0: the late Bonnie Tyler, and It's a Heartache, because Rod Stewart also had a great hit with that, because she had an unusual voice, Jerry.
1: Well, I'll tell you about that now. It's funny you should say that, because there was a documentary about her last night, fascinating documentary, right. Obviously, when she passed away. She didn't start out with a voice like that at all.
0: Did she not?
1: No, and in the early part of her career, her voice was not that husky. So what happened was, 4 or 5 years into her career, didn't she develop nodules in her vocal cords?
0: Right.
1: So they took them out, and they said, now, Bonnie, you cannot say a word for 6 weeks. Ooh. Don't say a word. Don't sing, don't talk, right. Nothing. So she was thrashing on anyway, getting fierce frustrated because she was a talker. She was bringing the mother to see the brother in hospital one day. And halfway down the road to the hospital, she says, mother, did you bring the strawberries that he likes? And the mother, oh, I forgot the strawberries. And your one roared out, pure frustration. She shouldn't have spoken, but she did. And from that moment on, she said, the voice had become husky. 5 weeks into having the nodule operation, she went back into the studio. She didn't know what she was facing. She sang her first song in the studio recording session. That huskiness had developed in the voice. And it became her trademark.
0: Wow.
1: Became her trademark.
0: Little did she know.
1: Little did she know. Got strawberries it. Did it.
0: Well, no, that's interesting, Jerry. Very interesting. Yeah. Now, okay, someone wants Spanish music. You selected this piece from the Gypsy Kings.
1: The maracas are out. Pienso con sueño para

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0: tell you, she's a cracker. That, of course, the lady from Athenry in the county of Galway. That's Claudia McLeary, and a good old song from her.
1: Good song is right. Good verse number two. Now, Dara Henley is tuned in. Hello, Dara. Have a great day from all your buddies. And Kieran Rosny, I see, has been requested.
0: Yes,
1: he has
0: right.
1: A new song out, so we might get to it, Paul. Paul and Jerry, Music World has lost an extremely powerful female singer in Bonnie Tyler. One of the first cassettes I bought back in the 80s. May she rest in peace, and thanks for a great programme every day, says Michael.
0: And you know what Pat Jennings was telling me earlier on?
1: What was he saying?
0: Pat was saying that he booked Bonnie Tyler to come to Ireland for 3 gigs, right? Way back in 2006. And Pat said she was a great character and lovely to deal with. And in fact, he had her booked for Valentine's Day 2027.
1: Yeah.
0: For next year.
1: Yeah.
0: Had.
1: Susie Quattro was doing a piece about her last night. Susie Quattro is still on the go.
0: Mm.
1: And she said that they worked as late as April. They did a gig together as late as April. And that she had lots of things planned. And like Pat Jennings said there, that was one of the things that came across as well. She had a huge amount of time for her fans. In fact, that was the thing.
0: Mm.
1: She was a touch of a Daniel O'Donnell as regards the fans. She just kept interacting with them. And rightfully so, said they were the bosses of number one. Now
0: speaking of Daniel O'Donnell.
1: Yeah, we'll do it. First of all, we have a lady looking for one of those old type pumps. Do you remember years ago the wells? And you know, the pumps on the side of the road. Well, she'd love to get her hands on one of them, preferably one that she thinks is a lion's head on the top of the pump.
0: Oh, it's an old pump now.
1: It's an old pump. I think, though, there could be a company in Longford that does that kind of thing, I think. So maybe one of listeners will throw a bit more light on that, if at all possible.
0: Right. Now, you're talking about Daniel O'Donnell.
1: Well, I'll tell you what about Daniel O'Donnell. I was going through a few tunes yesterday for the television programme, because you have to, as they say, keep ahead of the posse.
0: You do, is right.
1: And lo and behold, I come across this song that I never knew he recorded. You Only Have One Mum and One Dad.
0: Oh, right. Well, let's have a listen to it from Daniel O'Donnell.

0: I tell you, he's dead right there, Jerry. You only have one mum and one dad. Nice song there from Daniel O'Donnell. Where did you find that?
1: There's great lyrics in it. You know how you've been mooching around, especially with the television programme. You have to keep mooching.
0: Well,
1: you
0: I
1: know?
0: Can tell you this, there's no better man to mooch than Jerry Daniel. You've been mooching and pooching through songs there, but fair play to you, you come up trumps most of the time.
1: I do now, in fairness. It's a mad glugger along the way. Right. But who doesn't play a glugger?
0: No, that's right. Good luck to Kilmavie Shamrocks, minor girls in the final this evening. Well done to them. We wish them every success. Also, please say hello and happy birthday to Emma McElhattan. We hope you have a mighty day. Enjoy yourself. Lots of love from Cleo, Amanda, and indeed from Diane. I heard on Midwest during the week that someone was missing their collie dog in the Chaheen area. Is that true? Well, if you are, give us a call here at the station. France, Jerry. Morocco were out by the side of it. France got through last night, so I think no money for Jerry. Listener has they want to swap 4 Hill tickets for 2 Stand tickets for the Mayo versus Louth game. Is there anyone interested? So they want to swap again 4 Hill tickets for 2 Stand tickets. Anyone interested in doing that swap? If so, give us a call. Happy birthday to Eva Riley McIntyre from Emily Begg South. Could you please play her new single Only a River's? We got that, Jess.
1: What's the girl's name?
0: The girl is Eva Riley.
1: I never heard of this singer, to be honest.
0: No,
1: we'll have to hopefully get a copy of it in.
0: Yeah, France beat Morocco 2-0 last night, and Connor in a sweltering McCroom. He's down in McCroom, Connor is.
1: Connor.
0: He said he's melted.
1: Oh, yeah.
0: Mass in Kilmaclasser Graveyard this Friday evening, this evening at 7 o'clock. There'll be no Mass in Fahy Church on Friday, so just wanted to let you know about that. Now, I'm in search of 2 Saw Doctors tickets for either Galway or Limerick. I appreciate you reading it out. So anyone spare tickets for the Saw Doctors? Carlow County colours are also green and red, said a listener. What is the name of the Spanish song you played? It had me dancing around the kitchen. The Gypsy Kings.
1: Yeah, Volare.
0: Volare. Mm. And then got a meal of Margaret. Now, you, PJ Murray and Seamus Shannon.
1: That's going to be a good night. PJ Murray and Seamus Shannon. They'll be making a rare appearance at the Village Inn in Loughlin tomorrow night at 9:30.
0: Lovely, that'll be good.
1: Paul and Jerry, can you please play Some Fine Day for us? I'd be great to hear this joyful song today. We're listening to you in Galway. And what looks like another mighty day, thanks a million, Midwest. Good morning, Paul and Jerry. If I may give a gentle reminder, when the sun is up, the surf is up. Please, please, please ask your many listeners to be water safety aware this summer. 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
0: Okay, some sound
1: message.
0: Advice there. So I know it's tempting to hop into the water, but be careful where you're hopping into and make sure you heed the safety guidelines. Right then, he's doing a storm for himself, Niall Horan. Here's a great song from him, all about his dinner party.

0: Ah, great lyrics in that song, Love You Very. It's a Bob Dylan song, Jerry, recorded there by the Furies. How many roads from blowing in the wind. Nice song, isn't it?
1: Beautiful song, beautiful lyrics, well sung.
0: Now, oh, Jerry, a request for Mary's Meal Team, who have a tea day in Tulsa Family Centre, Dublin Road in Shum, from 11 to 3:30 tomorrow. Enjoy a cup of tea and lots of goodies, and you'll be supporting the Mary's Meal Children around the world. Home baking, great raffle prizes as well. As we said, it takes place in the Tulsa Family Centre, Dublin Road, Tuam, from 11 to 3:30, I think it is, tomorrow. Best of luck to Mayo football team tomorrow. This comes from Rose and Mitchell's Shoes. Well done to you, Rose. And also, can you please tell your listeners, Mass in Chaheen on Saturday is at 5 o'clock. Okay, just want to let you know about that. Does anybody have spare tickets they don't need for the return journey from Houston to Westport tomorrow evening after the match? Are tickets on the Cardiff bus or any bus? So they want any spare return tickets, Houston to Westport, or is there any spare tickets on the Cardiff bus? If anyone can help us with that, please give us a call. What have you got, Sheriff?
1: Kilbennan Group Water Scheme, Paul, an urgent note. Supply disruption from 11 o'clock this morning until 4 this afternoon is due to road widening and construction work at the R332 at Duddy's Crossroads, and there'll be severe disruptions in the following areas: Kilbennan Crossroads, Kilcreventy, Knocknagore, Tonamoyle, Clunmoyle and Kilgeevran Banagher, and they apologise for any inconvenience caused.
0: Right.
1: Do the competitions. Go on, do your thing and then we'll go to competitions.
0: Okay, there's a singer from Sligo. Is it called Kim Newport was her name? She had a song in the 70s called Come Up to Dublin for the Weekend. Or could you go down the vinyl vault and dig it out, said Frank. So now, watch out for the rats. Down the vinyl vault that far. So it's Kim Newport. I vaguely remember that
1: there's
0: name.
1: Something in the back of the
0: right,
1: head.
0: Right, so leave it with us and we'll try and find that. Johnny Carroll said you lost your money, Jerry. France won the match. And a beef dinner with only two slices of beef cost €14 yesterday. The price of beef is gone through the roof. So there's one. And another listener said, are there any shops or pubs in the area stocking Sidona? They haven't seen it on the shelves and used to be a grand drop to quench the thirst on a summer's day, said a listener, said up Mayo. So Sidona. It's a while ago, so I drank a bottle
1: of Sidona. You can get
0: is
1: the
0: it available?
1: Little bottles, I see it. And you can, if you go to most of the service stations and most of the supermarkets, you can get the smaller bottles of a lovely drink. They're dead right. It's a great thirst burster.
0: Now, we also have loads of tickets sale for Dermot Kennedy at the 11th of July in the Aviva. They're selling at €80 of each if anyone wants to go to Dermot Kennedy. What have you got?
1: Competition time
0: now.
1: Right. Two tickets up for grabs for the Friday meet of the Galway races. The Friday meet, remember that, it's for the Friday meet only. Two sets of two tickets up for grabs for that. And Bingo and Bell Community Centre are online this Sunday at 8 o'clock sharp. €12,500 in a prize fund. Great prizes on the night. 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And today we have a double book to give away to two lucky listeners. 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For the Bell Bingo, text the word Bingo right now.
0: 087-941-41. That's 087-941-41. And that number, courtesy of Riley's Plates and Pourers in New York, where an Irish welcome always awaits you. Very briefly, Jerry, I want to tell our listeners, if you're thinking of a summer holiday, well, I have the ideal holiday for the last few seats from the 11th to the 18th of October for my trip to Spain with Mike Denver.
1: This year.
0: Not only Mike Denver, Jerry Guthrie, Dominic Kerwin, Brendan Shine, John McNichol, Cliona Hagan, and Lowell, Jack Cho, Kieran Rosny, Aoife Neal, Sabrina Fallon, Gavin Cribben, The Conquerors, Alex Rowe, and more. Great old trip, Jerry. If you're interested in that, last few seats from Joe Walsh Tours, or log on to paulclaffeytours.ie. I guarantee you we will have a wonderful time. Now, we asked to go to the vinyl vault for Kim Newport. Another listener asked me to go to the vinyl vault. Any chance you'd nip down to the vinyl vault? They were humming this song this morning. And for some reason, they said they haven't played or they haven't heard this song in years. I don't know why it came into their head, but they were singing it this morning.
1: Who is it?
0: I'm going to have a listen now and see. Are you ready?
1: The bowl, Dermot. Dermot Haggard.
0: You're on the ball.

0: 21 years is a mighty long time from Dermot Hegarty from all those years ago. Now, we just want to let you know about a very special church concert that's coming up in Glenamaddy. A very special candlelight performance with the one and only Michael English. A very special church concert. You're really, really, really going to enjoy it. I've been at several of those church concerts and I guarantee you a great night. It happens on Monday, the 24th of August in St. Patrick's Church in Glenamaddy, right? So make sure you get your tickets. I'll see where tickets are available. St. Patrick's Church in Glenamaddy. Don't say where the tickets, well, let's see, does it say where the tickets are available? Doors open at 7 o'clock. The show starts at 8 o'clock. I'll try and find out where tickets are available. Or maybe it's just to pay on the door. I'm not quite sure. So maybe, Joe, you let me know about that. But it is indeed a very special evening with Michael English in St. Patrick's Church, Glenamaddy, on Monday, the 24th of August. I guarantee you that's going to be one heck of a great night. Now, Jerry said to me, would you mind going to the Vinyl Vault and playing this particular song from a lady by the name of Rhonda Vincent? I'm going to try and find her. Hold on a second. I'll get her for you here. I'll tell you what.
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0: Yeah, once a day, every day, all day long from Rhonda Vincent. Now, Jerry, a clean-up of Irish Town Cemetery will take place this evening at 7 o'clock. And please come out and support, and all are definitely more than welcome. Don't forget to pull the pint for all the travelling Mayo fans that match tomorrow. A lot of them are going to make a day of it. And this comes from my great friend Michael Gilroy in Bale. So hello to you, Michael, and... Pull the Pint has been requested, Jerry. Now, what have you got?
1: Well, I want to mention a couple of fundraisers, and one of them is to remember the late Callum. It would have been his 18th birthday this weekend, and sadly, Callum died 4 years ago. And there's a fundraiser for the Hollymount First Responders in Kelly's in Foxhall this Saturday, the 11th, Paul, at 7:30. Diesel followed by Michael Burke, the DJ. Raffle on the night. Tickets are €18. They're available on Eventbrite, and there's a barbecue on the night, and it's going to be a very special night. And also, Bernie and all the team, they're going to be at Paul Hunt's and Clemoris at the Hillside Service Station tomorrow for anyone who wants to buy a horse or make a donation in helping the Mayo Roscommon Hospice and Clonfed United for their race night and auction in the Three Counties Pub on Saturday the 25th of July. But if you want to buy a make a donation or buy a horse for the races, Paul Hunt's and Clemoris, that wonderful Hillside Service Station, all day tomorrow.
0: God, Amila Mahogod. Happy birthday to Jim Bell from Brushen and Balladreen. Enjoy the celebrations, Jim. And this comes from Martin and Debbie Maxwell. Wish you well. Now we have two songs to go. Here's one, Jerry, loads of requests for us.

pull the pint for all the gang heading off to the match. Enjoy it, gang. Paul and Jerry, we're listening here in lovely Bramston. I hope I have that right. Or Barmston, maybe it is. At Barmston Beach in Yorkshire. Well, that sounds like a lovely place to be. They do tell me that Yorkshire is one fantastic spot. Let's see what else we have coming into 087-941-41 today. Paul and Jerry, listening to your show, like all of your music and great songs. Love the song by Daniel O'Donnell. And also how interesting what you were saying about the late Bonnie Tyler. Can you say happy farming to my son, John Coleman, up this morning since 5:30? And there's a farm walk taking place on this farm today. And what could they do on a wet or cold day? Too much to be done when weather is so good. Can you please play the most beautiful song by the wonderful piano man himself, the lovely Elton John, with his number one hit, Sacrifice? Kind regards, says Mary Coleman and family. Well, Mary, we won't get to Sacrifice today, unfortunately, because of the old pressure on time. But I thank you sincerely for the request. And I wish you and your wonderful son, John, and all the Coleman family the very best of luck. Well done to the Flynn family. Fundraising for such a good cause, the first responders in memory of their son Callum. Lads, four ice creams cost me $22.50 for two kiddies and two adults. I nearly went into shock when they said the price. God, that sounds a lot of money, all right, for four ice creams. Shout out to the Inishbeagle gang. They're doing a fundraiser in Ted's Pub tomorrow night for the Inishbeagle Festival. Paul and Jerry, can you ask your listeners if anyone came across my fishing rod? I was fishing down the quay near Ballinair, near the ice house on Monday, and I lost the rod. So if you came across the rod, you might give us a call. Our bingo and our also Galway race winners are in. Lorraine Bonner from Glencalley in Kilsala is a Galway races winner, and Rachel Munley from Ballina is also a Galway races winner. Well done, ladies. Our Bell bingo winners are Marie Corley from Kilmacthomas and Rose Clancy from Crossmolina. Well done, ladies. Best wishes to Michael Seary, Kilcommon and Clonacool from the Tierney family, Nina, Martin, Dom and all the gang in Ballyglass. And congrats to Pat and Aoife, who get married tomorrow. That's in from the Walsh family. Sidona in Tesco or Super Value. I buy it every week. It's very refreshing, says Mary. What do you boys think of RTE looking to get another 70 million from the government? I know we were talking about it earlier on. And Bridie and Marie, hello to all of you. And Michael Gilroy was the man that was looking for Pull the Pint. So that's where we leave it, friends. Thank you, Petrina, for working on the programme. Thanks to our wonderful friends at Harrington's who make it possible. Safe travelling to you all. So many people making their way to the capital tomorrow for the bit of business that has to be done in Dublin tomorrow. Between Mayo and Louth. Our team here in the sports department will be there too. Every kick of the ball will come your way, and may all good luck to all and safe travelling. That's the most important thing of all. Have a safe weekend. Talk to you again on Monday with God's help. We will leave it to this particular song to bring it on home. The late Dale Hayes along with Gina and the Champions and a Saturday Night Disco. Mind yourselves.

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HarringtonConcrete.ie. Concrete

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0: Yeah. 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

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You're listening to Rewind, a repeat of the Tommy Marin Show. 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

My granny was someone that I particularly loved. I think everybody loved their granny. Everybody who's a granny, if your granny is living, you love her. If she's gone, you miss her. And that's the way it was over the years with me. My grandmother in our own, and I can remember certain things about her. And God bless us all, didn't I think she had twisted legs? I actually thought her legs were twisted. And it was only afterwards when my mother explained, it was her stockings, it was her nylons. That used to twist. And another thing I remember about my grandmother, she had a certain medical, well, it wasn't a medical disposition, it was a kind of an internal kind of a disturbance, if you're with me so far. A kind of a meteorological situation. And she used to blow off, never so often. That's what we used to say years ago, blow off. And it was very subtle, and you know, it was, that's all. When you'd least expect it. That's all. A simple little, like anybody, there's no point in pretending you're upset. We all do it. If you didn't, you'd burst. Now, I'm just telling you. That's why you should be laughing out as much as you can. She used to pull up her nylons in the morning. She was very old-fashioned. She didn't use garters. My mother explained that she thought garters were vulgar and suspenders were things of the devil. So what she'd do in the morning is she'd pull up her stockings like that. And she'd tie a knot there. Did anybody ever do that? Did you? A knot. And the same with this side, like that. And then, now for the first part of the day, they'd be perfectly straight. But as the day wore on, they'd slacken off, and they'd twist. And that's how I used to think her legs were twisted. And then tights came in. And she didn't understand tights. She couldn't come to terms with this new thing, instead of nylon stockings, tights. She couldn't understand both legs going into the same opening, you see. So what she used to do was, when she'd get the tights, she'd cut the legs off. She'd throw away the middle piece, and she'd pull them up the same as nylons. And then they eventually got the scissors off her. And she eventually then got used to wearing them as full tights. But she was old-fashioned, she did the same with them as she did with the stockings. She pulled them up that far. And the same on that side. That's as far up as she'd get them. Now, if you can imagine now, there's now a kind of a, like a kangaroo's pouch across her hair. Are you with me? Like that. And it ruined her walking. She ended up walking that way. That's the way she walked. Because of the, see, if she put her leg too far forward, the elastic would drive the leg backwards. And she'd be taking one step back for every step forward, going nowhere. That was my granny. She had a sudden death, tragically, but I know she's in heaven. She was sitting down, we were at a wedding one, a round table, family wedding. All the tables spread out around the hotel. My Uncle Tommy was sitting right opposite her. Bald as a coot, now don't get any balder than my Uncle Tommy. Sitting across from her, she's sitting over here. And she's sitting there with the gear on her, you see. And my Uncle Tommy was smoking the pipe and dropped it. He now gets down on the floor to look for the pipe. And he proceeded in under the table. And whatever way the light was shining, she saw the reflection of his baldy head. Didn't she think her knee had come out through the stocking? And she gets her dress and pulls it down over his head. Right over his head. He's plunged into darkness. Now he thinks the lights in the hotel have fused. And he goes for his lighter. Now everything would have been fine except for her timing. Because at the same moment that he flicked the lighter,
She let go. She let go a haymaker. Now, I could only describe this in slow motion. If you could imagine the lighter coming out of the pocket and coming up like, and it was kind of. Blew her away. We never saw her since.

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I'd like to do a song this time. I learned from my favourite singer, Luke Kelly. He recorded this song, oh my God, a lot of years ago. And I sing it all the time. I don't know if Luke still sings it. I think he does too. But it's a great song. I know you know too. It's called Peggy Gordon.

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1: It's 7 o'clock. Good morning. I'm Jane McNamara. A man arrested on suspicion of murdering Anne Widdecombe has been released from custody. Detectives say the 26-year-old white British national is no longer part of the investigation. The former prisons minister was found with serious injuries at her home in Dartmoor on Thursday morning. Devon and Cornwall police have ruled out terrorism. They say they're keeping an open mind about a motive. Ms Widdecombe was a prisons minister in John Major's government and later joined Nigel Farage's Brexit and Reform parties. He's paid tribute.
2: Anne Widdecombe was an extraordinary woman, without doubt the best known female politician in Britain since Margaret Thatcher, a devout Christian and somebody with strong socially conservative views. Perhaps not popular in modern Britain, but that is what Anne believed in.
1: Gardaí are seeking information after a cyclist died in a hit and run at the Curragh in County Kildare. The man in his 40s was discovered dead on the OR 445 Dublin Road yesterday afternoon. The collision

Well, a very good morning. You are very welcome along to the programme. It's Viv Brennan with you from now till 10 o'clock. We're going to do our theme for the first couple of hours, and then we'll do a few other bits and pieces between 9 and 10. As always, if you'd like to make contact with us, you can text or WhatsApp us 087-900-4141. Thanks to everybody's favourite Irish pub in New York City. That's Connolly's Pub and Restaurant, just off Times Square. We have a theme, a beautiful theme. Actually, we've done it before, but not for a long time. Today, we're going back to nature, and it's all about the animals.

0: There he goes. That is Cat Stevens, of course. We've got to play the load from him, but that's one we love. And I hope you enjoyed it too. Keep the calls coming into us. All God's creatures got a place in the choir. Me and you and a dog like and a dog named Boo. Great song. Jimmy Nail, Crocodile Shoes, that's on the way. Thanks, Chris. But first off, let's do our broadband tech tip.
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0: Now let's have some more music for you. And this is one that we had an early request for. The one and only Jimmy Nail with Crocodile Shoes.

0: That is Dean Martin. I'm going to dedicate that especially for Mildred this morning. Good morning to you, Mildred. My rifle, my pony, and me, because it's all about us going back to nature today. We're going back and we're looking and talking about songs from, and indeed groups who are named after animals. Can you think of a group off the top of your head there now that's named after an animal? I can. And I know you can too. Lots of people can. They've been doing it all morning. 087-900-4141. And that's thanks to our good friends at the famous pub just off Fifth Avenue in New York City, the one and only Kevin's Bar, for lively conversation, sports coverage and great food. Now, for the next week, it is the Salmon Festival up in Ballina. And here's an update for what's happening today.
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2: If you fancy a car treasure hunt, then this Monday night is your night at the Ballina Salmon Festival. 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
3: 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And a bonus on Sunday night, July 19th, with the hilarious Kay Kerrigan in Ballina Arts Centre.
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1: Mayo are one game away from a place in the All-Ireland football final. Following on from their victory over Cork, Andy Moran's side make the trip back up to Croke Park this Saturday for a last four showdown with Louth. The Wee County are making their first appearance in an All-Ireland semi-final since 1957 after victory over Monaghan in the quarter-final. Saturday's game throws in at 6 p.m. and is live on Midwest Radio with Stephen Grealis and Martin Kearney on commentary. 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
0: Now you are very welcome back after our break. Let's continue on with the animals.

Now, there we are. That is Tight Fit and The Lion Sleeps Tonight. From the 1970s, a great big hit it was too. This is Pussycat.

0: there we go.
1: Oh, that is Mississippi by Pussycat. Number one hit, actually, as well. Kathy, good morning to you. And you said Christy Moore is a song called St. Brendan's Voyage, and it mentions animals. Well, we'll have a look and see. Who else has been on to us? Tom. Oh, Tom, you're a legend. How about Cool for Cats by Squeeze? I think that is a very good idea. Now, Kieran has been on to us. Kieran, thanks a million. And Kevin, you've outdone yourself today, Kevin. I was just looking. There's maybe over 20 songs. You really have been working hard. So thank you very much. That's my right-hand man, Kev. Thanks, Kev. The Eagles plus Hound Dog, Teddy Bear, Crocodile Rock. Love the show, says the listener. No problem. It's great to have you with us. Now, could you please remind your listeners to make sure their pets, farm animals, goats, donkeys, horses and birds have extra regular food and shade and water in this ongoing heatwave. Also, please consider not having dogs and cats, etc., in any vehicle or travelling or dog walking in the hottest part of the day because they can't control their body heat, especially vehicles. So keep safe and cool, everybody. Talking about animals, you know where I was yesterday? I was in a place called Dog's Bay. Dog's Bay, it's over near Roundstone. And Roundstone, I was never in Roundstone before. So my son was back from where he's working and we went out for a spin out that direction. He drove, it was lovely. Now, thanks for the great suggestions, Kieran. Lion sleeps tonight, we've done that one. Mary from Hollymount, good morning to you. How much is the doggy in the window? Lita Rosa, leave that one. Crazy Horses, the Osmonds, and also Rock Lobster, the B-52s. That's Mike and Kalasser. Mike, you picked them out. Two great tunes there. Thanks, Chris, she says, for the crocodile shoes. No problem at all, Chris. We're delighted to do that for you. And what else have we got? Oh, yeah, we're going to do this now. This is called Werewolves in London.

0: Well, keep your calls coming in to us, 087-900-4141, in partnership with the pub in New York City that boasts the best Irish atmosphere. And that's the perfect pint pub to guess. That's Warren Zevon's. And a few people were looking for that. That's Werewolves in London. Now it's time for our safe driving tip.
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5: Mayo are one game away from a place in the All-Ireland football final. Following on from their victory over Cork, Andy Moran's side make the trip back up to Croke Park this Saturday for a last four showdown with Louth. The Wee County are making their first appearance in an All-Ireland semi-final since 1957, after victory over Monaghan in the quarter-final. Saturday's game throws in at 6 p.m. and is live on Midwest Radio with Stephen Grealis and Martin Kearney on commentary. 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
10: Well, this Sunday morning on Welcome to My World, Tommy will be in conversation with Ballina's Mary Brogan Ruan, daughter of the renowned musician and band leader Jack Ruan. Mary will relive her memories of growing up in a house where music was always to the fore. She will also speak about her work as a photographer and caring for her late husband Eamon.
11: So I worked 7 days and seven nights of the week, and I built up one of the most successful studios. If I knew what was ahead, I don't think I would have had the courage to do it.
10: That's Welcome to My World with Sunnis Nursing Home Belmullet, where every story is cherished in a place where compassionate care, dignity and connection come together. See sunnis.ie.

We'd like to say a big good morning to Sarah. Good morning, Sarah. And she says, would you please play the Lions tapes tonight? I think I played it earlier on. I did, yes. I hope you heard it. And thank you so much for your request, Sarah. It's good to have you with us. And we've also been asked to mention, on behalf of Lydon's Lodge, the best of luck to Tommy and all the Mayo team and management from the team at Lydon's Lodge Hotel in Cong. And safe travelling to everyone travelling to Dublin. And stay safe from all at Lydon's Lodge. Thanks very much for sending that to us. Now, matchstick dogs and matchdog, yeah, cats and dogs. I know the one. Chris, thanks very much. We'll have a look and see what we can do for you on that. Who else? Sarah, yes, we got that one. And the horse with no name. Jer Mooney, how are you, Jer? Great to have you with us. And we'll certainly do the horse with no name a little bit later on.

That is a band called Ugly Kid Joe. Harry Chapin had the original version of that. Now, loads of people looking for this one, and especially Kerry this morning, and Billy in Ballinrobe. Good morning to you guys. Hi.

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3: Join us at Julian's of Midfield this Monday night for a Kaylee. 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
9: It's 8 o'clock. Good morning. I'm Jane McNamara. In the UK, a 26-year-old man arrested on suspicion of murdering Anne Widdecombe has been eliminated from inquiries. The former British Prisons Minister was found dead at her home in Devon on Thursday morning. Detectives say the investigation is moving at pace and they've ruled out terrorism. Policing commentator Graeme Whettone is following developments.
10: The investigators will have worked through the night. The interviews will have gone through the night. Whatever they have found at this stage has clearly led them to release them. Once you eliminate them, then you have to move on again into your next piece of evidence, so it becomes a priority.
9: Gardaí are seeking information after a cyclist died in a hit and run at the Curra in County Kildare. The man in his 40s was discovered dead on the R445 Dublin Road yesterday afternoon. The collision happened sometime between 10:30 on Thursday night and 12:30 p.m. yesterday. Gardaí are appealing for witnesses to come forward. More than 20 people are missing following Spain's worst wildfire in over two decades. Four British nationals are feared to be among at least 12 killed. The blaze broke out in the town of Los Garados in Almería, a region which is home to a large number of British expats. Sally Steele is among the residents evacuated.
11: It was absolutely horrific. I was at home, fire engines with sirens going on, the bomberos were in the area, knocking on doors, asking people to get out. We could just see smoke to start off with, but it was absolutely horrendous, to be quite honest.
9: Iran's Foreign Minister Abbas Araghchi is set to travel to Oman today for talks on regional security and navigation through the Strait.

0: Strait of Hormuz. The US has imposed new Iran-related sanctions following Iran's resumption of attacks on international shipping in the route. US President Donald Trump said Tehran and the US agreed to continue talks but stressed that the ceasefire is over. Iran's chief negotiator Mohammad Bajer Ghalibaf said Tehran will never surrender but stands ready to defend itself. A man remains in hospital in Greece this morning after being partially sucked out of the window of a Ryanair flight en route to Germany yesterday. It happened shortly after takeoff on a flight in Greece. Greek media say a piece of the engine broke free and smashed the window, causing the cabin to decompress. Travel journalist Owen Corey says the situation was managed well.
1: Ryanair and the passengers seem to have managed this very well. The crew managed it very well. The passengers didn't panic. The aircraft dropped its height to about 6,000 feet and burned off fuel and came back into land. Four people brought to hospital, three released, and the one person who was closest to the window is being kept for further observations.
0: The HSE is urging people to take care during the hot spell by keeping cool and drinking lots of water. 13 counties in the Midlands and Southeast are under a status yellow high temperature warning until 7 a.m. tomorrow. Temperatures will be over 25 degrees in places and could climb as high as 30 over the coming days with warm, humid nights. Met Éireann says hot conditions can increase the risk of dehydration, heat exhaustion and heat stroke. Dr. Katrina Kelly, consultant in public health medicine at the HSE National Health Protection Office, has this advice.
2: Drink plenty of fluids, stay well hydrated, and even if you're not feeling thirsty, drink water throughout the day. Stay cool, that means staying out of direct sunlight, particularly during the hottest part of the day, closing your curtains and your blinds and your windows, particularly the ones facing the sunlight, and then you can open them up in the evening times and nighttime when it gets a bit cooler, if it's safe to do so.
0: Meta has pulled a new AI feature from Instagram after a backlash over privacy concerns. The tool let people generate fake images using content from public accounts, with users opted in by default. The tech giant says it missed the mark. New York's mayor says Taylor Swift paid more than €140,000 to cover public costs linked to her wedding. Last Friday, the pop star and NFL player Travis Kelce tied the knot in Madison Square Garden. The money covered things like the event permit and security. That's your news at 4 minutes past eight.
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4: The weather forecast.
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6: Now, it will be dry today with plenty of sunshine. It'll just be a little bit cloudy for a time further to the north with the odd light shower. Highest temperatures will range from 18 to 21 degrees in northern and northwesterly parts of the province, but elsewhere ranging from 22 to 26 degrees. Winds will be mostly moderate northerly, but increasing fresher at times along windward coast. And remember too that if you'd like a more detailed forecast, you can visit met.ie.
4: The weather forecast
5: with Connolly's Seat Sligo, where ordering your 262 vehicle is easy at Connolly's.ie.
6: Time for this morning's funeral notices. The death has occurred of Mary, also known as Mae McHale, née Davis, Stonehall, Foxford, and formerly of Caravanine, Knockmore, peacefully at Black Rocks Nursing Home, Foxford. Reposing at Clark's Funeral Home, Foxford, on Sunday evening from 5 o'clock with removal at 6:30 to St. Michael's Church, Foxford. Funeral Mass on Monday morning at 11 o'clock with the funeral proceeding to Strathead New Cemetery. Porrick Harrington, Jr., Caro Munia, Dunmore, Atchoum, County Galway. Removal this morning to the Church of Mary Immaculate and St. Joseph, Carlistran, for Requiem Mass at 11:30, followed by cremation service in Shannon Crematorium at 2 o'clock. Michael, also known as Mick MacDonald, Ordna Guiha, Cong, County Galway. Arriving in St. Patrick's Church, Clonbur, this morning at 11:30 for funeral mass at 12 noon. Burial afterwards in Lislochry Cemetery, Cong. Edward, also known as Eddie Murphy, Brafey, Ballina, and the Ridgepool Apartments, Ballina, and New York. Funeral will arrive to St. Patrick's Church, Ballina, this morning for Requiem Mass at 11 o'clock, with the funeral proceeding to McGowan's Crematorium, Killarney, Colooney, County Sligo, for a cremation service. Paul Rocknean, formerly of Belfast, Swinford and London. Funeral Mass this afternoon at 2:30 in Our Lady, Help of Christians Church, Swinford. Cremation will take place at a later date. Pat Tracy, Darren Taggart, Newport and formerly of Pierce Terrace, Westport. Removal from his residence this morning at 10 o'clock to St. Patrick's Church, Newport for funeral service at 11 o'clock. Burial afterwards in Burrishool Cemetery. Martin F. Tracy, French Lawn, Celtic Avenue, Roscommon Town. Removal to the Sacred Heart Church, Roscommon, this morning, arriving for Mass of the Resurrection at 11 o'clock. Burial afterwards in Delvin Cemetery, County Westmeath, arriving at 1:30. Mary Walsh Nee Ward, number 3, Knock Row, Castlereagh, County Roscommon, and formerly of Kilconnell, Ballinasloe, County Galway. Funeral arriving to St. Patrick's Church, Castlereagh, today for Mass of the Resurrection at 2:30. Burial afterwards in St. Joseph's Cemetery, Castlereagh. John Francis Collins, Camden Town, London, and formerly of Taverna, Bangor, Belmullet. Funeral arrangements will be announced later. Mary Rose Conway, Nee Callaghan, Preston, Lancashire, and formerly of Dua Ackle, Peacefully. Arriving at Our Lady of St. Michael's Church, Alston Lane, Longridge, on Friday, the 17th of July, at 1:30 for funeral mass, by burial, followed by burial in the adjoining cemetery. Bernadette, also known as Bernie, Gardner, Nee Farrell, Lesani, Garinard, Ballina, Peacefully at the Mayo Hospice. Reposing at Heine's Funeral Home, Cross Malina, this evening from 4 o'clock until 5:30. Removal from her residence on Sunday morning to St. Cormac's Church, Moygowner, for funeral mass at 11 o'clock. Burial afterwards in the adjoining cemetery. House is private, please. Marie Glynn, Nee Gormley, Friars Walk, Dunmore, County Galway, and formerly of Castle Quarter, Grand Lahan, County Roscommon, Peacefully. Reposing at Glynn's Funeral Home, Dunmore, on Sunday evening from 5 o'clock, with removal at 7 o'clock to her home. Funeral Mass in the Church of Our Lady in St. Nicholas, Dunmore, on Monday morning at 11 o'clock. Private cremation on Tuesday in Shannon at 12 noon, and house is private, please. James, also known as Damie Langan, Castletown, Corballa, County Sligo, peacefully in St. Augustine's Nursing Home, Ballina, in his 100th year. Reposing in McGowan's Funeral Home, Ballina, on Sunday evening from 6:30, with removal at 8 o'clock to St. Joseph's Church, Castleconnor, arriving at 8:30. Requiem Mass on Monday morning at 11 o'clock, followed by burial in Killanley Cemetery. Amy McGuire, Nee O'Connell, Castle Road, Ballina, and formerly of Ennis Road, Limerick, peacefully at the Mayo University Hospital. Reposing at McGowan's Funeral Home, Ballina, on Sunday evening from 4 o'clock, with removal at 5:30 to St. Muiredach's Cathedral, Ballina. Requiem Mass on Monday morning at 11:30, followed by burial in League Cemetery. Evelyn Bell O'Toole, Nee O'Connor, The Wirral, Liverpool, and formerly of Ballymiles, Swinford, peacefully in Liverpool. Funeral service at Saints and Catherine and Martina's Roman Catholic Church, Hoylake, on Tuesday morning at 11:30. Eugene Ryan, Cabra, Rathlee, County Sligo, peacefully at home. Reposing at Sweeney's Funeral Home, Drumore West, on Sunday evening from 5 o'clock until 8 o'clock. Funeral Mass on Monday morning in the Church of the Holy Family, Kilglass, at 11 o'clock, followed by burial in St. Patrick's Cemetery, Kilglass. And Michaela Walsh, Mountain View, California, and formerly of Derry Harriff, Castlebar, peacefully at the Stanford Hospital, California. reposing at the Cody Funeral Home Castlebar on Sunday evening from 5 o'clock until 7 o'clock, followed by removal to her home. Removal from her home on Monday morning at 11 o'clock to the Church of the Holy Rosary Castlebar, arriving at 11:30 for Requiem Mass at 12 noon. Funeral will proceed to Shannon Crematorium on Tuesday for service at 4 o'clock. And that concludes this morning's funeral notices. Midwest Radio extends sympathy to the family and friends of the deceased. May the souls of the departed rest in peace. Remember that all funeral arrangements are available to view on midwestradio.ie, where you can also leave a message of condolence.
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17: 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Mary will relive her memories of growing up in a house where music was always to the fore. She will also speak about her work as a photographer and caring for her late husband Eamon.
18: 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If I knew what was ahead, I don't think I would have had the courage to do it.
17: That's Welcome to My World with Sunnis Nursing Home Belmullet, where every story is cherished in a place where compassionate care, dignity and connection come together. 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
7: If you fancy a car treasure hunt, then this Monday night is your night at the Ballina Salmon Festival. The hunt starts at 6 from the Cotton Cobble with entry just €20 per team. Just follow the clues and find the treasure. 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If you're 16 or over, get ready to take on the challenge.
1: Next Wednesday is Heritage Day in Ballina as we step back in time and experience what Ballina was like 100 years ago. A special day in Ballina every year. Don't forget to check out the other events over the week, including the Marion Brown 5K Memorial Run Walk on Thursday at 6:30, that's at the track in Baleek. The gathering of the boats on the Moy on Friday evening at 7, the River Moy swim, and the grand finale fireworks display on Saturday night, and a bonus on Sunday night, July 19th, with the hilarious Kay Kerrigan in Ballina Arts Centre.
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6: Now, can you please give a shout out to Katie and Kieran from Belmullet? They're tuning into the All-Ireland semi-final all the way from Perth in Western Australia. We wish you well, guys. Now, let's continue with our animals. Here's Survivor with the Eye of the Tiger.

0: Now, that is Michael Jackson. Here's news of a big event taking place a little bit later on.
1: Mayo are one game away from a place in the All-Ireland football final. Following on from their victory over Cork, Andy Moran's side make the trip back up to Croke Park this Saturday for a last four showdown with Louth. The Wee County are making their first appearance in an All-Ireland semi-final since 1957, after victory over Monaghan in the quarter-final. Saturday's game throws in at 6 p.m. and is live on Midwest Radio with Stephen Grealis and Martin Kearney on commentary. Our coverage is with thanks to Moran's Pharmacy, New Antrim Street, Castlebar. 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
0: Oh, the excitement is building. I know a lot of people going up to Dublin today, and I wish you well and have a safe journey up, and please God, Mayo will bring it back for us. Good morning, Viv. Could you please say hello to Mayo's biggest fan? Now, that's Patrick Carr from Ackle, from his Auntie Anne and his Uncle Porrick, and the message is, come on, Mayo. Now, there we are. We're all echoing that. Me and you and a dog named Boo. Catherine, thank you very much for that. Good to have you with us on the programme this morning. That's Cathy. As always, Cathy, thank you so much for all your requests, and we really appreciate them. So we'll try and get that one. Me and you and a dog named Boo. But I want to do this one. We haven't done an alligator yet.
2: See you later, alligator.

There he is, Mr. Bill Haley, and the comments, of course, from a long time ago. Let's say hello to Angela and Jerry. Good morning, Angela and Jerry. Thank you for your kindness. This is for you, Kathy.

0: Well, there we are. That is Lobo. Me and you and a dog named Boo. Don't forget, if you'd like to make contact with us, 0818-3055. We've the wonderful Teresa taking the calls. There, 087-900-4141. Thanks to the Merrion Row Hotel and Public House. And that's in New York, located just off Times Square and home to the finest Irish hospitality in the Big Apple. 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
0: Now, the happiest of birthdays to Aisling Connor. She's from Lachlan. Love, Maria, and all the works. That's fantastic. Thank you very much for sending that in. Now, Johnny Cougar. Just letting you know, by the way, that we'll be doing our job waves very shortly after the ad break. So get your pencil and your piece of paper ready if you're looking for a job.

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4: Trenching and ducting works will continue on the N5 eastbound at Swinford, Culmore, and westbound on the N5 at Ballyhadreen. A contra-flow traffic management system, including an advisory speed limit of 65 kilometres per hour, will be in place for all the works. Road users are asked to please adhere to the reduced speed limits through the works area. Due to reduced overall road widths, the hard shoulder will be closed for both pedestrians and cyclists for the duration of the works. Trenching works will continue on the N26 between Foxford and Swinford and Callow. These works are being carried out under a lane closure and temporary traffic lights. Trenching works will continue on the L1321 Church Road in Carrickribley. A road closure is in effect here with a local diversion via Attie Mass. As with all roads, please observe the posted speed limits and road signs through the diversion route, especially while schools are off. Ballina to Swinford traffic is advised to use the N26. Trenching works will commence on Circular Road Swinford on the 14th of July under a road closure with a diversion in place via Main Street and Market Street. GMC would like to thank all road users for their continued cooperation with the works.
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8: 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Ballyglass Community Childcare require a manager to lead the operations of a busy service. Minimum level 7 in childhood care and education required. Also administrator required, 35 hours per week. 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Now, experienced groundworkers and digger drivers wanted for imminent start in County Sligo. 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Now there's a part-time floor person required for the Tara Cafe in Castlebar. 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The Grace Westport Estate is now recruiting across all departments. If you're passionate about hospitality and creating unforgettable guest experiences, they would love to hear from you. Atlantic Care, Mayo is looking for caregivers all over Mayo and training will be provided. And Davida are seeking healthcare assistance across all areas of Mayo with urgent need in the following areas: Belmullet, Swinford, Ballina, Castlebar and Westport. You must have your own transport and a valid licence. Flexible hours, local work and training will be provided. And that's it. That's this morning's Job Waves. Tommy will have another one for you on Monday morning. But if you'd like to reply to any of the items, you can do so very simply by visiting the website, which is midwestradio.ie, or give Teresa a call, 0818 3055. And we'll have another Job Waves, as I said, with Tommy on Saturday.
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Now, we'd like to wish all the best to the crew at the Kilawalya Poultry Sale. It's on tomorrow, the 12th of June, from 9 a.m. to 12. We wish you well with that. Now, going to try and squeeze your song in for you, Cathy. If not, we'll do it in between 9 and 10.

Well, that is a guy called Eddie Rabbit. Of course it is. That is I Love a Rainy Night. I just want to remind you that between 9 and 10, we're just going to finish the theme at 9. But we lost poor Bonnie Tyler during the week, so I'm going to play a few songs from Bonnie Tyler. So if you have any favourite Bonnie Tyler songs, please let me know. And we'll play three or four of them between 9 and 10 as a little tribute to her.

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8: It's 9 o'clock. Good morning. I'm Ellen Butler. A 26-year-old man arrested by British police on suspicion of murdering former MP Anne Widdecombe has been released from custody and eliminated from inquiries. She was found dead at her home in Devon on Thursday morning. Detectives say the investigation is moving at pace and they've ruled out terrorism. Policing commentator Graham Whetton is following developments.
9: The investigators will have worked through the night. The interviews will have gone through the night. Whatever they have found at this stage has clearly led them to release them. Once you eliminate them, then you have to move on again to your next piece of evidence, so it becomes a priority.
8: Iran's Foreign Minister Abbas Araghchi is set to travel to Oman today for talks on regional security and navigation through the Strait of Hormuz. The US has imposed new Iran-related sanctions following Iran's resumption of attacks on international shipping in the Strait. US President Donald Trump said Tehran and the US agreed to continue talks, but stressed the ceasefire is over. Iran's chief negotiator Mohammad Bagher Ghalibaf says Tehran will never surrender, but stands ready to defend itself. A man remains in hospital in Greece this morning after being partially sucked out of a window of a Ryanair flight en route to Germany yesterday. It happened shortly after takeoff on a flight from Thessaloniki in Greece to Memmingham. Greek media says a piece of the engine broke free and smashed the window, causing the cabin to decompress. Travel journalist Owen Corrie has more.
10: Ryanair and the passengers seem to have managed this very well. The crew managed it very well. The passengers didn't panic. The aircraft dropped its height to about 6,000. Feet and burned off fuel and came back into land. Four people brought to hospital, three released, and the one person who was closest to the window is being kept for further observations.
8: More than 20 people are missing following Spain's worst wildfire in over two decades. Four British nationals are feared to be among at least 12 killed. The blaze broke out in the town of Los Gallardos in Almería, a region which is home to a large number of British expats. Sally Steele is among the residents evacuated.
11: It was absolutely horrific. I was at home, fire engines with sirens going on. The bomberos were in the area, knocking on doors, asking people to

0: get out. We could just see smoke to start off with, but it was absolutely horrendous, to be quite honest.
1: 4 out of 6 sexual assault treatment units saw a significant increase in patients last year. HSE figures show a 5% overall increase in attendees to units, with Dublin's Rotunda seeing the biggest rise, up 12.5%. They provided care to over 1,000 people, almost half of whom were aged under 25. National Clinical Lead for SATU Services, Professor Maeve Ogan, says there are commitments to further develop capacity to treat survivors of sexual assault.
2: I'd like to think that we're a kinder place for people to seek care after sexual violence, albeit that it would be far better if nobody ever needed care in this context. But we know people do, and we're here to respond, and we're here to provide the type of care that they need when they need it in as timely a fashion as possible. And we're here 24 hours a day, 7 days a week, 365 days a year.
1: And finally for now, the HSE is urging people to take care during the hot spell of weather by keeping cool and drinking plenty of water. 13 counties in the Midlands and South East are under a status yellow high temperature warning until 7 o'clock tomorrow morning. Temperatures will rise over 25 degrees again today and could climb as high as 30 over the coming days with warm, humid nights. But Aaron says hot conditions can increase the risk of dehydration, heat stroke and heat exhaustion. Dr. Katrina Kelly, consultant in public health medicine at the HSE National Health Protection Office, has this advice.
3: Drink plenty of fluids, stay well hydrated, and even if you're not feeling thirsty, drink water throughout the day. 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
1: And that's your news update at 9:04.
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5: Unbelievable. The weather forecast.
6: With Connolly's Mercedes-Benz Galway and Sligo. 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
7: Well, it's going to be dry today with plenty of sunshine. It'll be just a little bit cloudy for a time further to the north with the odd light shower. Highest temperatures will range from 18 to 21 degrees in north and northwestern parts of the province, but elsewhere ranging from 22 to 26 degrees. Winds will be mostly moderate northerly, but increasing fresh at times along windward coasts. And remember, if you'd like a more detailed forecast, you can visit met.ie.
5: The weather forecast
6: with Connolly's Cupra Sligo, where ordering your 262 vehicle is easy at connollys.ie.

Now, as I mentioned there a little while ago, you are very welcome along if you've just joined us this morning. Thank you for all the people that got involved in our team. We did animals from 7 to 9. Lots of music to play between now and 10. And I want to play a few songs from Bonnie Tyler. We lost her this week, unfortunately, at the age of 75. She actually died in Faro in Portugal on July the 8th of this week. She was born Gaynor Sullivan. She's known professionally as Bonnie Tyler. She was known professionally as Bonnie Tyler. For her distinctive husky voice, she was known, and she came to prominence with the release of her debut studio album, The World Starts Tonight, and its singles, Lost in France and More Than a Lover. We're going to play a few for you today. Lots of people have been asking, so there's four songs that people have been asking for, and here they are.

0: Well, there she is with fellow Welsh singer Shaken Stevens, and what a great song that is.
1: Ah, baby, you got what it takes.
0: It's a rockin' good way.

0: Well, there she goes, the late great. I'm going to say great because I loved her music. I loved her voice. Bonnie Tyler, that is holding out for a hero. Now, Clout has been requested. Leave that with me. We also have one Upper Hogan stand ticket for sale. Contact us here at the radio station, 0818 3055. Clout, yeah, no problem. We'll do that. Dick Burke here from Westport. Great music. Could you please play on the radio if you could have Bob Dylan? Leave that with me. I'll see if I can do some Bob Dylan for you. And does any of our listeners know? Now, this is one for ye. Where the Open Garden Day is on today in aid of hospice. Where is that on? Does anybody know the answer to that? There's lots of people sending in requests for the team of animals. We finished that since nine. So we will do it again. And we'll do it again in a few weeks' time. We'll get these some great new suggestions in there as well. So hello to Dick. Good morning to Dick Burke as well. Great old friend of mine in the wonderful Westport today.
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0: And it is the late Bonnie Tyler.

Now I'd like to dedicate that especially to Charlie this morning. A very, very good song from a great artist. Here she is again with Total Eclipse of the Heart.

0: Now, I hope you enjoyed all those we played four. We played Shakin' Stevens, Holding Out for a Hero, Total Eclipse of the Heart, and It's a Heartache. Hope you enjoyed those. Kathleen in Kilmina, she says, don't forget Bonnie and Shaky. We played it. That was the first one we played, Kathleen. You might have missed it. But thanks very much indeed. Best of luck to Liam Boland. He's doing the Race to Glory this morning in Colchima. All the best from the Bolands and Nicole and all the neighbours and friends. Indeed, what a great achievement that is. Well done to him, Liam. Now, we were asked about the open day. So the Mayo Roscommon Hospice Foundation runs local open garden events throughout the summer to raise vital funds for the Mayo Roscommon Hospice Foundation. The primary open garden weekend in the region happens today and tomorrow. So today, Saturday the 11th and Sunday the 12th, from 2 p.m. to 5 p.m, the location is Jones Garden in Cashel Henny in Kilmavie, and the postcode is there as well. And it features cottage, flowers, borders, vegetables and herb gardens and an ancient oak tree. Now, all proceeds for this event go directly to the Mayo Roscommon Hospice Foundation. So that's where it is. It's in Jones Garden, Cashel Henny, Kilmavie, and the postcode is there. I don't know if I'm allowed to read out the postcode. So it's just north of Claremorris, 30 minutes north of Claremorris. Good morning to Noreen. Good morning, Noreen Callahan. Hiya, Noreen. And so that's fantastic. Yeah, thanks very much indeed. Lots of people telling me about that. Let's take a break because I'm talking for too long.
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2: Mayo are one game away from a place in the All-Ireland football final. Following on from their victory over Cork, Andy Moran's side make the trip back up to Croke Park this Saturday for a last four showdown with Louth. The Wee County are making their first appearance in an All-Ireland semi-final since 1957 after victory over Monaghan in the quarter-final. Saturday's game throws in at 6 p.m. and is live on Midwest Radio with Stephen Grealis and Martin Kearney on commentary. 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
10: Viv Brennan.

Well, if you're traveling today, we wish you well and have a safe journey. Get there safe. Take it nice and handy on the roads. They will be busy a little bit later on. And of course, we wish the Mayo boys the very, very best of luck later on today. Also been asked to wish Fergie, Daly and Carrick and Shannon a very happy birthday today. He's the best daddy in the world. He's a Leitrim man, but he will be cheering for Mayo on this evening with a pint of Guinness. Love from your favourite boy and girl, Sam and Leah. Isn't that lovely? Now, just remind people that the Mass is on at 5 o'clock in Shaheen today. Thank you, no problem. We're delighted to do that for you. And wish Darren McHugh the best of luck today going to Croke Park. He'll be cheering on Kobe and the boys. And Mayo Abu says, Alan, thank you, Alan, for that. A lot of excitement, a lot of... it's not really hypey. I haven't found really too much hype. Just go up there today now and do the business. That's what it's all about. Ryan Connolly and all the management team and girls taking part in the inaugural All-Ireland Under-20 football final. Girls in Tubbercurry, Sligo today from Shock, Cunlach, Stonefield, Mayo. Please play any nice song if you can. All right. We have a... Yeah, we can do this one. Requested earlier.

That is Cloud 1978, and that is Substitute. I'm going to play one more now before we go to the break, and dedicate this to all Ryan Connolly and all the team, girls. And also for Chris today, listening in Claremorris.

that is such a popular song, isn't it? Let's say hi to Mags this morning. Good morning to you, Mags. Great to have you with us. And thanks for your kind words. A big shout out to Ava and Fia and Aina Gilmore on their way to the Croke Park to shout on the green and red, and Clubman Keen McHale. Well done, guys. And then another listener has two tickets for the game today. Upper Hogan beside each other. And you can contact us here at the radio station and we'll pass on details to you. Wishing the Mayo footballers and all their supporters a great and successful day in Croker's today. And that's from a very dedicated Galway football supporter. Well, look, Boulibus, thank you very much indeed. I'm not sure what your name is, but thank you very, very much indeed. I think it's B, is it? Thanks, B. And we appreciate that. Thank you.

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7: This Monday morning, the Tommy Maron Show broadcasts live from the Midwest Radio Ireland West Airport satellite cruiser from Orison Condé, the Malcastle Bar. It's to mark the official launch of County Mayo's cultural programme for Ireland's EU presidency. Six major cultural events will take place across Mayo from July to December. 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
13: Mayo are one game away from a place in the All-Ireland football final. Following on from their victory over Cork, Andy Moran's side make the trip back up to Croke Park this Saturday for a last four showdown with Louth. The Wee County are making their first appearance in an All-Ireland semi-final since 1957, after victory over Monaghan in the quarter-final. Saturday's game throws in at 6 p.m. and is live on Midwest Radio with Stephen Grealis and Martin Kearney on commentary. Our coverage is with thanks to Moran's Pharmacy, New Antrim Street, Castle Bar. 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
14: Well, the excitement is really building to 6 o'clock, where the throw-in is. Will I say light? Hello to all the Rileys, Mary Kate, James Oliver, and Donald, all the Grens, Ethan and Lorcan, Michaela and James, and to Victoria and Mary.

Well, there we are. That is Oasis, of course, and Don't Look Back in Anger. Thank you very much for your company since 7 a.m. this morning. Don't forget, John Ryan is on after 10 with the country show, fantastic show, till 1 o'clock today. We'll leave you with this one tonight. Today, even. Good luck, Mayo. Talk to you tomorrow afternoon.

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9: Good morning, I'm Rowan Kelly. Temperatures are to climb again today, but those taking to the water are being reminded of the risk of cold water shock. A status yellow high temperature warning will remain in place for 13 counties until tomorrow morning, with the mercury set to hit 30 degrees in some parts today. But the RNLI is warning water temperatures are much cooler. Its water safety education manager, Finn Mullen, says it's important not to panic if you get into trouble in the water.
10: Even though the air is really warm, the water can be still very cold in our seas, our rivers and our lakes. If you do find yourself in trouble in the water for whatever reason, just simply fight that instinct to panic. Instead, relax and float onto your back. Float to live, as we say. Get your breath under control. Stay afloat. Then you've got two choices. You can either swim to shore if you think you're able, or if you don't think you're able, simply raise your hand up in the air, signalling for help, and wait for help to arrive.
9: Well, with people out and about enjoying the hot weather this weekend, the HSC is warning everyone to stay hydrated. Certain groups of people are more vulnerable to the effects of heat, including older people, babies, young children and pregnant women. Consultant in public health medicine at the HSC National Health Protection, Dr. Katrina Kelly, describes the symptoms of overheating and what to do.
11: Heat exhaustion would include symptoms like excessive sweating, feeling of dizziness, headache, feeling sick. If you are experiencing any of those symptoms, or someone you're with is experiencing those symptoms, bring them out of the heat, bring them into a shaded area, get plenty of water into them. If after 30 minutes or so there's no real improvement, I'd be seeking urgent medical help at that point.
9: Third-party cybersecurity breaches are very common, according to a tech firm, after the latest cyber attack on the

0: HSE. An external card printing service was hit in a cyber attack, which has led to the pausing of the production of plastic medical cards by the Health Authority. It comes after the HSE suffered a catastrophic ransomware attack back in 2021. CTO of Integrity 360, Richard Ford, describes the impact of the latest incident.
1: In this instance, it is one of their third-party partners that has had a compromise that has directly impacted the production of medical cards. And it's not just the production of medical cards, but also the compromise of patient data or HSE data that's assumed to be patient data.
0: A community meeting is taking place on Monday to discuss a planning proposal which includes the construction of a 2.7-kilometre-long public amenity track across Malina, as well as a permanent bridge across the River Deal. Community members have been invited to Heine's Upper Deck at 8 o'clock on Monday to discuss impacts on the local area. The application was made by Bord na Mona Power Gen Limited, who are seeking to use the bridge and track as part of a turbine delivery route to transport components to the Oanunni Wind Farm Phase 3. The turbine parts will arrive at Killybegs Harbour in County Donegal before being transported to Oanunni, with works only required along specific parts of the 188-kilometre route. And still to come, Mayo are to take on Louth later today.
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0: Louth are playing in the All-Ireland football semi-finals for the first time in 69 years today. Gavin Devlin's side go up against a Mayo team at Croke Park, who are aiming to reach the decider for the first time since 2021. Conor Loftus has been preferred to Paul Towey in the Mayo attack, while Louth have drafted Paul Matthews in for the suspended Sean Callaghan.
3: The weather forecast
4: with Connolly's Mercedes-Benz Galway and Sligo, where ordering your 262 vehicle is easy at connollys.ie.
0: Mainly dry today with plenty of sunshine. It'll be a little bit cloudy for a time further to the north with the odd light shower. Highest temperatures will range from 18 to 21 degrees in northern and northwestern parts of the province, but elsewhere ranging from 22 to 26 degrees. Now winds will be mostly moderate northerly, but increasing fresh at times along windward coasts.
3: The weather forecast
4: with Connolly's Cupra Sligo, where ordering your 262 vehicle is easy at connollys.ie.
0: It's time now for this morning's death and funeral notices. The death has occurred of Pádraic Harrington Jr., Carol Munya, Dunmore and Tuam County Galway. Removal this morning to the Church of Mary Immaculate in St. Joseph in Carhillestrann for Requiem Mass at 11:30, followed by a cremation service in the Shannon Crematorium at 2:00. Michael Mick McDonnell, Ard na Gaoithe, Conn in County Galway. Arriving in St. Patrick's Church in Clonbur this morning at 11:30 for funeral mass at 12 noon. Burial afterwards in Lislochre Cemetery in Conn. Edward Eddie Murphy, Brafey in Ballina and the Ridgepool Apartments in Ballina and New York. Funeral will arrive to St. Patrick's Church in Ballina this morning for Requiem Mass at 11:00, with the funeral proceeding to McGowan's Crematorium, Colooney, County Sligo, for a cremation service. Paul Rochneen, formerly of Belfast, Swinford and London. Funeral mass this afternoon at 2:30 in Our Lady Help of Christians Church in Swinford. Cremation will take place at a later date. Pat Tracy, Darren Taggart, Newport and formerly of Pierce Terrace in Westport. Removal from his home this morning at 10:00 to St. Patrick's Church in Newport for funeral service at 11:00. Burial afterwards in the Burrishool Cemetery. Martin F. Tracy, French Lawn, Celtic Avenue, Roscommon Town. Removal to the Sacred Heart Church in Roscommon this morning, arriving for Mass of the Resurrection at 11:00. Burial afterwards in the Delvin Cemetery, County Westmeath, arriving at 1:30. Mary Walsh, Ní Ward, No. 3, Knock Row, Castlereagh, County Roscommon, and formerly of Kilconnell, Ballinasloe, County Galway. Funeral arriving to St. Patrick's Church in Castlereagh today for Mass of the Resurrection at 2:30. And burial afterwards in St. Joseph's Cemetery in Castlereagh. John Francis Collins, Camden Town, London and formerly of Taverna, Bynner in Belmullet. Funeral arrangements will be announced later. Mary Rose Conway, Ní Callaghan, Preston, Lancashire and formerly of Dua in Achill, peacefully. Arriving at Our Lady in St. Michael Church, Alston Lane, Longridge on Friday the 17th of July at 1:30 for funeral mass, followed by burial in the adjoining cemetery. Bernadette Bernie Gardiner, Ní Farrell, Lesani Garinard in Ballina, peacefully at Mayo Hospice. Reposing at Heine's Funeral Home in Crossmolina this evening from 4:00 until 5:30. Removal from her home on Sunday morning to St. Cormac's Church in Moygowna for funeral mass at 11:00. Burial afterwards in the adjoining cemetery and house private, please. Marie Glynn, Ní Gormley. Friars Walk, Dunmore, County Galway, and formerly of Castle Quarter, Granlahan, County Roscommon, peacefully. Reposing at Glynn's Funeral Home in Dunmore on Sunday evening tomorrow from 5:00, with removal at 7 to her home. Funeral Mass in the Church of Our Lady in St. Nicholas in Dunmore on Monday morning at 11:00. Private cremation on Tuesday in Shannon at 12 noon, and house private, please. James Damie Langan, Castletown, Corbala in County Sligo, peacefully in St. Augustine's Nursing Home in Ballina in his 100th year. Reposing in McGowan's Funeral Home in Ballina tomorrow evening from 6:30, with removal at 8:00 to St. Joseph's Church in Castleconnor, arriving at 8:30. Requiem Mass on Monday morning at 11:00, followed by burial in Killanley Cemetery. Amy Maguire, Ní O'Connell, Castle Road in Ballina and formerly of the Ennis Road in Limerick, peacefully at the Mayo University Hospital. Reposing at McGowan's Funeral Home in Ballina tomorrow evening from 4:00, with removal at 5:30 to St. Muirdeck's Cathedral in Ballina. Requiem Mass on Monday morning at 11:30, followed by burial in League Cemetery. Mary May McHale, Ní Davis, Stonehall in Foxford and formerly of Caravanine in Knockmore, peacefully at the Black Rocks Nursing Home in Foxford. Reposing at Clark's Funeral Home in Foxford tomorrow evening from 5:00, with removal at 6:30 to St. Michael's Church in Foxford. Funeral Mass on Monday morning at 11:00, with the funeral proceeding to the Strade New Cemetery. Evelyn Bell O'Toole, Ní O'Connor, the Wirral in Liverpool and formerly of Ballymiles in Swinford, peacefully in Liverpool. Funeral service at Saints Catherine and Martina Roman Catholic Church in Hoy Lake on Tuesday morning at 11:30. Eugene Ryan, Cabra in Rathlee, County Sligo, peacefully at home. Reposing at Sweeney's Funeral Home in Dromore West tomorrow evening from 5:00 until 8:00. Funeral Mass on Monday morning in the Church of the Holy Family in Kilglass at 11:00, followed by burial in St. Patrick's Cemetery, Kilglass. And Michaela Walsh, Mountain View, California, and formerly of Derry Harriff in Castlebar, peacefully at the Stanford Hospital in California. Reposing at the Cody Funeral Home in Castlebar tomorrow evening from 5:00 until 7:00, followed by removal to her home. Removal from her home on Monday morning at 11:00 to the Church of the Holy Rosary in Castlebar, arriving at 11:30 for Requiem Mass at 12 noon. Funeral to Shannon Crematorium on Tuesday for service at 4:00. And that concludes this morning's funeral notices. 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May the souls of the departed rest in peace. All funeral arrangements are available to view on midwestradio.ie, where you can also leave a message of condolence.
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12: Join the mid-morning show this Wednesday from 11 as the Ireland West Airport satellite cruiser touches down on O'Rahilly Street at Clark's Salmon Smokery, proudly established over 80 years ago in Ballina. We're live on location to celebrate Heritage Day at the Ballina Salmon Festival. 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

Shotgun Rider, Tim McGraw, kicking off the show for this Saturday morning here on Midwest Radio. You're very welcome along. Country classics until 1 o'clock today. John Ryan checking in, playing all your favourite country tunes, past and present, Irish and American. And as always, you can reach us with all your requested dedications. Text or WhatsApp 087 940 141. And that's with thanks to all the crew and the good people at Sean's Bar and Kitchen, next door to the Rockefeller Center in New York City. Irish hospitality always on the menu over there. Teresa with us as well this morning, taking your calls, 0818 3055. Could you please announce that there's sheep on the road on the Castlebar side of Burke's Turn for Newport? So watch out on that stretch of road. Thanks for that, listener. And hello to Ryan and Marcus, the two brother-in-laws heading to Croke Park to see the Mayo and Louth game today. Up Mayo! And to win just once is requested from the Saw Doctors. Also, hello to Fionn Moylett as well, heading to Croke Park to see his cousin, Owen McGreal, playing for Mayo. So enjoy your day. And best of luck to the Mayo football team today from Rose and Rose in Mitchell's Shoes. Good morning to you, Rose. Thank you for your text there on WhatsApp. And could you please play some Big Tom on the show today? We will, of course, we'll get Big Tom on during the course of the programme. And wish the very best of luck to Mayo, to the Mayo Camogie senior team in their All-Ireland final today against Monaghan in Longford at 2 p.m. And, of course, good luck to our Mayo men in Croker this evening. I hope they will be next in line, next in for the All-Ireland final. Hopefully, Mary, hopefully we've all our fingers crossed, and indeed we'll be watching the game a little later on today as well. So nice to have you along with us. We've got some great country music, as I said, between now and one. You pick them, we'll play them. Isn't that the deal? And we'll do our very best to get all your requests and dedications, musically and otherwise, in between now and 1 o'clock today. Country classics with Alan Jackson. Here he is. He's Gone Country.

0: Alan Jackson, Gone Country on Midwest Radio. Country classics for this Saturday morning, the 11th of July. And could you please play Mayo or Back by Mike Denver? Hello to Chris and Libby. They're on their way to Croke Park. My native Carol Estran is requested for Margaret in Tune. Let's give you a broadband tech tip.
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Claudia Buckley, tonight I'll throw a party here on Midwest Radio Country Classics for this Saturday morning. Could you please give a big shout out to my gorgeous girlfriend Elaine, listening to the show in Manchester. And good luck to Mayo today. That's coming in from Paul in Manchester. Good morning to you, Paul. And could you please wish Limali McLaughlin from Rockfield Park and Maeve Duffy in Ballintubber have a great day out in Dublin, is the message. And up Mayo coming in on our WhatsApp. And could you please wish Peter McManimum in Achill, happy birthday to you, Peter, from all at the Wild Atlantic Motor Club, wishing you well on your birthday today. Good morning, John. Would love to hear George Jones. He stopped loving her today. Anne and Willie Park in Knocknarea. Beautiful sunny Knocknarea in Sligo. Good morning to you guys. I'll get that on for you in just a little while. And hello to Ryan and Marcus, the two brother-in-laws. They're heading to Croke Park today to see Mayo and Louth, up Mayo. And have a great day, is the message to you guys as well. Keep them coming into us, 087-940-141. That's our text and WhatsApp. Teresa with us as well, 0818-3055. And you can email us, studio@midwestradio.ie. Little summer tune from Luke Bryan. Hunting, fishing and loving every day on Midwest. Whoa.

0: Luke Bryan and Hunting, Fishing and Loving Every Day for the weather that's in it here on Midwest Radio. All your favourite country tunes right here on Country Classics for this Saturday morning. And hello to Mary, looking for Mary and Chum, looking for some Effie Neal. No problem, Mary. We'll be playing her during the course of the programme. And a shout out to Ina, Fia, Ava, Aileen and Cian Gilmore. They're on their way to Croker, and it's Cian's first time to Croke Park and up Mayo at the end of that text. And hello to Chris, Libby and Kayla. They're on their way to the match as well. And that's from your good friend Francie Brady, wishing you well and have a great day. Could you please tell anyone that's travelling to Dublin today, expect very warm temperatures in Dublin, bring sunblock and water and keep covered, is the message coming up and coming in. That's coming in from Brendan. Thanks for that, Brendan. Also, hello to Ryan and Marcus, the two brother-in-laws. They're heading to Croker today to see the match. They would love to hear to win just one by the Saw Doctors. Also, hello to Fionn Moylett as well. Fionn's heading to Croker to see his cousin Owen McGreal. Owen's playing in the match today. And best of luck to Ryan O'Donoghue and the Mayo team, and all from all in Kilmaine GAA. The green and red of Mayo was requested. Hello to Pat Doherty. How are you doing, Pat? Mace time, 25 to 11.
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0: That's a great version of that song, originally done by Paddy O'Brien all those years ago. Keep on the Sunny Side by Kieran Rosny.
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2: Mayo are one game away from a place in the All-Ireland Football Final. Following on from their victory over Cork, Andy Moran's side make the trip back up to Croke Park this Saturday for a last four showdown with Louth. The Wee County are making their first appearance in an All-Ireland semi-final since 1957 after victory over Monaghan in the quarter-final. Saturday's game throws in at 6 p.m. and is live on Midwest Radio with Stephen Grealis and Martin Kearney on commentary. 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
11: This Sunday morning on Welcome to My World, Tommy will be in conversation with Ballina's Mary Brogan Ruan, daughter of the renowned musician and bandleader Jack Ruan. Mary will relive her memories of growing up in a house where music was always to the fore. She will also speak about her work as a photographer and caring for her late husband Eamon.
12: So I worked 7 days and 7 nights of the week, and I built up one of the most successful studios. If I knew what was ahead, I don't think I would have had the courage to do it.
11: That's Welcome to My World with Sunnis Nursing Home Belmullet, where every story is cherished in a place where compassionate care, dignity and connection come together. See sunnis.ie.

0: Keith Urban, a long hot summer here on Midwest Radio Country Classics for this Saturday morning. And a shout out to all the Rileys, Mary, Kate, James, Oliver and Donal, and all the Grehans, Ethan and Lorcan, Michaela, James, Auntie Victoria and Mary and Gabriel. They're all on the way to Croke Park to shout out for the great Mayo team and have an enjoyable day. And that's coming in from all in Belmullet, and safe journey and have fun is the message to you guys. Could you please give a big shout out to Stephen Ryan from Ballyhonus. Stephen is 30 this weekend up Mayo. Lots of love from Richenda and all the Ryan family, and thank you so much. Love the radio station. We thank you for that and enjoy your day. And the best of luck to the to Techno from Westport on his way to the big game in Croker today. And best of luck to Michael Hastings in Lewisburg and his helpers. They're busy organising a sheepdog trial for tomorrow, Sunday the 12th, with proceeds in aid of the Mayo Roscommon Hospice Lewisburg branch. And you're asked to please go along and support that worthy cause as well. And a request for my wife, Noreen Morn, in Falduff in Lewisburg, celebrating 45th wedding anniversary. Party with the friends later and enjoy your day and happy anniversary. Big shout out to the Mayo GAA superfan, Saoirse McGreal, en route to Croker for her first big game in the green and red. And that's coming in from Phil McCracken and all on the way from the USA. So good morning to all of you guys. Shout out to Alan, Laura, Dee Dee and Grandad up Mayo on our WhatsApp. And good morning, John. Hope you're enjoying this fab weather. Yes, indeed. Long may it last. And hello to my buddies heading to Screen Drumard tonight. And they'll be dancing to Nigel Livingston. If possible, could you please play a Jerry Guthrie song? Keep it country. And good morning to you, Olivia. Thanks, as always, for your information. And have a great night tonight. Hi to Bear Hennessy in Mallow. And Deirdre Sheehan. And that's coming in from Anthony Pickford in Limerick. How are you doing, Anthony? Regular contributor to the show, indeed, as well. Also, good morning, Midwest. A big shout out to John Cafferkey, who's celebrating his birthday today, enjoying his recent retirement in the beautiful sunshine here in Oatley in West Yorkshire. That's a beautiful part of the world. And here's to many more happy days, John, is the message. Love from your wife, Patricia, and all the Cafferty clan in Yorkshire and up Mayo. Keep them coming in. 087-940-141 is our text and WhatsApp. Teresa taking your calls as well. 0818-3055. And a request for Aoife and Pat. They're getting married today in Brusnet Church. A special day out. And a special shout out indeed as well to Maura, Michael and all the Gallaghers from Brusnet. And Pat's family from Newport. Best wishes to all from all the staff at Kilmavey Community Centre. Thank you and enjoy your day. Getting a beautiful day for those of you getting married today. Thanks, John, for playing Keith Urban. He's a long, hot summer. Yes, indeed. A great tune. And I'm glad you enjoyed that, listener. Thank you for that. Congratulations to Rebecca McLaughlin in Knockmore and Mark Taylor in Ardenry in Ballina. They're getting married today. So best wishes from all your family and friends. Good morning, John. Come on, Mayo, and best of luck to the lads from Jordan Flynn and all the work colleagues, Fergal Baran, and all from Ballina on their way to Croker today to cheer on our heroes. And good morning, John. Come on, Mayo. Best of luck to Mayo today in the big game. We'll be watching it. And happy third birthday to Milana Healy from Ballina for yesterday. Belated birthday wishes to you, Milana. Have a great weekend from your sister Amelia and your brother Henry, and they will love to hear their names mentioned. So they just did. That's Milana Healy celebrating her third birthday this weekend from Ballina, and her sister Amelia and her brother Henry. So thank you for getting in touch with us, and keep them coming into us on all our usual numbers. Quick break, we're back after these.
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5: Join us at Julian's of Midfield this Monday night for a Kaylee. 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

0: Mayo are one game away from a place in the All-Ireland football final. Following on from their victory over Cork, Andy Moran's side make the trip back up to Croke Park this Saturday for a last four showdown with Louth. The Wee County are making their first appearance in an All-Ireland semi-final since 1957, after victory over Monaghan in the quarter-final. Saturday's game throws in at 6 p.m. and is live on Midwest Radio with Stephen Grealis and Martin Kearney on commentary. 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
3: Daytime programme on Wednesday afternoon. However, the show's team contacted her agent after she stopped responding to messages and didn't turn up for the show. Sky's West of England correspondent Dan Whitehead has the latest.
4: A fast-paced investigation throughout the day yesterday, lots of changing parts. It continues to shift quickly today with that update that came just before 6:30 this morning from Devon and Cornwall Police, confirming that the 26-year-old white male, British national, who was arrested, that he had been released without charge. No longer part of this investigation.
3: A man in his 40s has been injured in a crash involving an e-scooter in Galway City. It happened in Salt Hill shortly after 9 o'clock last night. The man was taken from the scene for treatment. The road close to the seafront remains closed this morning with diversions in place. The HSE is assessing the impact of a cyber attack on an external provider. It's paused the issuing of physical cards after an external card printing service was hit. It's understood a small number of HSE records were accessed. Richard Ford from the tech firm Integrity 360 says internal security mechanisms only go so far.
5: The challenge here is that, you know, it's not directly related to HSE systems. So as much as they have strengthened their cybersecurity posture, unfortunately, your cybersecurity posture is only as strong as the weakest link. And this is something we see over and over again, is that weak link is often in a third party.
3: An investigation is underway after a passenger on a Ryanair flight was partially sucked out a window. It happened shortly after takeoff on a flight from Thessaloniki in Greece to Memmingen in Germany yesterday. The passenger, thought to be a Serbian man, remains in hospital in Greece this morning. Owen Corrie, editor of Travel Extra, says the crew responded quickly.
6: Through safety procedures, everything worked to perfection almost. The oxygen masks all dropped. The passengers didn't panic. The real message for passengers is that when things go wrong, leave it in the hands of the professionals, but also pay close attention to that safety video and also make sure you have a seatbelt on, because it's pretty clear the person sitting beside the window had a seatbelt on and things would be a lot worse if he hadn't.
3: At least 23 people are missing following a devastating wildfire in Andalusia in Spain's south coast. 12 people are dead, four of whom are believed to be British, having been discovered in a burnt-out car with a steering wheel on the right. It's the country's worst such disaster in more than two decades. Aline Ross is among those who've been evacuated.
7: Police came and told everybody to leave, so we all just packed a few things, passports. A lot of us slept in cars, but we think our house is okay.
3: With people out enjoying the hot weather this weekend, the HSE is warning everyone to stay hydrated. Certain groups are more vulnerable to the effects of heat, including older people, babies and young children, and pregnant women. Consultant in public health medicine at the HSE's National Health Protection Service, Dr. Katrina Kelly, describes the symptoms of overheating and what to do.
8: Heat exhaustion would include symptoms like excessive sweating, feeling

0: dizziness, headache, feeling sick. If you are experiencing any of those symptoms, or someone you're with is experiencing those symptoms, bring them out of the heat, bring them into a shaded area, get plenty of water into them. If after 30 minutes or so, there's no real improvement, I'd be seeking urgent medical help at that point.
1: And finally for now, multi-platinum singer-songwriter Dermot Kennedy will perform to more than 90,000 fans at the Aviva Stadium in Dublin this weekend. He's the first Irish solo artist to play two consecutive shows at the venue, taking to the stage tonight and tomorrow night. And that's your news update at 4 minutes past 11.
2: The weather forecast
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4: Well, mainly dry today with plenty of sunshine, a little bit cloudy for a time further to the north with the odd light shower. Highest temperatures will range from 18 to 21 degrees in northern and northwestern parts of the province, but elsewhere ranging from 22 to 26 degrees.
2: The weather forecast
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4: Now, very good morning. I'm Rowan Kelly. We're starting off with Gaelic games. Mayo are in action later this evening as they take on Louth and Croke Park in the first semi-final of this year's All-Ireland Senior Football Championship. The teams have been named. The Mayo team shows just one change from the quarter-final win over Cork, with Conor Loftus coming into the side. It marks Mayo's first appearance in an All-Ireland semi-final since 2021. Mayo and Louth have just met twice before in the championship, the 1950 All-Ireland final and their 2023 All-Ireland qualifier clash at Hastings and Insurance McHale Park. Throw-in for this one is in Croke Park tonight at 6 p.m. The match will be live here on Midwest Radio with Stephen Grealis and Martin Carney describing the action, and our coverage is a thanks to Moran's Pharmacy on New Antrim Street in Castlebar. Now, throughout this afternoon here on Midwest Radio, we will be building up, of course, to this big clash in the semi-finals. We'll be hearing from Croke Park throughout the Saturday mix this afternoon. Fans out in the street giving us their views on how they think it's going to go. From about 5:10 this evening then, we'll have a sports special, all with thanks to Supermax, building up to our live commentary with Stephen Grealis and Martin Carney. The full Mayo team there as well is available to view on our website on midwestradio.ie. Now, later on today at 2 o'clock, Mayo and Monaghan do battle in Glennon Brothers Pierce Park in Longford in the All-Ireland Junior Camogie Championship Final, both sides intent on capping a memorable 2026 season. For the Westerners, it will be a dream start to a big Saturday for Gaelic games in the county. The Green and Red Camogues have already picked up league honours this year and will be intent on adding the big prize. Now, earlier this season, Mayo and Monaghan played each other. It finished 1-2-1-6 in favour of Mayo. That was in the group stages of the championship. We'll take a look to that Mayo starting team for today. In goal is Gráinne Robinson. The fullback line, Kate Skehill, Megan Deely and Gráinne Delaney. The halfbacks, Caoimhe Delaney, Ava Lampert and Ava Delaney. The midfield is Niamh Kennedy and Niamh Greeley. The half-forwards, Maeve Tunney, Lisa Scahill and Ava Dooley. And the three ladies up top for Mayo later today, Brona Joyce, Cathy Greeley and Ella Deely. We'll have reports coming in from that game throughout the afternoon from 2 o'clock as well. In the world of soccer, Drogheda United have moved 4 points clear of the relegation places in the Premier Division of the SSE Airtricity League. Shane Farrell's brace gave Drogs a 2-1 comeback victory against Dundalk in the Louth Derby at Oriel Park last night. Aidan Keane held his nerve to convert a 95th minute penalty as St. Pat's secured a late draw at Waterford. Sligo Rovers prop up the table ahead of their trip to Salt Hill to face Galway United in an all-Connacht clash tonight. And in rugby, Ireland head coach Andy Farrell wants his team to dominate in all areas of the game against Japan this morning. Connacht's Sean Jansen has been handed his debut at number 8 with Bryn Ward, Billy Bohan and Sam Elo in line to win their first caps from the bench. That game gets underway in a moment's time now at 10:10.
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7: 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And if you want any details about any of the items you've just heard in this morning's trading post, give Teresa a buzz now. She'll give you all the details. 0818 3055.

0: Jerry Guntry kicking off the second hour of Country Classics here on Midwest Radio, Walking in the Sun. Good morning, all. Could you please wish my son, Stephen, a very happy birthday, 30th birthday today from all the Ryan family in Ballyhaunis. And best of luck to the Mayo team today from James and Joe Leonard. They're en route to Croke Park. Hello to Alan, Laura, Dee Dee and Grandad. They're on their way to Croke Park and up Mayo. Could you please wish the Mayo team the best of luck from JJ and Gemma Mooney in Australia. And come on, Mayo. And greetings to you all down under. Hope all is good there indeed as well. Also, could you please say hi to Caitlin, Connor and Thomas McManaman. They're heading to Croke Park with their cousin Jessica Maguire to see the big game. And best of luck to the Mayo team. You can do it, lads. From Sean and Sarah, they're on their way to Croke Park. And to our gorgeous granddaughter, Grace Waldron, heading to Croke Park for her first time with Emma, Michael and Sean. And up Mayo coming in on our text. Congratulations to Pat and Aoife. They're getting married today from all the Walsh family. Wishing you well on your special day. And could you please play some Big Tom on the show today? Yeah, Big Tom is on the way in just a little while. Paul Neary and the lads are heading up to Croke Park from Belmulleton up Mayo in on our WhatsApp. And good morning, John. And hello to Mark McCabe. Happy birthday to you, Mark. And to Sheila Byrne and all the family from Noreen Callaghan. Looking for Big Tom on that as well. And birthday wishes going out to Mark McCabe. So we wish you well on your birthday. Who won the junior match last night between London and New York? I'll find out that for you from Ronan. Just give me a few minutes on that. And a shout out to Michael Ogue Maxwell and Diana Maxwell. They're on their way to Croke Park for the first time. And up Mayo on our WhatsApp. Wishing the Mayo team the best of luck today. Enjoy the day. Tom and Mona Staunton are on their way to Croke Park. So safe journey and enjoy your day. And hello to my nephews, Danny, MJ and Billy. On their way to Dublin for the match. That's coming in from Sharon and up Mayo. Coming in on most of our texts this morning. Could you please ask any campers not to dump your hot barbecue ashes in woodland and see what's happening in Spain? Yeah, terrible fires in Spain. Thanks for that, Tony. Good advice there indeed as well. Also, hello to Cian and Cuiva Farrell from Killala. They're travelling up for the match today. And good luck to Mayo. And also, history, Mayo to neighbours. Remembering the hurling finals from years ago, and that's coming in from a Galway fan, so thank you for that and sharing that with us. Good luck to Mayo today in Croke Park. Safe travels to everyone travelling from Mayo today, and please wish Joanne Gallagher every success with her new Mayo song, and that's coming in from Barita in Castlebar. We'll do our best to get that on for you between now and 1 o'clock. A few requests for that song. Could you please play A Mother's Love is a Blessing by Bridie Gallagher. Hello to Tara and Sis. They're listening in London from all the family in Mayo. And John Cafferty is living in Yorkshire in England, and his wife Patricia. Have a wonderful day is the message to you from Michael and Geraldine in Ballina, wishing you well today. Hi John, great music. Thank you very much. Also, could you please say hello to Andy and wish Andy's Army the best of luck in Croke Park today. And a big shout out to Sarah Higgins, making her way to Croker today. Have a great day, Sarah, is the message to you. And a big shout out to all in Headford Town and for all the Galway flags for the hurling All-Ireland as I drove through last night. So they're all looking great. So well done to all involved there. And please play On the Wings of a Snow White Dove for Mary. Happy 9th birthday to Killian Hargraves from Swinford. Killian is on his way to Croke Park with his brother Sean. From your mum and dad, your cousins Kayla, Harry and Alex and Grandad John and Mary and also James and up Mayo. Have a great day. And who sang He Stopped Loving Her Today? It was the one and only, the late George Jones that sang that song. And you're dead right, Mary. Ray Lynham recorded that song indeed as well. We'll be playing Ray Lynham during the course of the show because we're getting a few requests in for Ray Lynham, the legend that is. Wish Caitlin McGuinn from Castlebar happy 18th birthday to you, Caitlin. And enjoy the weekend from your dad and Karen. RA time, almost, it's actually just gone, 11:15.
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10: 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It's to mark the official launch of County Mayo's cultural programme for Ireland's EU presidency. 6 major cultural events will take place across Mayo from July to December. 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John.

0: Jack Kill and I'll Never Let You Down here on Country Classics on Midwest Radio. It's John Ryan till 1 o'clock today. Good wishes to Sam McTighe from the Neil, who is a flag bearer today for the Mayo game, as coming in from the Hughes family in the Neil. And well done to Paul Coggins and the London team. They beat New York in Dublin last night and are playing in the final against North America tomorrow before the Dublin versus Kerry game in Croke Park. And that's coming in from Mum, Dad and all the Coggins family in Grand Lahan. So we wish you well at that. Also, could you please play some Joe Dolan, Pete and Ballina? How are you doing, Pete? And good luck to the Mayo Junior Camogie team today and the management in the junior final from in the All-Ireland from Kitty Morley. How are you doing, Kitty? And a shout out to Killian Sweeney and Paula Thomas en route to Croke Park. He's a big Kobe fan. So good on you, Killian. And could you please play in the name of Mayo for Johnny Callanan and all the boys working in Davies, Toolhire and Ballina. Keeping the show on the road up here. Good on you, lads, and don't work too hard in this heat indeed as well. Congratulations to Gwen Brown and Brian Scanlon. They're getting married in Ballycroy Church. And also, hello to all the Brown and Finn family. Best wishes from Nora and Joe McGowan. And a listener has 2 adult and 2 juvenile tickets available for the match today for the Lower Cusack Hill 16 and end section. So if you're interested in that, give us a call. 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And of course, requests, dedications, musically and otherwise. 087 940 141. 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And Tracy taking all your calls as well. 0818 3055. 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
2: If you fancy a car treasure hunt, then this Monday night is your night at the Ballina Salmon Festival. The hunt starts at 6 from the Cotton Cobble with entry just €20 per team. 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

Kenny Chesney on Midwest Radio. That is Summertime here on Country Classics. Hi, John. Could you please play Eunice? Let's stop kicking each other's hearts around. And good luck to the Mayo team today from Mary B. How you doing, Mary B? Thank you for that. And could you please wish Peter McManaman in Keel in Achill happy birthday today, Peter. That's coming in from your godson in Castlebar, wishing you well. And a big hello to Stephanie, Deirdre and Laura. And Laura Rose Gahan from Belmullet. They're on their way to Croke Park. And enjoy your day. To win just once is requested. And hi, Midwest. You might ask your listeners. A listener is looking for one juvenile ticket for the match today, preferably in the Cusack stand. If you can help out, give us a call here, 0818 3055. And good luck to Mayo, coming in from Mary in Tubbercurry. And a big shout out to the Blacksod lads. They're in Barcelona today, flying the Mayo colours. Good on you, lads. And they don't know if they have heat stroke or Mayo fever. A bit of both maybe, lads, but come on, Mayo. And thanks for your WhatsApp coming in on 087 940 141. And a request for Noreen and Austin Morn in Faldoff and Lewisburg, 45 years married today. See you later for the party from Guess Who, coming in on our WhatsApp. And happy early birthday to Michael John McGing from your granddaughter. And please play a Mayo song. We will, of course, a couple of Mayo songs between now and one. And wishing the Ranch Claremorris best of luck. They're on the way to Croker, especially Cheese Hessian on his first day out in the Big Smoke and up Mayo. Keep them coming in. We'd love to hear from you. Play all your requests and dedications. And I read a little notice earlier on. And it is the tickets. A listener has two adult and two juvenile tickets. They're available for the match today, the Lower Cusick and Hill 16 section, and they're for the Curry game. So if you're interested in those, give Teresa a buzz. Teresa will give you all the details. 0818 3055. Here's Michael English.

Brenda James, the girl from Connemara. Coincidentally, I just got a message in there from David's manager, John Farry, and indeed David as well, wishing the Mayo team the very best of luck today from John. As I said, John Farry, David's manager, and David. So thank you for that, guys. And there you go, David James, the girl from Connemara. And could you please play Westport Town by Stuart Moyles? We'll be doing that in about 5 or 10 minutes, and we'll play it for Rian, Killian, Aveen and Flynn. They're on their way to Croke Park for the first time. Come on, Mayo! And hi to Nanny and Grandad, Eamon and Noni Flynn on our WhatsApp. Could you please wish a very happy birthday to Jerry Rowland in Keena, the best hubby, dad and dada to us all. Hope he has a lovely day. And up Mayo from Anne and all the family. John and Owen are in Telford in the UK looking for a tune. We'll get that tune on for you guys. I've just lost your text there. I'll come back to it in a second. And also, could you please say hello and best of luck to Owen and Enda and all the Mayo team from Harvey and Shadow in Garrymore. And coming in on our WhatsApp, and they say up Mayo and looking forward to the game. Beautiful photo of the two dogs as well. So thank you for that and for sharing that with us. Could you please wish my sister Laura, Laura Session, I think it is, happy birthday to you, Laura. That's coming in from your brother, wishing you well on your birthday. Paddy Tracy has requested Charlie's Bar. Haven't played that in a while. And we say hello and good morning to all the crew up there at Charlie's Bar in Enniskillen, the regular listeners to Midwest Radio. And we say good morning to Una and all the crew. On best of luck to Mayo today. We're behind you from the Queen of Peace, of all in the Queen of Peace nursing home. Quick break. We're back with more of your favourite country music. On the way, we've got some Gentle Giant, Mick Flavin. And we're coming back with Stuart Moyles next.

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0: had a request for that song a little earlier. Hope you enjoyed it. Stuart Boyles and Westport Town. Could you please say hello to Nathan Reaney? He's on his first trip to Croke Park with his granny and granddad, Sean and Francis Riley, Uncle John and Mom Annie Dell. And looking forward to meeting their loud cousins, the Sloynes, and have a great time at the game is the message coming in. And Neil, Sean, Sarah and Emma Callaghan from Own Duff in Tonagree in Achill. They were very busy last night and on, come on Mayo, the little photograph being downloaded there. Oh yes, it's bales of silage on Mayo. And I presume they're at the side of the road. I've seen a few of them on the way down today indeed as well and yesterday evening on my travels. So well done to everyone and who's taken the time to support Mayo and in that special way as well. Bales of silage on Mayo. So well done. Great photograph and thanks for sharing that with us. Teresa Marie's new song is requested. And hello to Auntie Mary who is 80 today and listening in Monavay. Eunice Morn, we've had a few requests for Eunice's song. Even we will do that in the next hour of the show. Peter McManaman in Achill, happy birthday, Peter, from all at the Wild Atlantic Motor Club and also from your godson in Castlebar, wishing you well on your birthday. Keep them coming in, 087-940-141. That's our text and WhatsApp. And Teresa with us as well. Flat out on 0818-3055. If you're driving to Croke Park, let's give you a safe driving tip.
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Lots of requests, as always, on the show today for Big Tom. There he is, the late, great Big Tom, and my own sweet Mayo here on Country Classics. It's almost three minutes away from midday. We've got some great country music right through until 1 o'clock today. We're heading towards news and sport at the top of the hour with Roan and the news team. Luke Combs will take us there, and She Got the Best of Me here on Midwest Radio. Country Classics with John Ryan till 1.

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2: Good afternoon, I'm Rowan Kelly. A man in his 40s has been injured in a crash involving an e-scooter in Galway City. It happened in Salt Hill shortly after 9 o'clock last night. The man was taken from the scene for treatment. The OR336 near the Blackrock Diving Tower remains closed with diversions in place. There's confusion over who has to pay a TV licence. Earlier this week, RTE Director General Kevin Backhurst indicated that TVs which access channels via broadband may not require a licence. Meanwhile, OnPost, which collects the fee, maintains that anyone who watches TV programmes broadcast for general reception over broadband must have one. Adrian Weckler of the Irish Independent says the lack of clarity may be contributing to people not paying the fee.
3: The government, and to a lesser extent RTE, and certainly OnPost, is going to want to be clear with people as to who exactly needs to pay the TV licence, because those figures are slipping quite badly. They've gone down 19% in the last few years. It's not just that people are deciding to boycott or take their chances. There may now be genuine confusion.
2: With people out and about enjoying the hot weather this weekend, the HSC is warning everyone to stay hydrated. Certain groups are more vulnerable to the effects of heat, including older people, babies, young people and pregnant women. Consultant in public health medicine at the HSC National Health Protection, Dr. Katrina Kelly, describes the symptoms of overheating and what to do.
4: Heat exhaustion would include symptoms like excessive sweating, feeling of dizziness, headache, feeling sick. If you are experiencing any of those symptoms, or someone you're with is experiencing those symptoms, bring them out of the heat

0: bring them into a shaded area, get plenty of water into them. If after 30 minutes or so, there's no real improvement, I'd be seeking urgent medical help at that point.
1: Louth will play in the All-Ireland football semi-finals for the first time in 69 years today. Gavin Devlin's side go up against Mayo in Croke Park. Mayo are aiming to reach the decider for the first time since 2021. Conor Loftus has been preferred to Paul Towie in the Mayo attack, while Louth have drafted Paul Matthews in for the suspended Sean Callaghan. And still to come, a community meeting is to take place in Cross Malina to discuss planning proposals brought forward by Bord na Móna Power Gen Limited.
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1: A community meeting is to take place on Monday to discuss a planning proposal, which includes the construction of a 2.7 kilometre long public amenity track across Malina, as well as a permanent bridge across the River Deal. Community members have been invited to Heine's Upper Deck at 8 o'clock on Monday to discuss impacts on the local area. The application was made by Bord na Móna Power Gen Limited, who are seeking to use the bridge and track as part of a turbine delivery route to transport components to the Oaninni Wind Farm Phase 3. The turbine parts will arrive at Killybegs Harbour in Donegal before being transported to Oaninni, with works only required along specific parts of the 188-kilometre route.
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4: With Connolly's Mercedes-Benz Galway and Sligo, where ordering your 262 vehicle is easy at connollys.ie.
1: Mainly dry today with plenty of sunshine. Highest temperatures will range from 18 to 21 degrees in northern and northwestern parts of the province, but elsewhere ranging from 22 to 26 degrees. Winds will be mostly moderate northerly, but increasing fresh at times along windward coasts.
3: The weather forecast
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1: Anniversary Masses. Bridie Durkin, Cara Dugan in Attymass. Third Anniversary Mass in St. Joseph's Church in Attymass this evening at 8 o'clock. Michael Lindsay, Williamstown Galway and formerly of Mount Jubilee in Banner Eris. First Anniversary Mass in the Church of Our Lady and St. Nicholas in Dunmore tomorrow morning at 11:30. Marion Lyons, Ní Highland, Kilmacrade, Braefy in Castlebar. Fourth Anniversary Mass in Braefy Church tomorrow morning at 10 o'clock. Martin McHugh, Arm in Castlerea and formerly of Cahir in Castlerea. First Anniversary Mass in St. Quaidine's Church in Treen tomorrow morning at 10 o'clock. Agnes McKenna, No. 44 Rathbone Road in Castlebar. First Anniversary Mass in St. Mary's Church, Bofinon tomorrow morning at 10 o'clock. Matthew Vahey, Rushbrook in Claremorris. First Anniversary Mass in St. Coleman's Church in Claremorris this evening at 7 o'clock. And Natasha Ward, Rosslea Villas in Claremorris. First Anniversary Mass in St. Coleman's Church in Claremorris tomorrow morning at 11 o'clock. And that concludes this afternoon's Family Notices.
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The Gentle Giant kicking off hour number three on Midwest Radio Country Classics. Mick Flavin, of course, and You're the Reason. Now, we're going to say hello to all the McTighes. They're on the train to Dublin for the big game. And we say good afternoon to all of you guys. And happy early birthday, Michael John McGing. Michael, that's coming in from your granddaughter, Honor. Enjoy your day is the message to you. Thanks for the lovely mention, John. Hope you're enjoying the fine weather. Best of luck to Mayo today, coming in from a listener. That's no problem at all. That's exactly what we're here to do, is mention you and try our very best to get all your favourite tunes in between now and one. Best of luck to Mayo today, and hi to Damien, Carrie, Mark, and safe driving to Kim. And that's coming in from Saddler Toady, on the way to the match, and enjoy the game indeed as well. Also, could we please wish our daughter Caitlin, her teammates and management the very best of luck in the Camogie final, the Camogie All-Ireland Championship final against Monaghan in Longford today. And of course, Mayo for the win against Louth from Mum and Ger and all the girls. Could you please play a request for Maria, Martin, Larry and Jerry? They're on the way to Pat Mulcrone's wedding. Pat Mulcrone getting married today. I never knew that. We wish Pat the very best of luck today and enjoy the day. And the listener says, can't wait for a great day. So we'll get something on for Pat Mulcrone indeed, as we do every Saturday, but we will today indeed as well. And Pat the very best. Also, hello to Harry Gallagher and Killian McHale and all the boys heading into fourth class in Cross Malina National School. They're on the way to Dublin for the Mayo game, and up Mayo, enjoy the game. Big shout out to Mayo's oldest supporter, John Burke. John's from Kilmavie. He's on the way to Croke Park on his 97th birthday. Enjoy the game, John, and let's hope that they do it against Louth indeed as well and get into the old final. A Mayo song, which we're playing a lot of Mayo songs today, but we say hello to all our listeners in Killala, tuned our way, and up Mayo. Thanks for getting in touch with us. We got some great country music, Irish and American as always, John Ryan Country Classics, and this is a little tune from Midland. Here's a little tune called Drinking Problem, Country Classics, Midwest Radio, John Ryan till 1.

0: Hello, Langley. Tunes and Texas here on Midwest Radio. Country Classics, 20 past midday now. We're here at 1 o'clock and all your favourite country music. Hope you're enjoying the show. Say hello to Shea Ray on her way to the Dermot Kennedy concert in the Aviva, and also to her siblings, Kiana, Lila and Jesse James, on their way to cheer up Mayo, to cheer on Mayo in Croke Park, and a Dermot Kennedy song. I'll pass that actually on to Dennis. Dennis is on Saturday Mix a little later, and he'll be more than delighted to play a bit of Dermot Kennedy for you. Could you please play Mayo for Sam by Chris and Dave, for Dave's nieces Sadie and Katie, and Up Mayo, and Up Mayo, and hello to Tom and Mary. They're on their way to Croke Park, travelling from Tubbercurry to watch the Mayo game. Back after these.
1: Mayo are one game away from a place in the All-Ireland football final. Following on from their victory over Cork, Andy Moran's side make the trip back up to Croke Park this Saturday for a last four showdown with Louth. The Wee County are making their first appearance in an All-Ireland semi-final since 1957, after victory over Monaghan in the quarter-final. Saturday's game throws in at 6 p.m. and is live on Midwest Radio with Stephen Grealis and Martin Kearney on commentary. 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
1: I had the pleasure of seeing that man perform a few years ago on his visit to Ireland. Marty Haggard, himself and his brother Ben, were over on a little tour a few years ago. What a performer. The image of his dad as well. But that's Marty Haggard and Mama's Hungry Eyes. Could you please play a request for Nuala and Joanne, also Harry and Rita. They're travelling at the moment to Dublin to watch the game, the Mayo Loud, the game, of course, and up Mayo. And safe driving to you as well. And also, a little man that's catching up on a little bit of sleep ahead of the Mayo game, and he's aged 6 months old, and that's Rory, aged 6 months, catching up on his sleep ahead of the game. He's going to be watching the game in Coventry, so catch up on your sleep there, Rory, and hopefully Mayo will do it for you. The green and red of Mayo is requested for all the gang in Castle Bar, and also could you please play some Merle Haggard. We'll do our very best to get maybe Merle Haggard in between now and one. Also wishing the Mayo team the very best of luck, and especially our the three Cross Malina men, Connor, Jordan and Kobe, as coming in from all at the Cross Malina Agricultural Show. Always a great show every year, and I'm looking forward to it this year indeed as well. Only a few weeks now, we'll be there in Cross Malina on the Saturday morning. Also, could you please play a request for Mary and Jim? They're celebrating 25 years married today, so happy anniversary from all the gang. And any particular song of your choice, no problem at all. Let's give you this one from Post Malone and Blake Shelton. Saturday afternoon, Country Classics, John Reintel 1. Somebody pour me a drink. Oh.

0: Post Malone, Blake Shelton, Somebody Pour Me a Drink here on Country Classics on Midwest Radio. Please play Drive On, Brian Flanagan. Great tune from Brian Flanagan. We'll do our very best to that and say hello to Niall on the way to the match. Safe journey to you, Niall. Have a great day. Also, happy birthday to Adele Cuff in Centre at Belmullet. Adele, have a great time. Happy birthday. Anything by Seamus Shannon or PJ Murray? Looking forward to dancing to them later tonight in the Village Inn in Loughlin. And that's coming in from Breege and Joe. There's one Cusick, Upper Cusick ticket for sale. If you're interested, give Teresa a buzz. She will give you all the information. Aoife and Pat are getting married today in Brusna. Best wishes to both of you from Brian and all in St. Michael's in Kilmavie. And best of luck to the Mayo team today from Dan, Finn and Rian on their way to the match. Hi, John. TR, how you doing, TR? My good old friend Tom Allen. And Tom wants to say hello to Mick and Eileen Needham. They're listening in Coventry. They're big Mayo supporters. And I hope they're all in good form. And that's coming in from our good friend, as I said, TR Dallas, Tom Allen and family. How are you doing, Tom? We'll catch up very, very soon indeed as well. Please play a request for Nathan Rainey heading to Croker for the first time with all the Rileys. Have a great day is the message to you. Good luck to Ryan Feehan heading to Croke Park, but has no Mayo jersey on. Ah, Ryan. Anyway, that doesn't matter because we're all hoping that Mayo will do it and he's backing Mayo all the way. And good luck to the team as well. That's coming in from the UK, all the gang in the UK and Barry and all the gang in the UK wishing you well on your day out in Croker. And happy birthday to my sister, Laura. Laura, that's coming in from your brothers, Cahill and Mark. Rochford time now, 25 to 1.
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Yeah, there you go. Sligo band Moonlight Shadows. Great version of Past the Point of Rescue here on Country Classics on Midwest Radio. Hi to Rachel and Bart and to Leah, Mary and Colm. They're listening to Midwest at the moment from Cork on Mayo. We'll play that last song from the Moonlight Shadows for Emer as well, and indeed for Ron. Hope you're all in good form in County Sligo, and best of luck to the Mayo football team today from Rose in Mitchell Shoes. Hope you're not working too hard now, Rose. Could you please play a request for Oliver Humber? Oliver celebrating his birthday today from Thomas and Kathleen Humber, and a Mayo song would be appreciated. We'll be getting a Mayo song on before we finish at 1 o'clock. And a big shout out to the crew in Vanative in Swinford. They're stuck at work, but I'll drink enough pints with a lot of them coming in from this your future supervisor, that is Cahill, winding you all up, no doubt, on this Saturday afternoon here on Midwest Radio. Anything can happen. Now, could you please play a request for all the Mayo supporters from Ballyhaunas on Moran's bus? They're on their way to Croke Park, and thank you very much, no problem at all. All your favourite country tunes, Irish and American, as always, every Saturday, Country Classics comes your way. We're out and about tomorrow, by the way, on Sunday Choice. The Ballina Agricultural Show is on tomorrow, and we'll be broadcasting live from there, from Sunday Choice, of course, comes your way just after Mass, around about 20 to 11 until 1:30 in Ballina. So weather looking good, all is good to go, so we're told, and we're really looking forward to that indeed as well. What have we got for you now? Let's bring it back, way back in time. I played this song last night on the show from Jesse and the James Boys. Remember them? Here they are with Diane.

0: Jesse and the James Boys, all those years ago, Diane. And another hit as well, we might play it on Sunday Choice tomorrow maybe, called Dropkick Me Jesus. Do you remember that one? We'll play that tomorrow on Sunday Choice. It's Midwest Radio, Country Classics until 1 o'clock today. It's John Ryan with you right through. And Dennis Charlton will be keeping you company on Saturday Mix from 1:30 today. 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

That's our good friend from Pettigall and County Donegal, Paul Kelly. Great version of Della and the Dealer. Now, could you please wish good luck to Jack Corney in Kilmina and also to Andy Moran and the Mayo team. Lots of love from Patrick Mulroy in Westport. Good afternoon to you, Patrick. And a request for Carmel. And hello to Carmel. Wishing you, Carmel Furick in Kilshamaw. Happy 80th birthday to you, Carmel. For yesterday, belated birthday wishes. Lots of love from Caroline and Aaliyah in Albridge and up Mayo. So have yourself a wonderful weekend. And if there's anyone who wants to swap a Cusack stand ticket for a Hill ticket, give us a call 0818 3055. And good luck to Jack Corney in Kilmina. Good luck to you, Jack, from Patrick. And hello to John, Mary and all the family from Ballina. They're driving to the match in Dublin, up Mayo, looking for Joanne Gallagher's new song. And could you please play something from Brian Flanagan? We've had a few requests for Brian Flanagan. We're going to do that right now, actually. Here he is with his latest single. It's called Drive On.

0: Brian Flanagan, Drive On. We say a big happy birthday to Adele Cuff and Centra and Belmullet celebrating her birthday today. Thank you for that. No problem at all. That's where we've got to leave it. Before we go, it's 5-1.
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0: Thank you for your company over the last few hours. Hope you enjoyed the music we played. Thanks to Teresa, as always, plays a blinder on the old telephones. And we will be back tomorrow. Sunday Choice, out and about in Ballina tomorrow at the Ballina Show. We're looking forward to that immensely. Weather is up. It's going to be a fantastic day. Hope you can come on down and say hello to us. We'll be in the Ireland West Airport satellite cruiser. Myself and Buddy. We'll leave you with this one. Desi O'Halloran, the boys from the County Mayo. Enjoy the game. Enjoy the good weather from JR and Teresa. God bless. Bye-bye.
2: Far away from the land of the Shamrock.

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4: Good afternoon, I'm Rowan Kelly. A man in his 40s has been injured in a crash involving an e-scooter in Galway City. It happened in Salt Hill shortly after 9 o'clock last night. The man was taken from the scene for treatment. The OR336 near the Blackrock Diving Tower remains closed with diversions in place. Ishke Éireann says levels in treated water reservoirs are historically low. It's urging people across the country to conserve water during the warm weather. A high temperature warning is in place for 13 counties until tomorrow. Meanwhile, a similar warning comes into effect tomorrow at 1 o'clock for Galway and Mayo and will remain in place until 7 a.m. on Tuesday. Margaret Attridge, Ishke Éireann's head of water operations, says the pressure on supply is due to increased water use in homes and gardens.
5: Our reservoir levels right across the country come under pressure, but particularly in the Greater Dublin area, in Wexford, West Cork, across Kilkenny, South Tipperary, North Donegal. Our crews are doing what they can do to help keep service going, but they are reporting back to us that they are seeing treated water reservoir levels at historically low levels. They've never seen them drop this much in such a short time frame before, and it's because of the amount of water that people are using.
4: Meanwhile, with people out and about enjoying the hot weather this weekend, the HSE is warning everyone to stay hydrated. Certain groups are more vulnerable to the effects of heat, including older people, babies, young children and pregnant women. Consultant in public health medicine at the HSC National Health Protection, Dr. Katrina Kelly, describes the symptoms of overheating and what to do.
6: Heat exhaustion would include symptoms like excessive sweating, feeling of dizziness, headache, feeling sick. If you are experiencing any of those symptoms or someone you're with is experiencing those symptoms, bring them out of the heat, bring them into a shaded area, get plenty of water into them. If after 30 minutes or so, there's no real improvement, I'd be seeking urgent medical help at that point.
4: A community meeting is to take place on Monday to discuss a planning proposal which includes the construction of a 2.7 kilometre long public amenity track at Crossmolina, as well as a permanent bridge across the River Deal. Community members have been invited to Heine's Upper Deck at 8 o'clock on Monday to discuss impacts on the local area. The application was made by Bordnamona Power Green Limited, who are seeking to use the bridge and track as part of a turbine delivery route to transport components to the Owen Innie Wind Farm Phase 3. The turbine parts will arrive at Killybegs Harbour in Donegal before being transported to Owen Innie, with works being required along specific parts of the 188-kilometre route. And there's confusion over who has to pay a TV licence. Earlier this week, RTE Director General Kevin Backhurst indicated that TVs which access channels via broadband may not require a licence. Meanwhile, OnPost, which collects the fee, maintains that anyone who watches TV programmes broadcast for general reception over broadband must have one. Adrian Weckler of the Irish Independent says the lack of clarity may be contributing to people not paying the fee.
7: The government, and to a lesser extent RTE, and certainly OnPost, is going to want to be clear with people as to who exactly needs to pay the TV licence, because those figures are slipping quite badly. They've gone down 19% in the last few years. It's not just that people are deciding to boycott or take their chances. There may now be genuine confusion.
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4: Dry and sunny in most areas this afternoon. Highest temperatures will range from 18 to 21 degrees in northern parts of the province, but elsewhere ranging from 22 to 26 degrees. Winds will be mostly moderate in a northerly direction.
8: The weather forecast
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1: Well, starting off with Gaelic games this evening, and of course there are two Mayo sides taking part in All-Ireland action today. We have the footballers later on, and we will bring you the information on that one as soon as possible. But first up is the Camogie. Regardless of grade, All-Ireland final days are always a special occasion. Mayo and Monaghan descend on Glennon Brothers Pierce Park in Longford today, intent on capping a memorable 2026 season. For the Westerners, it will be a dream start to a big Saturday for Gaelic games in the county. The Green and Red Camogues have already picked up league honours in 2026 and will be intent on adding the big prize. For the Farnie County, this season was a significant success before a schlitter was poked. The Ulster outfit are fielding an adult intercounty team after a 15-year absence. Now, Mayo prevailed 112-16 earlier in the campaign against Monaghan when the teams met in the group stages of this championship. Today's game throws in from 2 o'clock and we will have reports and reaction throughout the game here on Midwest Radio on our Saturday mix. We have reporters on the ground for us to give us the latest in that game throughout the afternoon. Staying with Gaelic games in football, Mayo are in action today as they take on Louth in Croke Park in the first semi-final of this year's All-Ireland Senior Football Championship. Now, the team named by Andy Moran shows just one change from the quarter-final win over Cork, with Conor Loftus coming into the side. This marks Mayo's first appearance in an All-Ireland semi-final since 2021. Mayo and Louth have met just twice before in the championship, the 1950 All-Ireland final and the 2023 All-Ireland qualifier clash at Hastings Insurance McHale Park. Today's throw-in, though, comes from Croke Park at 6 p.m. The match will be live here on Midwest Radio with Stephen Grealis and Martin Carney describing the action, and our coverage is a thanks to Moran's Pharmacy on New Antrim Street in Castlebar. Now, we will have plenty of coverage leading up to that game later on today here on Midwest. Throughout the Saturday mix, we will be hearing all the excited fans outside the ground at GAA HQ. We'll be hearing from those on the street, giving their thoughts on how the game is going to go. Just after 5 o'clock here on Midwest Radio then, we will have a sports special building up to our live commentary, looking ahead to the game and also looking back on some of the best semi-final appearances by Mayo teams over the years. The full teams for both Mayo and Louth are available to view on our website on midwestradio.ie. Elsewhere in soccer, there's no action in the Mayo Football League this weekend, but in the national scene, Drogheda United have moved 4 points clear of the relegation places in the Premier Division of the SSE Airtricity League. Shane Farrell's brace gave Drogs a 2-1 comeback victory against Dundalk last night in the Louth Derby at Oriel Park. Aidan Keane held his nerve to convert a 95th minute penalty as St Pat's secured a late draw at Waterford. And Sligo Rovers prop up the table ahead of their trip to Salthill to face Galway United in an all-Connacht clash tonight. And looking to some rugby to wrap things up, the live score we have from the current Nations Championship game between Ireland and Japan, it's Ireland 36, Japan 20. That's coming from McDonald Jones Stadium over in Newcastle, and that is the score in the 79th minute. Ireland 36, Japan 20 points.
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5: Join us at Julian's of Midfield this Monday night for a Kaylee. 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
7: North Connacht Underground Cable Project. Trenching and ducting works will continue on the N5 eastbound at Swinford, Culmore, and westbound on the N5 at Ballyhadreen. A contract flow traffic management system, including an advisory speed limit of 65 kilometres per hour, will be in place for all the works. Road users are asked to please adhere to the reduced speed limits through the works area. Due to reduced overall road width, the hard shoulder will be closed for both pedestrians and cyclists for the duration of the works. Trenching works will continue on the N26 between Foxford and Swinford and Callow. These works are being carried out under a lane closure and temporary traffic lights. Trenching works will continue on the L1321 Church Road in Carrick-Ribley. A road closure is in effect here with a local diversion via Atty Mass. As with all roads, please observe the posted speed limits and road signs through the diversion route, especially while schools are off. Ballinagh to Swinford traffic is advised to use the N26. Trenching works will commence on Circular Road Swinford on the 14th of July under a road closure with a diversion in place via Main Street and Market Street. GMC would like to thank all road users for their continued cooperation with the works.
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9: 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Dancing from 3 to 6 at the Ardrey House Hotel.
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Very good afternoon to you. Welcome on in to the Saturday Mix. A beautiful sunny Saturday here in Ballyhawn. It's 21 degrees. Just checked the weather in Dublin. Sunny and temperatures 23 degrees. It's going to be a busy afternoon on the Saturday Mix. Everybody's on the WhatsApp, on the text as well, wishing Mayo all the best a little bit later on this evening. We'll be getting in touch with James King. He's out and about in Dublin for us this afternoon on Midwest Radio. We'll catch up with James a little bit later on. Traffic on the way out of Longford, we're told, is extremely heavy this afternoon. So if you're on your way to the match, do drive carefully. Heading towards Dublin, out of Longford, 20 kilometres an hour and stopping at times as well. 087-900-4141 is the text or WhatsApp. Let us know what you're up to. What are your plans for the match? That's in association with Riley's Plates and Pours in New York, where an Irish welcome always awaits. Freddie Mercury and Queen now on the Saturday Mix, 16 minutes after one. Here's Radio Gaga.

Freddie Mercury and Queen, that's Radio Gaga on the Saturday Mix. It's Dennis with you, taking you right through the afternoon as we build up to an All-Ireland semi-final. Straight to the WhatsApp we go. The Corcoran family from Ballintubber, Fia and Kayla, you're travelling to Croker for your first All-Ireland semi-final. You're with Mam and Dad. Have a great day up there. Sienna Graham and Emma Ruan from Cross Malina supporting Mayo today. And also, a big shout out to all the Mayo faithful travelling to Croke Park, especially to the driver of the Merry Monk bus from Ballina. That comes in from Kenny Ford and the Walsh contingents. And just to let you know as well, a black and white sheepdog strain in the Clunamore area of Ballyhane. Red collar on that. If the owner wishes, they can contact us here, 087 940 141. We'll put you in touch with somebody for that. And also, if you don't have tickets and you're on the way to Dublin, two tickets for sale at face value for the match this evening, seated in the Davin stand. Get in touch with us here, 087 940 141 or on 0818 3055.

0: Music from Supertramp here on Midwest. Give a little bit. Best of luck to Jerry Conway and his tractor, truck and car run in Ballycroy today. Hope you have a great day down there. Patrick Mulroy is in Westport, wishing all the Mayo team the very best. And 23 people, Jay got in touch, photographed 23 leaving Green Hills Estate in Ballina on the way to Dublin, I presume. And also just to let you know, on the 16th of August it is, put it in your diary, Ahagar, Tidy Towns and Heritage are having a big Heritage Day. Any stall, anybody with stalls out there wants to join, get in touch with us here. Look them up on Facebook or on Instagram as well. Big happy birthday to Adele Cuff in Centra in Belmullet, celebrating her birthday today. And up Mayo, that comes in from all the gang there. So very happy birthday to you. Hope you enjoy it. Let's take a broadband tip.
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0: A beautiful sunny Saturday, temperatures 22 degrees in Ballyhaunas. Time check now with Mace, it's 1:30.
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That is the voice of Gary Barlow here on Midwest and Open Road. Back to the WhatsApp we go. All the touring Muldownies in Manchester wishing Mayo the very best this afternoon. And not to be biased, but good afternoon and the very best of luck to Louth today, a listener says. Reckons that's an easy warm-up game before the All-Ireland final in 2 weeks. From all the Louth fans in Mayo, well, best of luck to both teams this evening, but we are ploughing for Mayo. John and Owen are with us in Telford in the UK. Good afternoon to you. Looking for Plough on Paddy. Well, this is going to be all the classic hits from the 70s right through to today, lads. So we will. We might just do something like that for you. 087-900-4141, the text or WhatsApp in association with Megan's Bar and Kitchen, nestled in the heart of Manhattan. Food and crack 7 days a week in New York City. And we will have some crack here a little bit later on. We'll join James King throughout the afternoon. He's live on the streets of Dublin

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music from Brendan Keeley on the Saturday mix. That is The Hole of the Moon. John Ryan is a good friend of his, I do believe. 087-941-41, the text to WhatsApp. Thanks to everybody's favourite Irish pub in New York City, Connolly's Pub and Restaurant, just off Times Square. Sarah's on the phones as well. 0818-3000-55.

Saturday afternoon on Midwest Radio. We hope you're well wherever you are. 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James and Anne from Clúna and Ballinad. They are on the I-95. That's the interstate from New York to Florida. Wow. I believe it's about 1,100 miles, folks. It takes about 17 hours as well. All the Careys are travelling from Antrim to Croke Park at the moment as well. Good afternoon to you, Louise. John and Owen in Telford. Hello again, guys. We'll get that song on for you. And it might be just a little bit of a tradition on the WhatsApp, but we're getting a lot of WhatsApps of pets in Mayo jerseys. Maggie is ready for the big game, and she's with Paul and Brian as well this afternoon. And Major is in Knockmore as well. And that's a beautiful photograph. A tailor-made Mayo jersey.

Sam Fender here on Midwest. Keep the WhatsApps and texts coming in. Sandra and Aveen, they're heading from Charlestown to Dublin for the match. Cork Mary is in Bohola, wants to wish Mayo the very best this afternoon. Ralphie, lovely picture of Ralphie the dog. Up Mayo from all the Fadian and Carnigan gang in Prague, Liverpool, Southport, Italy as well. And also for now, we give a big shout out for Shane and John on the way from Belmullet to Ball. To celebrate a little bit this afternoon. And also I'm told that Shane lost his shoes last night. So if anybody can find Shane's shoes, which Shane? And that comes in from Mark Fitz. Taking us up to News at 2, Niall Horan.

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9: It's 2 o'clock. Good afternoon, I'm Ellen Butler. Ishka Aaron says levels in treated water reservoirs are historically low. It's urging people across the country to conserve water during the warm spell of weather. A high temperature warning remains

Welcome back into the Saturday Mix here on Midwest. It's Dennis in until 5. Oh, just under 4 hours to throw in for the All-Ireland semi-final. Big how-do to Keane Sweeney from the Neil, taking a break today from silage to go to Dublin. That comes in from your loving girlfriend, Jasmine. Also, best of luck to Mayo from Eddie and Michelle. They're in Ardmore, County Waterford, tuned our way this afternoon. Johnny Egan is in Kilvine in Irishtown, supporting Mayo with his pal, Mickey. The Careys are there from County Antrim. Second mention for you guys. You're on your way to Crow Park as well. Pete is with us in Ballina as well. Mary B, good afternoon to you. Good to hear from you. We will try and get something on from Alan Jackson a little bit later on. And also, Bernadette got in touch with us, loving the show. She's from Dunmore and living in Manchester, and they're getting ready to host a barbecue later for the family and to watch the match. Please give a shout out to her brother, James McLaughlin. Good afternoon to you, James. And Bernadette O'Connor in Manchester, good afternoon to you. Hope you enjoy the match later. We will be going live to Dublin a little bit later on in the show as well, because on the streets of Dublin for us, soaking up the atmosphere is none other than James King. We will be in touch with James a little bit later on in the show. Meanwhile, let's move on with the music. Here's Olivia Dean.

Kate Bush here on Midwest. That is cloud busting. Not too many clouds to bust today. 087-941-41, the text to WhatsApp. All thanks to Sean's Bar and Kitchen next to the Rockefeller Centre in New York, where Irish hospitality is always on the menu. Anya's in Bunny Conlon this afternoon wants to say good afternoon to Tara Collins in London. Also have to give a big shout out. Love these photographs. Ray, Lucy and Maddie are there with us in their Mayo tops, and Waffles the dog as well. It's beautiful. And also supporting Mayo this afternoon is baby Tom Gardner. Patrick in Westport got in touch as well. Good afternoon to you, Patrick. And a listener has an Upper Hogan stand ticket for sale at face value. Can meet you outside Crow Park or transfer on Ticketmaster. Contact us here, 087 940 141, or get in touch with Sarah on 0818 3055.

0: lovely sunny Saturday afternoon in Ballyhaunas. Hope it's good where you are as well.
1: What's the frickin' say?
0: Jimmy and Kitty Tarpy Fleming in Kelchuma looking for some of the Mavericks. We'll get that on for you. Also, big congrats to Kian on his podium finish. Race to glory in Kelchuma today. It was absolutely fantastic this morning. 460 souls took to the roads, the hills, the mountains and a river as well. Great adventure race. Well done to all the organisers in Kelchuma, all the stewards over there as well. Everybody's buzzing for the match. With me in studio is Rowan. Good afternoon to you, Rowan.
2: Well, good afternoon, Dennis. Yeah, we're all buzzing. Everyone out in the sports department is buzzing this afternoon. And indeed, those from the team that are on the way up to Croker as we speak. I just want to run through some of the things we have coming up today on Midwest for you ahead of that game. Of course, we have a live commentary here from about a quarter to six. That's in association with Moran's Pharmacy on New Antrim Street in Castlebar. Our own Stephen Grealis and Martin Carney will be describing the action from today's game up in Croker. Mayo and Louth, of course, doing battle from 6 o'clock. Now, just after 5 o'clock, myself, Rowan Kelly, will be hosting a sports special here on Midwest in anticipation of the match. We'll also be looking back on a few Mayo semi-final classics from over the years, including that clash in 2017 with Dublin and all the way back, going back to 2012 with Kerry. So lots to look forward to there. We bring you updates as well throughout the Saturday mix on how things are going for those making the trip up. James Kane, our social media man, is also on the ground in Dublin speaking to some of the fans. We'll be hearing from fans up in Croke Park later on today to get their view and how they think things are going to go. So plenty to look forward to. I'll give you the Mayo team as well. As far as we know, there's one change for Mayo. Conor Loftus is coming into the side. In goal is Jack Livingston of Braithwaite. Jack Coyne, the captain from Ballyhaunas, is in the fullback line. Alongside him will be Castlebar's Duncan McHugh and Gary Moore's Owen McGrail. The halfbacks, Sam Callanan of Ballina, Stephen Knight, David McBrien of Ballinahadrine and Enda Hessian of Gary Moore. The midfield is Castlebar's Bob Toohey and Kilmina's Jack Carney. Stephen Cohen of Hollymount Carrimore and both Conor Loftus and Jordan Flynn of Crossmolina Deal Rovers make up the half forwards. And the three men up top for Mayo today, Dara Byrne of Claremorris, Ryan O'Donoghue of Belmullet and Kobe MacDonald of Crossmolina. And if there are any late changes made before the match, you'll hear it first here on Midwest Radio when Stephen Grealis tells us all about it.
0: So Rowan, a mixture of youth and experience in Croke Park this evening.
2: Yes, a mixture indeed. It's fantastic to see, isn't it? All these young players coming through for Mayo. It's sort of like it's all coming together. It's all, you know, it's all gelling. There is youth and there is experience there. And it's a great team. And, you know, Andy Moran has said, you know, this is the first of a 3-year plan. So hopefully the next 2 years look something similar anyway.
0: All right, I'm going to test your knowledge in a moment. But youth and experience, I was referring as well to our commentary team, Stephen Grealis and Martin Carney. They'll be on the fifth or sixth floor of Croke Park from a quarter to six this evening. Right, 1951, the last time Mayo won an All-Ireland final. Any idea who was born in 1951 that has connections with Midwest?
2: Well, it wasn't Stephen Grealis, was it?
0: No, it was Martin Carney.
2: Yeah.
0: It was. Yes, I was looking that up. 28 appearances between 1979 and through the 80s. 28 appearances for Mayo, scoring something like 681. And do you know what his famous quote was?
2: Go on.
0: You're not here long enough. It might well be as difficult as climbing Mount Everest in the nude. He did. He said that here on Midwest Radio. Thanks, Rowan. Rowan will be back with us again a little bit later on for more updates. Time for a break and we're back with Stockton's Wing.
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0: Lest we forget, Mayo ladies are in an All-Ireland Junior Camogie final in Longford this afternoon, and there for us is Kevin Egan. Good afternoon, Kevin. Kevin should be there. Kevin isn't there. We'll check that. We'll check the line. Apologies for that. Kevin Egan is in Longford. I assure you, I was speaking to him only a couple of seconds ago. We'll get an update on the game for you in a couple of minutes' time.

0: Music from Stockton's Wing. If at first you don't succeed, we're going to Pierce Park in Longford. Kevin is there for us. Kevin, good afternoon.
1: Good afternoon indeed. Hope you can all hear me there now. And sure, nobody ever minds a Stockton's Wing break. That's always, people are always happy to take that on board. No, we are 26 minutes into the game here now, and it is all square in Glennon Brothers Pierce Park. Mayo 4 points, Monaghan 4 points. Mayo have had to kind of find their way back into the game. They made a sluggish start, didn't score for the first 10 minutes, fell 2 points to nil behind, then suddenly hit a rich vein of form. A 45 struck in by Lisa Scahill. Wonderful points from play by Maeve Tunney and Niamh Greeley. Tunney with a high catch, swinging over off her left. Then Niamh Greeley with a gorgeous touch. Kate Scahill, little sideline ball. Greeley flicked that ball up into her possession, shaped the shot inside the near right-hand post. And Mayo also led by 4 points to three after Lisa Scahill added another free. But then they were hammered with a real setback. Gráinne Delaney gone off with a worrying-looking knee injury there. There was treatment for her for a couple of minutes, and eventually she left Glennon Brothers Pierce Park in an ambulance, or she was carried off into an ambulance anyway. So actually, as I look across, I see the ambulance still there, but it may be a different one. But either way, huge setback for the Tourine player individually, and indeed for the Mayo team, albeit Sharon Linsky has come in, and she'll certainly be well able to deputise in that full back line. But since then, Mayo just struggling to make an impression on the scoreboard, it has to be said. They're just after drawing level here again. Monaghan had gone ahead 5 points to four with a free, as I was talking to you, but that shot come in from the left corner. I think it could be Brona Joyce, but I'll make sure of that before I commit it to print or anything like that. But overall, you'd say that Mayo just not quite firing on all cylinders just yet. They were right back in this game, but the injury stoppage has lost momentum. And one more attack here for Monaghan as we approach halftime. Hand pass in, a little bit of pressure in close to goal. Pull comes in, strikes the post from Monaghan. Attempted reverse flick there now from the corner forward, Eileen Cullen. Ball is on the deck inside the penalty area. Breaks out again towards Cullen here now. She's looking to try and recycle out and create what at this stage would be a point scoring opportunity with Karen Boyle. Boyle fires in the shot for Monaghan, and Monaghan go ahead 6 points to five here. So this one, very, very tense contest. What breezes in it will favour Mayo in the second half, so they will have that as they shoot here towards what will be our left-hand side here in Glennon Brothers Pierce Park. But it's not a huge advantage or anything like that. It's certainly not a wintry hurricane or nothing wintry about it. It's a beautiful afternoon here in Longford. And so far, Monaghan, well, they lost out in the league final to Mayo. They lost out in the round-robin stages, 1-12 to 1-6. But Ulster County look like they've been a lot more competitive here. And they lead by 6 points to five as we approach halftime.
0: Thanks very much, Kevin. We'll come back to you early in the second half for an update. So there we go from Pierce Park in Longford. Kevin Egan there from Midwest Radio. All-Ireland Junior Camogie Final, Monaghan and Mayo. Monaghan leading, just approaching half-time on a scoreline, 6 points to five.

0: Saturday afternoon on Midwest Radio. That's Coldplay with Chris Martin. Feels like I'm falling in love. Susan got in touch. The traffic going to Dublin this afternoon, insane. Strokestown is at a standstill. Longford, we're told, is the same. The cobbler got in touch, taking home the turf before the game this evening. From Athens, fantastic photograph. Mayo for Sam. Somebody in Athens. Wait till we see. Can we find out who that is? Nathan Kelly, it says here. Good afternoon to you. And also enjoying the Saturday mix in Dunleary by the sea this afternoon. Looking for some Steve Harley, the Cockney Rebel, or some OMD. That's Liam. Good afternoon to you as well. Time for a break. We're back with Wes Longford. Pierce Park. It's Monaghan leading 6 points to 5, just coming to half time there.
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Midwest Radio for your Saturday afternoon with Alani. That is Wes. Loads of videos, photographs coming in of the traffic in and around Longford this afternoon. If you are on the roads heading to Crow Park, do take care. You will get there in time, I promise you. Some videos as well on the motorway up there. Tom Egan is in Claremorris. He has all the bales in before the big game this evening. And no, we won't forget to get the Mavericks on. Doris is listening as well. She's in the garden loving the tunes and the sunshine this afternoon. Some Beach Boys requested as well. We will get to that. And plenty of water on board. Oh, the cattle are there as well. It's fun. 087 941 41. Whether you're serving 99s in Westport, whether you're in Camp Shamrock in the Lebanon. The Roaches are in Sydney and Melbourne. Good afternoon. Good night to you guys over there. Sean and Gary Walsh are with us in Vancouver as well. 8 hours behind early morning over there. It is Midwest Radio with the Saturday Mix. Dennis here, counting down until 5 o'clock. Plenty to come on the show. 087 941 41.

0: certainly appears to be high octane stuff on the roads to Dublin this afternoon. Do take care on the roads. Hearing reports, it's crazy around Longford and into Mullingar as well. It's going to be high octane stuff in just over 3 hours as well. Throw in Crow Park, 6 o'clock this evening. Sean Mazzani said the pint is 180 in Bangkok. Wondering if people are paying a tenner in Temple Bar this afternoon. Fans in Crow Park already as well. The Talton Cup final is on there. They've headphones on and their earpieces. They're tuned to Midwest. Not many venues in the world will be full to capacity with over 80,000 at 6 o'clock on a Saturday evening. Just think about it. How many venues. I have to say good evening to, it says good evening on this, but good afternoon up Mayo from Lucy Murphy, all the Murphy girls in Eye Candy in Charlestown, and flying the flag this evening from Shrewsbury will be Lucy. And also wishing Fionn Neville in London a big happy 6th birthday. Have a great day, Fionn. Love from your nanny and granddad in Belmullet. More reports. We're getting fed up with this. Declan Creevy, a happy birthday to you. You're in Kelchimar. You're supporting Mayo as well this evening. It's going to be brilliant.
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0: We'll get you there. 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
1: Mayo are one game away from a place in the All-Ireland Football Final. Following on from their victory over Cork, Andy Moran's side make the trip back up to Croke Park this Saturday for a last four showdown with Louth. The Wee County are making their first appearance in an All-Ireland semi-final since 1957, after victory over Monaghan in the quarter-final. Saturday's game throws in at 6 p.m. and is live on Midwest Radio with Stephen Grealis and Martin Kearney on commentary. 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
12: Good afternoon, I'm Rowan Kelly. Gardaí are appealing for witnesses to an e-scooter crash in Salt Hill in Galway. A man in his 40s was injured in the incident at around 9 o'clock last night. A technical examination has been carried out and the road near Blackrock Diving Tower has since reopened. Anyone with information is asked to contact Gardaí. Ishka Éire now says levels in treated water reservoirs are historically low. It's urging people across the country to conserve water during the warm weather. A high temperature warning is in place for 13 counties until tomorrow. Meanwhile, a similar warning comes into effect tomorrow at 1 o'clock for a number of counties, including Mayo and Galway, and that will remain in place until 7 a.m. on Tuesday.

0: 2.7-kilometre-long public amenity track at Cross Ballina, as well as a permanent bridge across the River Deal. Community members have been invited to Heiney's Upper Deck at 8 o'clock on Monday evening to discuss impacts on the local area. The application was made by Bord na Mona Power Grant Limited, who are seeking to use the bridge and track as part of a turbine delivery route to transport components to Owenany Wind Farm Phase 3. The turbine parts will arrive at Killybegs Harbour in Donegal before being transported to Owenany, with works only required along specific parts of the 188-kilometre route. And around one in every nine public-only consultants is working on site in hospitals on Saturdays. The Irish Independent today reports just over a third are doing evening shifts despite signing up for flexible six-day rostering. This means the vast majority are continuing to do the traditional Monday to Friday roster with scheduled weekends on call, but are based at home rather than being on site in the hospital. This results in hospital theatres, scanning machines and outpatient clinics not being used to their full potential.
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0: Dry and sunny in most areas this afternoon. Highest temperatures will range from 18 to 21 degrees in northern parts of Connacht, but elsewhere ranging from 22 to 26 degrees, and winds will be mostly moderate in a northerly direction.
1: The weather forecast
2: with Connolly's SEAT Sligo, where ordering your 262 vehicle is easy at connollys.ie.
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0: So we're going to start off with Camogie this afternoon. Of course, Mayo are doing battle with Monaghan in Longford at Glennon Brothers Pierce Park in the All-Ireland Junior Camogie Championship. They're just into the 32nd minute of action. That's the latest we have on that one. So we're going to cross over to Kevin Egan, who's watching on for us in Longford. And Kevin, it's Monaghan who still lead the way.
4: It is Monaghan who still lead the way. We've had 1 point apiece here at the start of the second half. Monaghan with a sharp score. Team captain Marie Greenan, she had already scored four from place balls. She's added one from play. Again, good close range snapshot. Good reply from Mayo. Mayo went to the bench at halftime. They brought on Amy Murray and Leisha Greeley into the corner forward positions, and Amy Murray straight away has split the posts with a point in reply for the Mayo side. That is a slight tactical change as well. Ella Dealey was a corner forward in the first half, but she was a corner forward operating as a sweeper. And look, when you're chasing a 5 point deficit, sweepers are possibly a luxury you can't afford. But like I said, Mayo have a slight breeze here as that long ball is fired in by Niamh Kennedy, looking for Cathy Greeley, close to goal, ball broken down. But it's veteran Monaghan defender Mary McManus, who's been very, very strong in this game, gets that ball out here now towards Michelle Morgan. Mayo just picking up this ball again. Kate Scahill tries to deliver the ball in, but she gets hooked down. It's just a case of if Mayo can take advantage of that breeze, maybe get the couple of shots from longer range. Lisa Scahill has just 2 points for name so far. Mayo captain 145, 1-3. Obviously, she's usually a lot more prolific than that. So they look to try and get her on the ball from range. Maeve Tunney is capable of striking that ball over the bar from 50, 55 metres as well with that little bit of a breeze behind her. And then as you can take those shots from longer distance, you might open up the opportunities close to goal. But as of now, there's just a point apiece in the second half. 4 minutes gone now at this stage. It's Monaghan, 1 goal and 9 points to Mayo's 7 points.
0: Kevin Egan, thank you very much. We'll be checking back in with you again shortly. Elsewhere in Gaelic games this afternoon, one of Mayo or Louth will secure a place in the All-Ireland football final when they meet at Croke Park this evening. Louth are appearing in their first semi-final in 69 years, while Mayo are looking to reach another decider after an unexpected run to the last four. Both teams have made one change, while Paul Matthews returning for Louth and Conor Loftus starting for Mayo. The midfield battle and kickouts could prove crucial in what many expect to be a tightly contested encounter. Throw-in at headquarters is at 6 p.m. this evening. Of course, that game is fully live here on Midwest Radio with Stephen Grealis and Martin Carney describing the action. Our coverage brought to you with thanks to Moran's Pharmacy on New Antrim Street in Castlebar. Before that, there's silverware up for grabs in the Taunton Cup final. Wicklow are chasing the biggest prize in the county's recent football history when they face Down in half an hour's time. The Garden County are unchanged from their semi-final win over Offaly. Meanwhile, in rugby, Ireland have made it 2 wins from 2 in the Nations Championship after a 36-20 victory over Japan in Newcastle, New South Wales. Andy Farrell's side scored 5 tries to secure a second straight bonus point win. Connacht number 8 Sean Jansen marked marked his debut with a try and was one of Ireland's standout performers on the day. Ireland now travel to Auckland for their next fixture against the All Blacks, who themselves beat Italy.

0: 41-17 in Wellington today. And looking as well to a bit of soccer news this afternoon, results from the Mayo Women's Football League, eco-powered cabinets Mayo Women's Cup, Castlebar Town 2, Stranraer Foxford United 1, Manila 3, Kilmore 1, Castlebar Celtic 8, Crossmolina 2, and Killala 4, Swinford 2. And the full draw for the semi-finals of the Women's Cup, as well as the Women's Shield, are available to view on the sports section of our website on midwestradio.ie.
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Midwest Radio for your Saturday afternoon, taking us back in after the news at 3. Thanks, Roan. Michael Jackson, that is Human Nature. 087 900 41 41, the text or WhatsApp, in association with Riley's Plates and Pours in New York, where an Irish welcome always awaits. Got the most beautiful photograph on WhatsApp. Our youngest Mayo supporter, I wonder, is it 2 weeks old? Son to Rachel Healy from Ballycastle, and dad Shane O'Neill. He's from Clare. We don't mind that. You can stick to the hurling. But yeah, Seanine, shout out for Mayo as loud as you can. 2 weeks old. Great to see it. It is the Saturday Mix. We're here till 5. 0818 3055 is the number as well. Sarah taking your calls. It's a busy Saturday afternoon.

All the best music for your Saturday afternoon, spanning five decades from the 70s to today. Specially requested on the show, Phil Collins, that is Easy Lover. Tom and Esther got in touch, Declan Creeby in Clary, Kelchima. Happy birthday to you. Michael Burke is in Coolgrain in Foxford. Good afternoon to you, Michael. Good to have you with us. And another fantastic photograph in on the WhatsApp. Young man, he's only 6 months old, all set for the Mayo match a little bit later. Paddy O'Brien is in Shrule. And finally, for now on the WhatsApp, a big shout out for Sue and Con enjoying the sun in Carrickcastle this afternoon. Con's a big Mayo fan after his native Tyrone, Sue tells me. Here's Cliff Richard.

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0: Midwest Radio for your Saturday afternoon. It's a beautiful sunny Saturday afternoon in Ballyhawn. It's sunny in Longford as well. Kevin Egan is there for us, the latest on the Camogie All-Ireland Junior Final. Welcome back in, Kevin.
1: Yes, we are. I'm sure that a lot of Mayo people are here at this game, and they were thinking to themselves that they might try and dash up the road to Croke Park. Well, there'll be nobody leaving early from here. We have just over 4 minutes to go, plus what should be a decent amount of stoppage time. And there's just 2 points between the sides. 112 for Monaghan, 110 for Mayo. Monaghan briefly led by as much as 7 points, but Mayo have finally found a little bit of momentum here. A big part of it has to be said. Amy Murray came off the bench, very young player, and she looks it out there. But my word, she's more than holding her own. She has won one free, which Lisa Scahill converted. She has shot 2 points from play in this second half. And even as you come to me, she's on the ball again, making great ground down this left-hand side. Strikes the ball. This one is going to drop into the area. It's going to be flicked up. Chance for Alicia Greeley here. Ball broken out towards the left corner of the attack. Opportunity for the shot to come in from Cathy Greeley. This one is gathered. It's on the deck. It could be anyone's inside in the goal mouth. Oh, wild swipe from Cathy Greeley there. And she'll do well to stay out of the referee's notebook for that one, and actually won't stay out of the referee's notebook. But it was Leisha Greeley who got on the score sheet. Amy Murray was involved as well in scrapping to win the possession. Ball came out to Lisa Scahill here out on the left wing, floated in a high ball. The ball was battled for between Leisha Greeley and Mary McManus. Two high pulls. And ball broke down on the deck. Leisha Greeley got the crucial touch. And Mayo are coming like a train now. We've had a couple of key injury stoppages here in the second half. So there is a possibility that there could be more to go along with the 3 minutes that remains. But they have 2 points still to find here. Monaghan 112, Mayo 110.
0: Thanks, Kevin. We'll join you again in a few minutes. Exciting stuff into the last few minutes. In Longford, can Mayo win an All-Ireland Junior Camogie Championship? Whew. 087 941 41. Let us know where you are. Lovely photographs coming in of some very young people in Mayo jerseys. Love it.

0: music from the Fine Young Cannibals here on Midwest, Ever Fallen in Love. Loads happening in Ballina. 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
3: Tonight, the Ballina Arts Centre showcases the first of the spectacular events with Springsteen, a tribute, a high-energy show capturing the songs and spirit of a live Springsteen concert. 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
2: If you fancy a car treasure hunt, then this Monday night is your night at the Ballina Salmon Festival. The hunt starts at 6 from the Cotton Cobble with entry just €20 per team. Just follow the clues and find the treasure. This Tuesday evening, we'll find out who will be crowned Mayo's fittest at the Mayo Fit Games at the IQ Centre in Ballina. If you're 16 or over, get ready to take on the challenge.
3: Next Wednesday is Heritage Day in Ballina as we step back in time and experience what Ballina was like 100 years ago, a special day in Ballina every year. 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

0: A tribute to Bruce Springsteen tonight in Ballina. It should be good. Let us know where you are this evening. Best of luck to Michael Hastings in Lewsburg and all his helpers. They're busy organising a sheep dog trial for tomorrow, and the proceeds of that in aid of Mayo Roscommon Hospice, the Lewsburg branch. They'd appreciate any support for that. That's Michael Hastings, everybody with the sheepdog trials in Lewsburg tomorrow afternoon. High octane stuff here in Ballyhaunas this afternoon. In studio with me again is Rowan. Rowan, it's piping up, isn't it?
1: Oh yeah, it's getting very exciting now, Dennis. It has to be said, it's getting very exciting. We're getting closer and closer. All the lights are lighting up here. They're going from red to green now as everyone tunes in from up in Cork. Commentary team getting ready to go. Social media team are out and about. We're getting lots of fantastic videos sent into us here to our socials on Midwest Radio. Fans out and about on the streets. And of course, everyone heading up to the game, sending in photographs of all themselves, their children, and everyone dressed up in the Mayo kit. So we're very excited. Just first of all, to bring it back to the Camogie, as we were talking earlier on, hard luck to the Mayo Camogie team. It's just gone full time up in Longford at Glendon Brothers Pierce Park. It finished up Monaghan 1-14, Mayo 2 goals and 10 points. So hard luck to Mayo, but they put in a good fight there in this junior championship final. And later on, Kevin Egan will have a full time report for us, and we'll be hearing that on our Saturday Sports special from just after 10 past 5. But to go back to the football now, and yes, anticipation is building. Our own Stephen Grealis has been out on the street at Croke Park speaking with a number of fans ahead of the game.
2: Right, we're joined just outside Croke Park. The sun is absolutely splitting the stones. We've got a couple of Mayo supporters. Well, one Mayo supporter and one, what do we say?
3: A Mayo supporter.
2: An honorary one for the day that's in it. You're from Kildare, but you're wearing the green and red today.
3: Exactly, yeah. Well, I have this man to blame for following Mayo, so...
2: Tell us, you're an Antti Mass man yourself.
4: I am indeed, yeah. So I've been bringing Anthony to matches since he was a young fella, so he's a mad Mayo supporter.
2: There's no Leinster pride today anyways, following on loud. Tell me, the day itself, it's an absolute scorcher, but it's going to be some game of football, Mayo and Louth. I mean, who would have thought this the day Mayo lost to Roscommon?
4: Exactly, yeah. You know, it's been a great, some turnaround, isn't it? And, you know, they've been improving, you know, each game. And, you know, so hopefully we can do it again today.
2: Exactly. Well, when you look at this big day, you've seen the way Mayo played against Cork. I think they show glimpses of what they can do on Croke Park. But is this the day that they really need to kind of step up and make it count? Because for all intents and purposes, everyone's seeing this as a 50-50 game.
4: Yeah, sure. It's going to be tough. It's not going to be easy at all. But hopefully we can.
2: Tell us, where is the winning and losing of the game today?
3: If they break even at midfield, I'd say they have a great chance. You know, the forwards have been playing so well, so if they could just get an even amount of ball, I'd say the forwards will get over the line.
2: Are we both tipping Mayo?
3: Yeah.
4: Oh, yes.
2: Both tipping Mayo.
4: Yes, indeed. Yeah.
2: Good stuff. Thanks very much, guys. Enjoy the game. Right, we're joined here outside the Hogan stand here by Nigel Reap. Nigel, you talk about occasions. I mean, this is absolutely brilliant. No one thought we'd be here back in April, but to be involved in an All-Ireland semi-final against someone like Louth, the occasion today is amazing.
5: It is, yeah. And there in the hotel there, sure, it's nuts altogether. And everybody goes nuts, but it's brilliant. And the day that's in it as well. So hopefully it'll go well for us. You know, it should.
2: Our opposition, they've had such a whirlwind run. That game against Monaghan was huge. A lot of people, outsiders, national pundits, are kind of tipping Louth. Yeah. Did they have their performance against Monaghan?
5: Yeah, we're hoping so, but momentum is a huge thing, and both teams have momentum. That's why even the neutrals, talking to a lot of neutrals today, they're really, really looking forward to it. You know, Louth feel they have momentum, Mayo feel they have momentum. Hopefully, I think everything went right for Louth on the day. You know, I think the Monaghan kick-out was a bit iffy. Maybe I'm, again, hoping more than looking at it proper. But I think so, and I think Mayo's improving to get them over the line today.
2: Do you think that middle sector is the defining part?
5: I think it is, but I don't think it's going to be as big as everybody is saying. Of course, primary possession is everything, but I think Mayo have gone a long way to sorting that out with a number of different things they're doing. Obviously, the Jack Livingston thing and the kick-out, but there's a lot more to it than that. Breaking ball is a huge part of it, and that's the thing Mayo has improved on. They're getting the area closed down back around centre half back in that area a lot better than they were earlier in the year, and that's why I think Mayo are as open, even if they lose a certain amount of ball around the middle of the field. I think Mayo have the better inside forward line, so I think if Mayo can, I'm not saying break even, but I think if they can nearly break even around the middle, as long as they don't get cleaned out, is the word I'm looking for here, I think they'll be okay.
2: Paddy Dirk and Jeremy O'Connor both back from Mayo. They had colossal performance, or Jeremy had a colossal performance against Meath. Do you envision either of them coming in at the 11th hour?
5: I don't know when they come in at the 11th hour, but I think they'll definitely come off the bench and play a huge part in it. Jeremy was very good the last day. It'll be very interesting to see whether he starts with the team that's named, or, you know, a lot of that will got to do with who he decides is going to pick up Lennon, who's going to, you know, what type of game he's going to play, whether he's going to put on a press, whether they're going to drop at certain stages. But Andy and the boys will have their job or their work done there. And a big part of it, I've said this all week, a big part of this is from the 55th minute on, games are decided, especially the tight games, obviously decided 55th minute on or so. And I think Mayo's subs will have a huge part to play in that.
2: Mayo's last 15 minutes against Meath and against Cork was crucial. Are you envisioning we're going to be back here in 2 weeks' time? Is that the prediction?
5: Oh, absolutely. I'd be bitterly disappointed if we don't kick on from here. I think everybody will. And that's not being overconfident. You know, you have to give Loud huge respect. And I think the lads will do that. But I just think where Mayo is at the moment, and I think, take David Clifford out of the equation, Mayo have the best forward line in the country. And I think that's what's going to get us over the line today.
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Midwest Radio with Snow Patrol. Still 21, 22 degrees here in Ballyhawn. It's beautiful blue skies. It's gorgeous in Dublin as well. Hard luck to the Mayo ladies in the junior Camogie final a little bit earlier on. We'll have a report from Kevin Egan a little bit later. So if you've had to leave Mayo for work, for family, or just to see the world, we're thinking of you this evening. In just over 2 hours, 30 warriors will walk behind the Artane Boys Band. It's All-Ireland semi-final Saturday here on Midwest with Stephen and Martin Carney on duty for us. They'll be live in Croke Park. Keep your photographs, your WhatsApps coming in, 087 900 4141, in partnership with the pub in New York that boasts the best Irish atmosphere, that of course, the perfect pint public house.

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10: It's 4 o'clock. Good afternoon. I'm Ellen Butler. People are being urged to conserve water as Uisce Éireann warns water in treated reservoirs is at historically low levels. It's due to an increase in consumption during the heat wave. The Greater Dublin area, Wexford, West Cork, Kilkenny, South Tipperary and West Donegal are under particular pressure. Uisce Éireann's Head of Water Operations, Margaret Attridge, says some areas are already under nighttime restrictions.
11: We try to minimise the impact so that in most areas the restrictions might be from 11 o'clock at night until 6-7 o'clock in the morning, but in some cases those restrictions have to be longer.
10: Cathal Nolan from Ireland's Weather Channel says the criteria for a heatwave has now been met.
12: Over the course of the weekend and through much of next week, we expect to retain the very warm conditions, heatwave conditions indeed, in many parts of the country, with our temperatures having exceeded 25 degrees Celsius for more than 5 consecutive days.
10: Police in the UK investigating the death of Anne Widdecombe believe she was attacked 24 hours before she was found. The former MP was discovered dead in her home on Thursday after sustaining serious

0: Would never hold it against you. She accepted that disagreement was a normal fact of life, but actually that didn't mean as human beings that you had to loathe each other or regard somebody who disagreed with you as somehow morally inferior to you. That was not her at all.
1: Gardaí are appealing for witnesses to an e-scooter crash in Salt Hill in Galway. A man in his 40s was injured in the incident at around 9 o'clock last night. A technical examination has been carried out and the road near Blackrock Diving Tower has since reopened. Anyone with information is asked to contact Gardaí. Well, a motorcyclist has died following a crash in County Armagh. The collision with a lorry happened in Market Hill at around 20 to 12 yesterday morning. The motorcyclist was pronounced dead at the scene. The PSNI is appealing for witnesses or anyone with dashcam footage from the area to contact them. RTE and An Post appear to be on different pages when it comes to who has to pay the TV licence. At the Public Accounts Committee earlier in the week, RTE boss Kevin Backhurst indicated people who watch TV which access channels via broadband may not require a licence. However, that's at odds with what An Post says. People Before Profit TD, Paul Murphy, is on the Public Accounts Committee. He says RTE has created confusion.
2: I think RTE has created quite a significant amount of confusion, which presumably will result in even higher levels of non-payment. But I think the conclusion should be that, look, the TV license is a regressive, unjust tax. It should go and it should be replaced by a digital tax, a tax on the big tech companies.
1: Irish holidaymakers due to travel to Almeria in southern Spain are being advised to postpone their trip. A deadly wildfire, which firefighters continue to battle, has burned through 16,000 acres of land. At least 12 people have been killed, while 23 others are missing. Stefan and Isabel Wen's B&B in Bidar has been evacuated. They say the conditions are horrendous.
3: You couldn't see almost anything because there was so much dark smoke. When we arrived, there was a lot of wind as well. You couldn't stand outside because it was the heat. So we went in-house very quickly to take some stuff.
1: And finally for now, Niall Horan admits binge-watching true crime shows and The Traitors helps him to unwind after touring. The former One Direction star says the secret to his success is being able to hide away. The singer told the Irish Independent having downtime is key to his creativity. His next world tour, Dinner Party, will kick off in Birmingham in September, followed by dates in November in Dublin. And that's your news update at 4 minutes past four.
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6: Still dry and sunny in most areas this afternoon. Highest temperatures will range from 18 to 21 degrees in northern parts of the province, but elsewhere ranging from 22 to 26 degrees, and winds will be mostly moderate in a northerly direction.
4: The weather forecast
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6: A very good afternoon. I'm Rowan Kelly. We're going to start off with Camogie today. It wasn't to be for Mayo today in the All-Ireland Junior Camogie Championship final as they lost out to Monaghan by just 1 point. Full-time result from that one was Monaghan 114, Mayo 2 goals and 10 points. Kevin Egan was watching on for Midwest Radio Sport. We can hear him speaking to the Mayo manager or the joint manager, Des Joyce, after full time.
8: Des, it's a beautiful day, sun splitting the stones, we're at a fantastic venue, we've just watched a wonderful game. None of that is really of consolation when it comes out 1 point on the wrong side, I'd say.
9: Yeah, it just didn't go the way we were hoping today, you know. Look, we gave it everything in the second half. We did a lot of things right in the second half. Overall, I think Monaghan just brought a little bit more physicality to the game today that we probably just didn't match them with. Again, they probably wanted to win more. We'd beaten them three times this year. It was hard to... I think we were up for the game, but they brought that just a little bit more to the game. Although, you know, I think we could have nearly got it back to level terms near the end there. They just got that point near the end there, that free. That gave them the four-point cushion. So, you know, look, we'd have loved another minute or two, but didn't happen today.
8: Yeah, it felt like you got the impact off the bench, definitely. Amy was fantastic. Leisha got the couple of goals. You know, you did work your way back into it, but there were just, there was really only that 10-minute spell in the first half. Other than that, slow start, and then after the injury, you kind of struggled up to half time as well. It was those periods that probably cost you most.
9: Yeah, look, it's this small margin.

0: margins. There was a ball went out on the sideline here that we thought was ours. They got the sideline. They got a point from that, you know. So look at this small margin in this game. But, you know, overall, you look at the game and you think they probably just had a little bit on us everywhere today.
1: And that's Des Joyce, the joint manager of the Mayo Camogie team there, and hard luck to the Mayo Camogie players. But a brilliant fight put up in that final, just losing out by 1 point. Staying with Gaelic games, one of Mayo or Louth will secure a place in the All-Ireland football final when they meet at Croke Park this evening. Louth are appearing in their first semi-final in 69 years for this one. Both teams have made one change, with Paul Matthews returning for Louth and Conor Loftus starting for Mayo. The midfield battle and kickouts could prove crucial in what many expect to be a tightly contested encounter. Throw-in is at headquarters from 6 o'clock, and ongoing is the Tailteann Cup final at Croke Park. Down had a 1-10-2 lead over Wicklow in the first half. Patrick Havern with the goal for Down in that one. In the world of soccer, there's a derby of sorts in the northwest this evening in the men's Premier Division. Galway United welcome Sligo Rovers to Pearse Stadium. The Bitter Red are bottom of the table, while John Caulfield's United are 4 points from the drop. That kicks off at 5 o'clock this evening. And finally, in rugby, Ireland have made it 2 wins from 2 in the Nations Championship after a 36-20 victory over Japan in Newcastle, New South Wales. Andy Farrell's side scored 5 tries to secure a second straight bonus point win. Connacht number 8 Sean Jansen marked his debut with a try and was one of Ireland's standout performers. Ireland now travel to Auckland for their next fixture against the All Blacks, who themselves beat Italy 41-17 in Wellington.
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0: Welcome back into the Saturday Mix here on Midwest Radio. That is Irene Cara, Flashdance. Remember that? Oh, what a feeling. Beautiful sunny evening here in Ballyhaunas, right across the county, right across the region as well. Richie and Kate got married just a little while ago in Ballycastle. They're en route to the reception. Have a great evening, folks. Peter McManaman, he's having a big birthday party today, and that comes in from All in Wild Atlantic Motorsport. And Swinford Pat got in touch as well. He said it's beautiful on the Ox Mountains. Time check now, 12 minutes after 4.
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2: The elves were given the ethereal high notes of glam rock. The dwarves were gifted the heavy bass of metal. And the race of men desired above all else

0: West Radio Saturday evening. If you're a fan of Lord of the Rings, you might know what that song was about. It's going to be high octane stuff in about 2.5 hours' time. 30 Warriors will walk behind the Arteen Boys band. Very few venues in the world that'll be full to capacity. Over 80,000 on a Saturday evening in Croke Park. If you're from Mayo, wherever you are in the world, if it's evening time in Dubai, Pat and Dave are in Amsterdam as well. Good evening to Camp Shamrock in the Lebanon. And Pat and Mike are on the shores of Lake Como in Italy, tuned our way. Also, hi to all the O'Haras, the Griffins, the Hayes, O'Connors, Prizlers and the Cruises in Chicago. It comes in from all the Shannon relations in Kelchima. Then in his mania he fell. Mid-morning in New York. And walking around Fifth Avenue at the moment, Pat is there with his headphones on, tuned our way. It's going to be a full house in Croke Park. Live commentary here, Stephen Grealis and Martin Carney from about 5:45. We'll go back to the streets of Dublin again very, very soon.
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14: 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Mary will relive her memories of growing up in a house where music was always to the fore. 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

0: Christopher Cross here on Midwest Radio. Coming up on 4:30, your Saturday afternoon, the Saturday Mix. We're here until 5. Two Golden Circle tickets for Dermot Kennedy for tomorrow night. 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You can enjoy Amble before it. 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Sarah taking your calls. Big shout out to Hazel Winters. She's in Connolly's in Times Square as we speak. Our text or WhatsApp, 087 940 141. Thanks to everybody's favourite Irish pub in New York. That is Connolly's Pub and Restaurant, just off Times Square. All happening in Ballina for the next week.
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3: Tonight, the Ballina Arts Centre showcases the first of the spectacular events with Springsteen, a tribute, a high-energy show capturing the songs and spirit of a live Springsteen concert. 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
2: If you fancy a car treasure hunt, then this Monday night is your night at the Ballina Salmon Festival. The hunt starts at 6 from the Cotton Cobble with entry just €20 per team. Just follow the clues and find the treasure. 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
3: Next Wednesday is Heritage Day in Ballina as we step back in time and experience what Ballina was like 100 years ago. 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That's at the track in Baleek. The Gathering of the Boats on the Moy on Friday evening at 7. 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And a bonus on Sunday night, July 19th, with the hilarious Kate Kerrigan in Ballina Arts Centre.
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0: That's Wax, right between the eyes here on Midwest. Your Saturday mix building up just under 90 minutes to go to throw in Crow Park. They're gathering in Cape Town in South Africa. Maura got in touch as well. She's just under the Eiffel Tower in Paris. It's great to have you. And late night dining in Tokyo as well. Maria and Frank are over there. Big hello to the two hardworking lads from Ball. That's Mick Conway and Ollie Brown. They're travelling to Dublin for the match. Connemara Bob in Hertfordshire, he got in touch with us as well. And a big special hello to Grandad Frank, who's shouting loud for Mayo this evening. That comes in from Dylan, Emma, Stephen, James, Aidan, Callum and Sive as well. Good afternoon to you all. 087-900-4141, the text or WhatsApp, with thanks to everybody at Macon's Bar and Kitchen, nestled in the heart of Manhattan. Food and crack 7 days a week in New York City.
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0: Tennant and the Pet Shop Boys. Neil Tennant celebrates his birthday today. 11th of July, say a vida le. That's the way life is. It just happens because that's French. Good evening to Emma and Remy. They are looking forward to the Midwest commentary. They are in the south of France and they want to wish lots of love to all the Begleys at home in Kelchemar. Yeah, GEA, it's only 75 minutes away.
1: Mayo are one game away from a place in the All-Ireland football final. Following on from their victory over Cork, Andy Moran's side make the trip back up to Croke Park this Saturday for a last four showdown with Louth. The Wee County are making their first appearance in an All-Ireland semi-final since 1957, after victory over Monaghan in the quarter-final. Saturday's game throws in at 6 p.m. and is live on Midwest Radio with Stephen Grealis and Martin Kearney on commentary. Our coverage is with thanks to Moran's Pharmacy, New Antrim Street, Castlebar. 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
0: Yeah, there's been great sporting memories in 2026 so far. We hope and trust that this evening's result will be added to the list. You won't miss a thing here on Midwest. Live commentary, you'll feel the noise, the heartbeat and the atmosphere from about a quarter to six this evening.

second last track this Saturday afternoon. That is from Journey, Don't Stop Believing. We certainly won't. Time to wrap it up. Rona's in studio just after five. He'll bring you all the way to Croke Park. So whether you're in Camp Shamrock in the south of Lebanon, Stanford in California, good evening to the lads in Melbourne and Sydney. If you're across the UK, if you're just off Times Square in Connolly's, we hope you enjoyed the game as well. Live commentary here from a quarter to six, live from Croke Park. Stephen Grealis and Martin Carney. From me, Dennis, have a great

0: 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It's Paul Claffey's Music Holiday Trip to sunny Spain, and we're down to the last few seats. 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And what a lineup with Mike Denver, Jerry Guthrie, Tina Hagen, Jack Kyo, John McNichol, many more. 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
9: Hello, and you're very welcome to Saturday's Evening Edition with Rowan Kelly. News and weather on the way very shortly, but first it's time for this evening's death and funeral notices. The death has occurred of John Francis Collins, Camden Town in London and formerly of Taverna in Banner Belmullet. Funeral arrangements will be announced later. Mary Rose Conway, Ní Callaghan, Preston in Lancashire and formerly of Dua in Achill, peacefully. Arriving at Our Lady in St. Michael Church, Alston Lane in Longridge on Friday the 17th of July at 1:30 for funeral mass, followed by burial in the adjoining cemetery. Tommy Gallagher, Convent Hill, Ballina and formerly of O'Rahilly Street in Ballina, peacefully at Ordna Grena Nursing Home in his 94th year. Reposing at McGowan's Funeral Home in Ballina on Monday evening from 5 o'clock with removal at 6 to St. Muiredig's Cathedral in Ballina. Requiem Mass on Tuesday morning at 11:30, followed by burial in League Cemetery, Ballina. Bernadette Bernie Gardiner, Ní Farrell. Lesani Garinard in Ballina, peacefully at the Mayo Hospice. Reposing at Heine's Funeral Home in Crossbelina this evening from 4:00 until 5:30. Removal from her home tomorrow morning to St. Cormac's Church in Moygowna for funeral mass at 11:00. Burial afterwards in the adjoining cemetery and house private, please. Marie Glynn, Ní Gormley. Friars Walk, Dunmore, County Galway, and formerly of Castle Quarter, Granlahan in County Roscommon, peacefully. Reposing at Glynn's Funeral Home in Dunmore tomorrow evening from 5:00 with removal at 7 to her home. Funeral Mass in the Church of Our Lady in St. Nicholas in Dunmore on Monday morning at 11:00. Private cremation on Tuesday in Shannon at 12 noon and house private, please. John Kane, Darwin in England and formerly of

0: will be announced later. Margaret Hunt, Ní Fialann, Milltown, Castle Plunkett, Castlereagh, County Roscommon. Peacefully at University College Hospital in Roscommon. Reposing at her home this Sunday evening from 5 o'clock until 8. Removal on Monday morning to St. Paul's Church in Kilmurry for funeral mass at 12 noon. Followed by burial immediately afterwards in the Ballintubber Cemetery. James Damie Langan, Castletown, Corbla in County Sligo. Peacefully in St. Augustine's Nursing Home in Ballina in his 100th year. Reposing in McGowan's funeral home in Ballina on Sunday evening tomorrow from 6:30, with removal at 8 o'clock to St. Joseph's Church in Castleconnor, arriving at 8:30. Requiem Mass on Monday morning at 11 o'clock, followed by burial in Killanley Cemetery. Amy Maguire, Ní O'Connell, Castle Road, Ballina, and formerly of Ennis Road in Limerick, peacefully at the Mayo University Hospital. Reposing at McGowan's funeral home in Ballina tomorrow evening from 4 o'clock with removal at 5:30 to St. Muiredec's Cathedral in Ballina. Requiem Mass on Monday morning at 11:30, followed by burial in League Cemetery. Mary May McHale, Ní Davis, Stonehall, Foxford and formerly of Caravanning in Knockmore. Peacefully at Black Rocks Nursing Home in Foxford. Reposing at Clark's funeral home in Foxford on Sunday evening from 5 o'clock with removal at 6:30 to St. Michael's Church in Foxford. Funeral Mass on Monday morning at 11 o'clock with the funeral proceeding to the Strade New Cemetery. Evelyn Bell O'Toole, Ní O'Connor, The Wirral in Liverpool and formerly of Ballymiles in Swinford, peacefully in Liverpool. Funeral service at Saints Catherine and Martina Roman Catholic Church in Hoylake on Tuesday morning at 11:30. Mary Teresa Tess Reap, Ní Boland, Leeds in West Yorkshire and formerly of Stoke Anne in Enniscrone in County Sligo, peacefully at her home. Reception into the Holy Rosary Church in Leeds on Wednesday at 7 o'clock, Requiem Mass on Thursday at 1 o'clock, followed by burial in Killinbeck Cemetery on the York Road in Leeds. Eugene Ryan, Cabra in Ratlee, County Sligo, peacefully at home. Reposing at Sweeney's Funeral Home in Dromore West on Sunday evening from 5 o'clock until 8. Funeral Mass on Monday morning in the Church of the Holy Family in Kilglass at 11 o'clock, followed by burial in St. Patrick's Cemetery in Kilglass. And Michaela Walsh, Mountain View, California, and formerly of Derryharriff in Castlebar, peacefully at the Stanford Hospital in California. Reposing at the Cody Funeral Home in Castlebar tomorrow evening from 5 o'clock until 7, followed by removal to her home. Removal from her home on Monday morning at 11 o'clock to the Church of the Holy Rosary in Castlebar, arriving at 11:30 for Requiem Mass at 12 noon. And funeral to Shannon Crematorium on Tuesday for service at 4 o'clock. And that concludes this evening's funeral notices. 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May the souls of the departed rest in peace. All funeral arrangements are available to view on midwestradio.ie, where you can also leave a message of condolence.
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0: Anniversary Masses. Natasha Ward, Rosslea Villas in Claremorris. First Anniversary Mass in St. Coleman's Church in Claremorris this Sunday morning, tomorrow at 11 o'clock. Matthew Vahey, Rushbrook in Claremorris. First Anniversary Mass in St. Coleman's Church in Claremorris this evening at 7 o'clock. Agnes McKenna, No. 44 Rathbone Road in Castlebar. First Anniversary Mass in St. Mary's Church in Bofinon tomorrow morning at 10 o'clock. Martin McHugh, Arm in Castlereagh and formerly of Cahir in Castlereagh. First Anniversary Mass in St. Caelene's Church in Treen, tomorrow morning at 10 o'clock. Marion Lyons, Ní Highland, Kilmacrade, Brafey in Castlebar. Fourth Anniversary Mass in Brafey Church, tomorrow morning at 10 o'clock. Michael Lindsay, Williamstown in Galway and formerly of Mount Jubilee in Beinar Erris. First Anniversary Mass in the Church of Our Lady in St. Nicholas in Dunmore in Galway, tomorrow at 11:30. And Bridie Durkin, Cara Dugan in Attie Mass. Third Anniversary Mass in St. Joseph's Church in Attie Mass this evening at 8 o'clock. And that concludes this evening's Family Notices.
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2: Ballina this week hosted the first gathering of the Council of Ministers as part of Ireland's EU presidency. The informal meeting of Employment and Social Affairs Ministers, which took place in St Mary's Secondary School, was chaired by Fianna Fáil TD for Mayo and Senior Minister Dara Cleary. It included talks on people with disabilities in employment, enforcement in a changing world of work, and addressing poverty across the life cycle. Minister Cleary was asked why people in Mayo should care that the event was taking place in their county.
3: Well, I think it's important that Mayo can show we can host events like this, and the reason we're here is that we have a very good track record. We just had Prime Minister Carney a few weeks ago, we had President Biden. Mayo's very well able to host these events. I think Mayo has a fantastic track record in terms of investment from the European Union over the last 53 years. You are in a town that's employment to some of the leading employers in the world, the leading companies in the world. We're here because of our European Union membership.
2: A TD and doctor has said that many emergency departments are not equipped to deal with people with mental health issues. The Oireachtas Committee on Health this week heard from multiple representatives from both the College of Psychiatrists of Ireland and Mental Health Reform on how hospital emergency departments respond to patients presenting with mental health issues. GP and Fianna Fáil TD for Roscommon Galway, Martin Daly, said appropriate supports are not in place in many emergency departments when it comes to dealing with people in emergency mental health situations. Speaking before the meeting, he outlined one example he was aware of.
4: She ended up in an emergency room in the west of Ireland in one of our hospitals. She waited 12 hours to be seen. And when she was seen, the most that could be offered to her was a monitoring at home with a mental health professional phoning her at home once a day to make sure she was okay. Now, her family were under enormous pressure. Her mother kept watch over her night and day for the 7 days before she was seen by a consultant psychiatrist. And I don't think that that's acceptable.
2: An MEP for this region has defended his decision to vote against a non-binding amendment calling for a ban on the export of all alumina to Russia. The amendment, which passed in Parliament this week, puts further pressure on the Irish government and European Commission to take action regarding the Ochanish alumina refinery in Limerick. The facility is currently under investigation over whether its product is being used in Russian war machinery. Independent Ireland's Kieran Mullooly was the only MEP for this region to vote against the motion. He says a plan needs to be put in place for the workers at Ochanish.
5: And we just can't turn around overnight and tell them that we've decided on a vague principle that this is going on and then they must lose their jobs. I believe there has to be a project, a program from Europe to support workers in these plants put on the table before any vote is taken. You know, it's not as if the conflict in Ukraine has started yesterday or last month. This has been going on for 3 years. So I feel the European Union should have made use of that 3-year period to fully investigate the situation and put in place a plan, whether it's for nationalisation of the industry or whether it's for alternative markets for the alumina. You just cannot turn around overnight and turn off the tap and put the welfare of hundreds of people and their families at stake.
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6: The weather forecast
0: with Connolly's Mercedes-Benz Galway and Sligo, where ordering your 262 vehicle is easy at connollys.ie.
1: And thank you very much, Lauren. Well, a look now to the weather tells us it'll be dry and sunny in most areas this evening, just a bit of cloud on the north coast. Tonight, dry with mostly clear skies, lowest temperatures of 13 to 16 degrees in light, occasionally moderate, north to northeast breezes.
6: The weather forecast
0: with Connolly's Cupra Sligo, where ordering your 262 vehicle is easy at connollys.ie.
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1: Now, very shortly here on Midwest Radio, our Saturday sports special build-up will begin as we work our way towards the All-Ireland Senior Football Championship semi-final taking place this evening between Mayo and Louth. Throw-in is of course down for 6 o'clock at GAA HQ in Croke Park. The match is fully live here on Midwest Radio, all with thanks to Moran's Pharmacy on New Antrim Street in Castlebar. Stephen Grealis and Martin Carney will be describing the action for us here. Well, we can cross over to Croke Park now and say a very good evening to Stephen Grealis.
8: Oh, thank you, Rowan. It's absolutely incredible here in Croke Park. We've just witnessed one of the great second halves. Wicklow have defeated down in the Tailteann Cup final. That doesn't tell the story. There were 12 points down at half-time. They had had a penalty saved in the first half. They had a man black carded with 10 minutes to go in the second half and the game was level. But they just dug in and dug in and dug in. And the sea of blue over in the kind of far Cusick stand side in the upper and lower tiers and a nice pocket at the back of the hill. Absolutely brilliant. Incredible stuff. And gorgeous to Wicklow. It really... a real amazing spectacle to witness here, but if that's the precursor, my goodness me, the main event is going to be quite something, because Mayo and Louth have an awful lot to live up to this evening. It's going to be an amazing occasion. The colour around Jones's Road was brilliant all afternoon long. A lot of Mayo fans, a lot of Louth fans, in fairness, a nice mix of both. It's going to be some evening of football. We're just over 45 minutes away from throwing. It's going to be a very interesting game. Mayo and Louth, as I said, both looking to get back to an All-Ireland final. Louth for the first time in near 70 years, Mayo for the first time since 2021, and of course on both those occasions, that was the last side, both teams were in the semi-final as well, so it's going to be a very interesting evening from a Mayo point of view. We've had a lot of talk, a lot of build-up over the last 2 weeks or so, but when it's coming down to the crunch, it's coming down to the here and now. A couple of bits and pieces coming through again, lots of rumours in terms of teams and this and that. One rumour we have heard is that Paul Towey looks set to start for Mayo. That one looks to have a bit of substance behind it. We'll hopefully have team news, but we will have team news for you when you come back to us in around about 20-25 minutes time. But it's going to be a very interesting evening of football. The question is how Mayo will work that out in midfield. Darren McDonald has been a tour de force for Louth at centre half back, and moving into that midfield all year, going to be very interesting to see how he works and if Mayo can get enough supply into the full forward line quick and early, because they know the damage that they can do. So it's all building up nicely here, Rowan. We are 46 minutes away from throwing in the first of the All-Ireland Senior Football Championship semi-finals for 2026.
1: Stephen Grealis, thank you very much for that update. We are all very much looking forward to that game here as well.
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1: And that's it from us here on Saturday's Evening Edition. As I said before, our Saturday Sports Special is on the way right after this commercial break. But from all of us here on the News and Sports team, have a great evening and take care.
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16: North Connacht Underground Cable Project. Trenching and ducting works will continue on the N5 eastbound at Swinford, Culmore, and westbound on the N5 at Ballahadreen. A contra-flow traffic management system, including an advisory speed limit of 65 kilometres per hour, will be in place for all the works. Road users are asked to please adhere to the reduced speed limits through the works area. Due to reduced overall road widths, the hard shoulder will be closed for both pedestrians and cyclists for the duration of the works. Trenching works will continue on the N26 between Foxford and Swinford and Callow. These works are being carried out under a lane closure and temporary traffic lights. Trenching works will continue on the L1321 Church Road in Carrickribley. A road closure is in effect here with a local diversion via Attie Mass. As with all roads, please observe the posted speed limits and road signs through the diversion route, especially while schools are off. Ballina to Swinford traffic is advised to use the N26. Trenching works will commence on Circular Road Swinford on the 14th of July under a road closure with a diversion in place via Main Street and Market Street. GMC would like to thank all road users for their continued cooperation with the works.
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1: A very good evening, and you're welcome along to a Saturday sports special here on Midwest Radio. Rowan Kelly with you for now. We're taking you right through until our live commentary begins of Mayo versus Louth in the All-Ireland Senior Football Championship semi-finals. Full live commentary on Midwest Radio here with Stephen Grealis and Martin Carney talking us through that one. Of course, on the show, we will be looking back, as we said beforehand, at some famous semi-finals involving Mayo from over the years, and also getting the latest from Mayo's Camogie final with Monaghan earlier on today, which Mayo just lost out in by a point. All that is coming up here this evening. Sport, your number one for sport, as always, is Midwest Radio. And if you want to get in contact with us this evening, get in touch 087 900 4141. That's in partnership with the pub in New York City that boasts the best Irish atmosphere, the Perfect Pint Public House. Lots of people getting in touch with us on the lines this evening. Lots of people sending in photos as well. The Duggans letting us know that Mayo fever has hit in Castle McGarrett. Best of luck to Mayo this evening as well from Peter and Barry. They are listening in on Midwest Radio commentary over the airwaves online all the way from over in India, and they wish they were there. Come on, Mayo. A big hello as well to the O'Learys from New Hyde Park in Long Island, New York. They're getting ready for the game while listening to Midwest. Wishing all the gang in beautiful Roy and Duhoma all the best. Best of luck to Andy Moran and the lads and up Mayo. Big hello as well to Anne Chambers watching the match in Leeds over in the UK. That's coming from Della and Denise listening here. They say up Mayo. And hello as well to some young Mayo fans as well. 2-week-old Seanine and his mother Rachel Healy from Ballycastle. Big hello as well to John, Emily, Michaela and Oliver, who are watching from an Irish bar over in Miami. So we have listeners from far and wide all tuned in to this match today. Of course, we have the team news you may have just heard in our evening edition. Currently, there is word that we may have Paul Tommy of Charlestown Sarsfield stepping in to start. Stephen Grealis said that may be a possibility, but we'll know more closer to the time, closer to throw-in, which of course is 6 p.m. But the Mayo team for this evening, the starting 15 as of now, Jack Livingston of Brafey is in goal. The fullback line is Jack Coyne of Ballyhaunis, Dunica McHugh of Castlebar and Owen McGrail of Garrymore. Jack Coyne, of course, captaining the green and red this evening. The halfbacks, Ballina's Sam Callanan, David McBrien of Ballyhadreen and Enda Heshin of Garrymore. The midfield is Castlebar's own Bob Toohey and Kilmina's Jack Carney. The half-forwards, Hollymount's Stephen Cohen, Conor Loftus of Crossmolina Deal Rovers, Jordan Flynn of Crossmolina as well, and Dara Byrne, Ryan O'Donoghue and Kobe McDonald make up the full forward line. So lots to look forward to, as I said before, on the show this evening. We're going to come up very shortly now, looking back on some past semi-finals with Mayo involvement. Also, Stephen and our own James Kane have been on the streets in Dublin today, speaking with a number of fans making their way into the games, into the game this evening at 6 p.m. just to get their view, to see how they think it's going to go and what way they feel it's going to sway. We'll take a time check though first here this Saturday evening on Midwest Radio. It's just gone 22 minutes past 5.
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1: Now in our Saturday sports special on Midwest Radio, we are going to look back at some of the classic semi-final encounters that Mayo have been involved with over the years in the All-Ireland Senior Football Championship. Some crackers in there, and not a chance to get to them all, but we've picked two that stand out and hope you enjoy. We'll start off with the 2017 All-Ireland semi-final replay between Mayo and Kerry on the 26th of August of that year. It was a tactical masterclass by Stephen Rochford's side after the thrilling drawn game just 6 days earlier. This game had it all. One of the great Mayo Championship goals, courtesy of Andy Moran, a black card for Killian O'Connor, and a Kerry team that were sent down to 14 men with 10 minutes to go.

Every man, woman and child from Mayo and Kerry are here to cheer on their heroes and cheer on their native county. They may have the Rose of Tralee, they may have Skellig Michael, and they may have horses with nappies, but we in Mayo have pride, passion and 15 gallant men willing to go hammer and tongs against the men from the kingdom. It's going to be an epic.

0: 36 frees, one of those at 45.
1: And Jack Barry and Tom Parsons are down here acting the pup. Yeah. Aidan O'Shea and Johnny Buckley is at it. These Kerry boys think they're up here for a fight more than anything else. The Mayo fellas will give them as good as they got, and Killian has put the ball over the bar.
0: He has indeed. The white flag is raised. Killian O'Connor has got us up and running after less than 2 minutes of football. Mayo a point, Kerry no score. From Kerry, from Brian Kelly, gone long, Mayo win it thanks to Keegan and Shamie O'Shea. It's now a Colin Boyle going forward. Look at Boyler, he's going past the Kerry back line, he's about 30 metres out, gives it now to Kevin McLaughlin.
1: Oh, beautiful.
0: Absolutely sublime from the Knockmore man. O'Connor standing over this one, looking to put three between the sides. This time he connects brilliantly like fibre optic broadband. Tremendous score from Killian. 25 minutes gone. Mayo 7 points, Kerry 4. Sonica Walsh. Walsh is fouled. Free in for Kerry. But what about that?
1: Came out of nothing.
0: Taken quite quickly. Kerry are in themselves for goal now with Crowley.
1: Wide.
0: Wow, what about that for a response? It's gone wide. After an umpire has his hand up for something. Takes a solo, gives it to Tom Parsons. Parsons goes past the challenge of David Bourne. It's back for Chris Barrett. Barrett off his right suit. The man from Belmullet, Chrissy Barrett, raises the flags Dublin and around Crow Park. We're ahead by 6. At halftime at Crow Park, it's Mayo 1-8, Kerry 6 points. Straight away wins the ball, sends it into Andy Morn. Morn's in on goal. Morn has O'Connor. O'Connor, will he go for goal? Oh, what a goal! It's got into the back of the net. And Mayo has got their second goal. What a fantastic start. The second half of Mayo. The crowd are on their feet. The place has absolutely erupted. With him there, but he has to go back to Kieran Donaghy, the star. Donaghy turns, Colin Boyle gives it in to O'Brien. O'Brien's in on goal. Mayo man's blocked it. He goes again. It's saved. They're going again with Gainey. It's saved once more from Clark. There's men around him. What's going to happen here? Surely it's a free out.
1: It's a free out. What a bit of tackling by Mayo.
0: That is absolutely textbook stuff. Killian now to Keith Higgins. Higgins. A sprint from Higgins, he's rushing in now. He's 35 metres out, gives it back to Doc. They're going to go over. Wonderful score. Absolutely tremendous point from Jason Darvey, and that's exactly what we needed. Absolutely top draw. Tremendous from 1 to 15. The subs that came on right from the off there is intent, and right from the finish and the full-time whistle, a polished display. Mayo are just one more game away from bringing back that elusive All-Ireland title.
2: Well, it's back even further we go now to 2012, when Mayo, of course, took on Dublin in the last four stages. This match produced one of the most famous match-winning saves ever in the All-Ireland series, when David Clark managed to prevent Brendan Brogan of Dublin when he got in on one-on-one.
3: And again, O'Connor makes no mistake. Well, he's from a stretch of road they call the Golden Mile in Ballintubber. It produced a lot of serious footballers down to the years, and he's as good, if not better, than any of them. He has so much time on his hands. To Richie Feeney, to Barry Moran. Big Barry. Barry shoots from 40 yards, and Barry Moran sends it flying over the bar. Mayo have hit gold in the last 3 or 4 minutes. Dylan has backed himself from out on the right. The crowd like it. The umpires like it. It's close. It's gone over the bar. What a score from Alan Dillon. He's having another one of those days, is Alan Dillon. His second point from play. That was simply superb. Well, he was wasting his time there, because Killian O'Connor has kicked the ball up over Fennell, up over Bastic, and up over the bar. And with every passing moment, Killian O'Connor is really, his reputation is growing. He has now kicked 3 points from 45s. They're not simple. Into the hill, into the sound, into the noise. Mayo lead 7-5. Ordinary, but they're still in this game. McLaughlin, the snapshot. Ah, what a score from Kevin McLaughlin. He was 40 yards out. He was stumbling. He took an awful quick look up to see what was on. There was very little on. And almost from a crouching position, he manages to deliver a snapshot over the bar. Well, Mayo have now hit 4 of the last 5 points. 2 in a minute. They're coming from here, there and everywhere. Varley from the right, McLaughlin from the centre, and Doherty, Jason Doherty from the left. And the noise you can hear in the background is the noise of the Mayo crowd as they applaud their team off the field. It has been at times total football. Well, the linesman, Pádraic Hughes, is in to try and defuse it. Joe McQuillan is talking to the other linesman, Rory Hickey. Dublin and Mayo boys are squaring up and hopping off one another. But is it too naive to say this is the last thing Mayo need? Here we can see it on the screen again, exactly what started. Nope. It was Rory O'Carroll and Enda Barley that kicked it off. 48 minutes gone. Mayo lead 15-7, and John Casey, surely there's no going back.
4: Oh, they've them rattled, unbelievable. Great play by Alan Dillon again, seeking Killian Neal at home.
3: Here we go again.
4: Yes!
3: Well, just take a moment to take this in. Mayo are bossing the All-Ireland champions, Kevin McLaughlin to Killian O'Connor, his first from play. Mayo lead 16-7. Dublin on the ropes, in come O'Gara, off goes Bastic. They are waiting now for the knockout blow, Billy. Free to Dublin, Kilkenny takes it, into Brogan. Brogan shoots, oh what a save! What a save from David Clark. One-on-one with Bernard Brogan, and Clark saves it. Oh, it breaks back to Flynn. Flynn shoots, and Flynn has scored. They came for the goal, they leave with the point. David Clark, not for the first time, has saved Mayo with that brilliant save from Bernard Brogan. Get up. Cluxton is standing over the 45. He's right in front of the goal. Mayo 19, Dublin 16. Cluxton kicks, it's dropping in, dangerous ball. They all jump together, it's blocked on the line by Keith Higgins, and it's all over. It's all over, and Mayo have done it again. 89, 96, 97, 04, 06, and 2012. Mayo are back in an All-Ireland senior final, and they have just produced one of the all-time performances here at Croke Park to beat Dublin, the All-Ireland champions, 19 points to 16 in a game that tested every fibre of their being.
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2: Want to give a shout out to Patrick Carr from Ackle, who is here in Croke Park today, cheering on the Mayo team. That's from his uncle Pádraic. A big hello to Patrick Carr from Ackle, up supporting the green and red in GAAHQ this afternoon. A big hello to John and Shannon Rafter out in Chicago from your niece Elsa in Westport. And of course, whether they're in Chicago or it's Elsa in Westport, they are all tuned in to the Mayo match. And of course, the O'Learys from New Hyde Park, as we said, a big hello to them, getting ready for the game while listening to Midwest over in New York. Lots of texts coming in on the text line as well. Hello to all the family in Ackle listening to the match. The O'Malleys, McNamara's and Kilbans. That's coming in from Maura, Martin, Declan, Hannah, Keane and Cora listening to Manchester, in Manchester, and they say up Mayo. Kevin and Maura as well, listeners here in Midwest, say hello to Patricia, Noel, Maggie May, Cahill in Tala Belmullet, and up Mayo as well. And a big happy birthday to Edel Cuff over at Centra in Belmullet. That's coming in from Sean and Anne, wishing you a great evening. And both Sean and Anne are sure that you'll be sitting tonight on the main street when Mayo win. Very confident there from Sean and Anne. They feel how this one is going to go. Of course, we will be handing over in a short while for our live commentary of this evening's game between Mayo and Louth. But earlier on this afternoon, our own Stephen Grealis was out and about meeting some of the Mayo supporters as they arrived into Dublin. Here is Stephen speaking with a number of fans from Erris.
7: Right, we're here with a big gang of Erris folk, but Kiltane folk here. And Casimir, plenty in it. We're going to go around the house a little bit, but what are we expecting from the game today?
8: I reckon we'll do it.
7: It's a confident attitude to have. Where's the game going to be won and lost?
9: I would say we're definitely looking. Kobe McDonald is going to absolutely... He's going... I can't, I'm tongue-tied.
10: No, but listen, honestly, what I think is... We've three good forwards. They got 19 points the last day between the three of them. There's no way, I don't think, that they're going to be able to quiet three men at the front. So I think no matter if one man gets the pressure, someone else is going to take up the rein from them then. Like.
7: And a standout performer, you think, from today? I know Dara Byrne was man of the match last year.
10: Dara Byrne again, I think. Kobe, I'm sure he'll shine in all the atmosphere and the Mayo roar that's going to be there as well, like 80,000 people shouting, is going to make all the difference and is going to bring them young fellas on. They've no fear.
7: Well, look, you said the Mayo roar. I want to get one Mayo roar before we finish up, so I'm going to count you down. So 3, 2, 1.
2: So that's the Mayo roar there from the crew in Erris up in Dublin, getting ready to watch the game this evening. Of course, Stephen spoke to plenty of Mayo fans, and such noise, such great noise to hear from everyone out and about getting ready for the game. Fully sold out in Croke Park this evening. We're going to hear now from Mayo supporters once again outside Croke Park, as Stephen has been chatting with them. And as they say, confidence is high, nerves are building, and the Green and Red Army have travelled in huge numbers.
7: You've travelled a fair distance for this game.
11: I certainly did, yes, from New York, Yonkers, New York.
7: Not half far enough, we're saying, but anyways, she's here for the big game. You're also telling us your son was playing with New York yesterday in the All-Ireland Junior Championship.
11: Yes, New York won the last 3 years, and this was the fourth year they were running for to win the final. So I had one lad on the team. I had two lads last year. They lost, like, by 2 points in extra time, but it was a good game. Good game. Yeah.
7: The Mayo football and blood runs thick. I know your niece Maria was playing last week with the Mayo ladies as well. Moving on to today, though, you've travelled a fair distance. Come, one, are you sorted with tickets?
11: I am sorted with tickets. I was going to call up Midwest about a week ago, actually, but I got lucky in the meantime.
7: Well, please God, Mayo are going to get lucky today. Tell me, do you think they're going to get over the line or not?
11: I absolutely do. I have 100% faith in Mayo. It's 5 years now since they got to the semi-final, and I absolutely think they'll do it. They have Andy Moran behind them. A good man.
7: He is quite a good motivator. Where is the winning and losing of this game today from what you've seen from Mayo so far this year?
11: Yes, I think their forwards need to step up. Their backs, they've a good back line. Midfield, very, very strong in midfield, but I think their forwards, they need to step up today.
7: Mayo by how many?
11: I'd say Mayo, I hope it doesn't go to extra time. I'd say by 2 points.
7: Right, we're back outside Croke Park again. We got a Kalala man here, but he's sporting the green and red of Mayo and the red and black of Down. So tell us why.
12: I married that girl over there, Catherine Green.
7: We'll keep her off the camera. She doesn't want to be seen near it. I take it you're back in Down to win the first one, so.
12: That's it, yeah. I think so. I think Down will win it. Easy.
7: And the second game, tell us, Mayo against Louth. It's going to be a fairly close one, but what are your thoughts going into it?
12: I think Mayo by six.
7: Six? Confidence sort of stuff. Where is the game going to be won or lost?
12: I think it's going to be won with the Mayo forwards.
7: And out of those forwards, like, you're looking at Dara Byrne was that man of the match the last day. Who's going to be the standout one this evening?
12: I think Dara Byrne will do it again for Mayo. I think he's a good steady kick on him, so...
7: You're from Kildare, but you're wearing the green and red today.
13: Exactly, yeah. Well, I have this man to blame for following Mayo, so...
7: Tell us, you're an Anthony Mass man yourself.
14: I am indeed, yeah. So I've been bringing Anthony to matches since he was a young fella, so he's a mad Mayo supporter.
7: There's no Leinster pride today, anyways, following on Louth. Tell me, the day itself, it's an absolute scorcher, but it's going to be some game of football, Mayo and Louth. I mean, who would have thought this the day Mayo lost to Roscommon?
14: Exactly, yeah. You know, it's been a great, some turnaround, isn't it? And, you know, they've been improving, you know, each game. And, you know, so hopefully we can do it again today.
7: Exactly. Well, when you look at this big day, you've seen the way Mayo played against Cork. I think they show glimpses of what they can do on Croke Park. But is this the day that they really need to kind of step up and make it count? Because for all intents and purposes, everyone's seeing this as a 50-50 game.
14: Yeah, sure, yeah. It's going to be tough. It's not going to be easy at all. But Look, yeah, hopefully we can.
7: You travel affair.
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7: Yes, well, we're just about 17 minutes away from throw-in now for this evening's All-Ireland Senior Football Championship semi-final between Mayo and Louth. So without further ado, we hand over to Croke Park once more to our commentary team of Martin Carney. But first up, Stephen Grealish.
26: Well, thank you very much, Rowan, and you're welcome along here to Croke Park. We've had different sort of words in about players and whatnot, and just as you were coming to us, we've seen another a different change to the Mayo team. We were informed that Matthew Ruan was going to start for Mayo. Turns out he's not, and it's actually going to be Paul Towey starting for Mayo. So as it is, it's the same 15 players that began the game against the same 15 players that began the game in the quarterfinal against Cork that are going to line out today. We'll go through the teams in full in a couple of minutes, but you're very welcome along to Croke Park on probably the best day of for football so far in 2026, and what an occasion it promises to be. Mayo and Louth meeting in the All-Ireland Championship for just the third time in their history. They met in the final in 1950, Mayo were crowned champions, and then in 2023 they met in the group stage, as it was, with Mayo coming out 1 point winners in what was a little bit more dour game of football with the old rules involved. I can tell you one thing, it finished 12 points to 1-8 that day. I'd say that score will be eclipsed by half time this afternoon. It promises to be a huge occasion. Louth are on the crest of a wave. Over the last 4 or 5 years they've pushed on and pushed on. They've gone through managers like Mickey Hart and Gavin Devlin, and then the breakthrough in Leinster last year with Ger Brennan, winning them a first Leinster title since the year 1957. 1957 was also the last time they made it to an All-Ireland semi-final, and lo and behold, that victory over Monaghan that's going to live long in the memory that they got a couple of weeks ago is what's brought them back to here today. Since 1957, Mayo have been in only 24 All-Ireland senior semi-finals, so it's familiar territory for Mayo and uncharted stuff for Louth, but that matters not when the ball is thrown in by David Coldrick in 16 minutes time. It promises to be a huge occasion. Both sides are ready for it. We'll run through the teams in a couple of moments, but joining me for this big game and a huge atmosphere already in here in Croke Park, it's former Mayo footballer and selector Martin Carney. Martin, a very good evening.
0: How you doing, Stephen? Great to be here.
26: Absolutely wonderful occasion. We'll go through the teams in a minute or two, but it's so refreshing to be back in Croke Park on a day like this where we're going to be seeing a full house.
0: Well, indeed, I don't think we'll see a full house actually for the second
26: the
0: half, because
26: be gone.
0: I think there'll be a lot of the Wicklow crowd, a lot of the Down crowd gone, unfortunately. We witnessed a wonderful curtain raiser actually when Wicklow won the Carlton Cup, but the atmosphere around the ground has just been a delight to watch. And you know, like we talked about theatres of football, like in Rome they erected the Colosseum, the amphitheatre sometime around AD 70, I think it was the Emperor Vespasian, and it was looked as a venue for gladiatorial contests, animal hunts, reenactments of battles and all of that kind of thing. It became one of the wonders of the world. But we have a wonder of the world here this evening. We have a, you know, the atmosphere around the ground, as you said, the sunshine, everything about what we're looking at out there. I'm watching the toss at the moment. David Coldrick is actually just about to throw it up, and Jack Coyne looks on the body language I see there as if he's going to play into the wind actually, and there is a significant wind here. But the change you mentioned earlier, Paul Torrey coming in at centre forward, it's no surprise.
26: No.
0: Given the fact that he had such an energetic, shall we put it that way, first 20 minutes last week, but it promises to be quite a game.
26: It sure does. You mentioned the breeze there, and we have to point out that it's significant, and it's blowing from the hill into the Davin end. So the Davin stand, the old canal end, one would think that is going to be the scoring goal this evening. It certainly was in the Tailteann Cup final, as Martin alluded to. Wicklow were 12 points down at half time and they defeated Down by 2. That'll show you the strength of the breeze that's in it now. As we mentioned before in other games, particularly when Mayo played Meath, the wind does not win you a game, but you can certainly manage it when you have and don't have the ball.
0: Well, that's very true, but I think I think Mayo, in fairness, are very good at managing games into the wind. But like, it'll all come down to basically who can apply themselves, you know, quickest in this game. I think the fact that Louth have got the advantage of the winds now, I say they will be really keen to build up a good early lead to kind of, in a sense, bolster the confidence. And as against that Mayo, I would expect tactically they will bring back, as they did the last day, Stephen Cohen as a joint centre half back, and hope to get an awful lot more again in that opening half from Paul Torrey. He was wonderful, I thought, the last day in the early stages of that game. But Stephen, we have got to get more aerial dominance. That was evident the last day against Cork. For it to be as deficient in the air again this time as we were the last day, we put ourselves under pressure.
26: We certainly do. I spoke about late changes because we had gotten word previously that Matthew Rowan was actually set to start, and that didn't shock us either, considering his aerial impact and what he can bring to the Mayo team. That being said, Paul Towey offers another piece, but as you mentioned, that middle third, it's absolutely crucial. When you think about the dominance Cork had against Mayo the last time out, and even the way Cork were able to break out short kickouts too, it probably didn't do Mayo an awful lot of good, shall we say, putting themselves in the back foot from a start.
0: No, it didn't. I think in fairness, over the last week or two, I'd say Mayo did very little training per se, but they did a lot of work on their kickouts, a lot of work on those kind of, shall we say, set pieces that let them down the last day. But again, like a Mayo team team that are coming out today. You know, if you look at both teams, in fact, like Mayo, I think, since the start of the championship, they have started 25 different players, and five guys have played every game. The five guys being Jack Coyne, Sam Callanan, David McBreen, Jack Carney, and Ryan O'Donoghue. And similarly with Louth, Louth has started, I think it is something like 21 different starters, and five of their lads have started every single game. But you know something, I think an area that we are going to thrive in today, we have scored 25 two-pointers in our championship with 16 different scorers of those. As against that, Louth, by my reckoning, have just scored 10. And like, I mean, I think myself, we talked about it again and again during the championship this year, that in championship 2025, we only scored 3. Amazingly, only 3. This year, 8 times that, plus 1.
26: It's a remarkable shift, and no doubt they're going to get their opportunities today, particularly when they're playing with that wind. Mayo are the top 2-point scorers in the country. Only Tyrone and Derry that were involved in the All-Ireland Senior Championship that actually made the All-Ireland Series, the top 16 stage, we'll say, have scored less than Louth. So it's a very interesting contrast between those two sides in regards to all of that. We're about 11 minutes from throwing. What we will do right now is run through the teams, and we will start with Mayo. We mentioned that one change and the fact that Mayo were going to line out exactly as they did when the ball was thrown in against Cork 14 days ago. So Jack Livingston is in goal, the man from Brayfield, who made his championship debut in some fashion against Monaghan. The captain, Jack Coyne from Ballyhonus, is Ivor Adol for Mayo, with Dunica McHugh of Castlebar Mitchells at number 3, fresh off that brilliant performance marking Cork's talisman Stephen Sherlock in the quarter-final. And young O'McGrail, who went off in the early stages of that game, he's back and fit, and he starts in the other corner at number 4. David McBride, as Martin mentioned, is the full centre-half back for Mayo. He played most of the National League in the middle of the park, but now he is very much Mayo's number 6. Flanking him is Sam Callanan, the man who has won 3 county senior titles in a row with Ballinas Stephenites, and Enda Hessian, another Gary Moore footballer who's in his finest scoring season so far, in a green and red jersey. Bob Toohey starts in the middle of the park. It's his 15th appearance in the green and red, and he's partnered by Jack Carney. Martin mentioned 2-point shooters. Jack Carney's kicked 6 2-pointers from play in Championship 2026. No player in the entire country has done that more than him. The half forward line sees that one change, with Paul Towey coming in, the man from Charleston, getting the opportunity once again to get on the Mayo jersey. Interestingly enough, it's his 17th appearance for Mayo, and it's only the 3rd of those to be a start. He starts at centre forward. Flanking him is Jordan Flynn, the man from Crossmolina Deal Rovers, who put in a huge third quarter against Meath a couple of weeks ago. And Stephen Cohen, the man making his 67th appearance for Mayo today. He made his first appearance in a Mayo jersey in an All-Ireland semi-final replay against Dublin here back in 2015. And what about the inside line? No introduction needed. 19 points between them in the All-Ireland quarter-final against Cork. Technically speaking, that would have won the game on its own. Ryan O'Donoghue, the man with the experience from Belmullet at 14, flanked by Dara Byrne, man of the match on that occasion, and young Kobe McDonald, who still has one or two more appearances, please God, in the green and red before he heads off to Australia later on this year. The Mayo bench is Rob Henley of Raheny, Fintan Kelly of Davits, Paddy Durkin of Castlebar Mitchells returns, Rory Brickenden of Westport, Conal Dawson of Westport, Aidan O'Shea from Brayfield, Matthew Ruan of Brayfield, Conor Loftus, who was due to start, drops into the bench, Dermot O'Connor, the man from Ballantubber, returns, and Tommy Conroy and Cian McHale see out the Mayo 26. Louth also have one late change in their lineup. The number 21, Kieran Keenan, comes in to replace Paul Matthews in the middle of the park. Their team in full, Niall McDonald is the goalkeeper. The full back line is Emmett Carolyn, Donald McKinney, and Darren Nally. Conal McKeever, the dangerous Darren McDonald, and Craig Lennon, all-star 2 years ago, are in the half-back line. We mentioned the change. Kieran Keenan partners Connor Early in the middle of the park, and their captain, Sam Mulroy, another former all-star. He's number 11, flanked by James Maguire and the experienced Connor Grimes, and another fantastic inside line. Kieran Downey might wear 14, but he's going to have the freedom to roam around a little bit in this Louth side, and loves to get on ball to link play and take on scores too. He's got Kieran McCardle and Ryan Burns either side of him, and of course Gavin Devlin is the man that has brought Louth to a first All-Ireland semi-final since the year 1957, and in that year Louth went all the way on to win an All-Ireland title. Martin, we have to take a moment here too to kind of think about the enormity of this occasion for both teams, because I don't think anyone in the world would have believed you that fateful day in Castlebar 76 days ago when Mayo lost to Roscommon. If you told them Mayo were going to meet Louth in an All-Ireland semi-final, you'd have probably been told you're crazy.
0: Ah, you were crazy, and there's no doubt about it, Stephen. And again, you have to look at Mayo's kind of recent record. Like, since 2012, You know, they've played nine All-Ireland semi-finals. They've won six of those. And indeed, two of the three defeats have come after replays. So Mayo, by way of experience, by way of know-how, have a distinct advantage over Louth. Now, where Louth, I think, also are under a little bit of pressure today, the fact that they have to bring in a guy, Kieran Keenan, at midfield, is, I don't think, going to be of much advantage to them. The guy has only started one game. The first game that they played, I think, was against Wexford, and he was midfield that day. Since then, he hasn't started any game. And O'Callaghan, who got sent off the last day, I think, will be a big loss to them. So there's an area that Mayo, I believe myself, can get an advantage. It's the area that we have been pointing an accusing finger at all over the last number of games. But I think they can turn the tide in that area today.
7: It's so lovely to just look down in front of us, Martin, to see the two teams lined up behind the Artane band, ready to go for the parade. Wait till you hear the noise that's going to deafen Croke Park in the next couple of minutes. Listen to that goal.
0: Yes, it's fantastic. And just when the Mayo team came out, I'd just like to give a mention to one of the Mayo flag bearers, a lad called Killian Murphy. Not the actor or anything, but Killian is Braithy roots, grandson of Paul's, and he lives in Mornington, just outside, inside the Meath border for County Louth. But he was one of the flag bearers out there. And also, there's a lad in Boston listening to us, David McLaughlin from Castlebar. You're painting the last day, I gather, when we were commentating, and you enjoyed it, but please God, we'll be able to give you the same pressure and the same excitement today as we had the last day.
7: Surely to God, 14 days later, he's all that painting done. It's a lovely sea, and Martin, by the looks of it, as we kind of grace across Croke Park, certainly on the Davin stand and indeed over across onto that Cusick stand side of things, there's an array of colour, both red and green and red and white. I would think Louth are probably outnumbering Mayo 60-40.
0: Oh, very much so. I came down from that area of the country today. I came down through County Louth, and I mean, there's a massive, massive Louth crowd. This is huge for them. I remember, again, going back to 1981 when I played with a Mayo team who came up there, or came up here, hadn't played in an All-Ireland semi-final since 1969. I remember the excitement. And, you know, it's just, it's lovely to see the eastward migration that you had with Mayo players over the last 2 days. And like you can see there, I agree with you, Stephen, they're outnumbered somewhat by the Louth crowd, but by God, will they give vent to the passion today? Let me tell you, there'll be no doubt about that.
7: Mayo fans have been starved of these big days. Well, I say starved, maybe that's a bit of an overstatement. You mentioned the gap in Mayo there. The 1970s weren't a great time for Mayo. Mayo waited 12 years for an All-Ireland semi-final then. 5 years these days seems like a famine.
0: It seemed like a famine because, again, we were so successful in that period between 2011 and 2021. But there was always going to be a lull. There was always going to be a fallow period. And you're just hoping now that basically today will be the day that we'll be able to bring it on to another level. But honest to God, the sound we have out there, it's hard to match the feedback fever that you have there. It's unbelievable. It's smoke on the hill, listeners. There's green and red smoke. This screaming, baying mob. I talked about the Coliseum earlier. Thank God we have our version of the Coliseum here this afternoon. And Lord God above, I wish the parade had stopped. The referee had thrown the ball away and get our teeth into it.
7: We'll have to wait about 3 or 4 minutes more, Martin, but it's unbelievable. You described it so perfectly. No doubt you know the uptake in noise in the last couple of seconds is the fact that they've made the turn at the bottom of the Cusick stand and are heading across the Hill 16. Again, it's fresh with lots of red and white and red and green jerseys, and that's exactly how it's going to be. What a big day, what a big occasion it is this afternoon. As we mentioned a little bit earlier on, David Coldrick is the match referee this afternoon. His umpire, or his linesmen rather, are Barry Cassidy from Derry, and Paul Falloon, the standby referee from Down. Thomas Murphy of Galway is the sideline official. You can get the waft of that smoke here, Martin.
0: Oh yeah, we can get the smoke of the but I'm looking at the fellas out in the pitch with the black coats, and they're actually the pitchforks. They're trying to repair the divots from the first game, and it's so incongruous in some respect. You have everybody walking and marching around behind the band ready for a game, and these books out in the middle of the park forked on the ground. It's delightful. Such a contrast. Just absolutely beautiful to be here.
7: Sometimes, Martin, and I go back to the glory days of Mayo against Dublin. Dublin might break away at the hill. Mayo might break away at the hill from the parade. Neither team is breaking away. They're taking this the four way round. And I think, is that down to the occasion?
0: They're lapping it up. They're not in any way cowed by the occasion. They're just absolutely milking every bit of juice out of this. I see Conor Grimes and they're wrapping his hands. They're wearing black armbands, obviously in memory of somebody from Louth that has actually passed away. But Mayo are breaking away now. I see Darragh Byrne sprinting full throttle over to the far side. Jack Coyne pointing to the players where he wants them to come. Huddled about to begin. I see a little leap, a buck leap there from Paul Carey. All doing their little shuffles and kind of sprinting outwards. They're coming back in though, led by Coyne. And now there'll be the couple of fuckle, Jernock, before the ball is thrown in.
26: Incredible stuff, those last little messages. I want to say a big good afternoon to Sue and Paul, Phil listening in Ruski, and also to Teresa Noel watching Spain. They're going to watch the game out there, and they're going to be glued to Martin Kearney is what they hear. Well, we're going to pause now here in Croke Park, and we are going to pause for our national anthem this Saturday evening, Aron Naveen.

0: listen to that goal. Listen to that roar. Croke Park is alive. The All-Ireland semi-final between Mayo and Louth is about to get underway. What an occasion. Martin Carney, it's 5-6 Mayo, 6-5 Louth. The bookmakers can hardly split them. Call it for us.
1: From my point of view, I think there's no doubt about it that Mayo have got definitely an advantage in terms of experience. I think they have a full forward line as exception. I notice already Ryan O'Donoghue and Donal McKenny knocking lumps out of one another. And I tell you, they're laying down the law. Kobe McDonald's been marked again by their number two, Emmett Carlin. So Tory wins the throw-in.
0: He sure does. And a week where the legendary Bonnie Tyler passed away. Who's going to be the hero in Croke Park and who's going to book their side plays in the All-Ireland final? Mayo with first possession. Inside it goes to Ryan O'Donoghue. Out in the corner about 25 metres from goal and happy to pass it back to Enda Hessian. Notably here, Martin, straight away. Mayo playing into the hill against the breeze. Louth are sitting very deep.
1: Louth are sitting very deep, but Mayo are in no rush. They're just holding on to possession. They're going to kill as much of the clock as they can. Playing into that wind, it is quite significant. They're kind of going laterally a bit. I think Enda Hessian on the ball now, but and Louth are just playing very deep.
0: Here's Ryan O'Donoghue. Thought about a shot, opts against it, and again, happy to play the ball back. Stephen Kona on the edge of the arc. Will he have a go from here? The Hollyman Carramore man, no. Over to Jordan Flynn. Flynn thought about winding one up, ops against it as well. And now it's Bob Toohey. Here's McDonald, the danger man for Mayo, across to Jack Carney on the 20. Going to have a shot, hooks it though, and it's gone wide at the near post. First shot in anger, and a nervy one, I would say, Mark.
1: It was a nervy one. It was undercooked completely. It might, it should have been played, you know, again, I feel myself. He didn't catch it at all, but nonetheless, they're setting into it. They're getting a feel of the ball. They're just getting into the rhythm of the game. And this kick out going short to the over to the side.
0: Yeah, Mara, and they get that kick out away. Craig Lennon just popping up in the corner back position to win that ball for Louth. So it's first possession for the Wee County in their first All-Ireland semi-final in 69 years. How are the nerves going to be for them? I see Sam Callanan is tagging Sam Mulroy, as Mulroy again loves to come very deep. Not your traditional, we'll say, centre forward, your traditional talisman, Martin.
1: Traditional talisman, he's the guy they look to. There's no doubt about it. When they're in trouble in a lot of the games I've seen, I've watched, he's been the man they have gone to, and he's just after giving that pass off.
0: Yeah, he sure is. He's such a good footballer, is Mulroy. I mean, you look at the bits that he's done. He was an all-star last year. He scored 13 goals and 163 points in championship football for the Wee County. He's loud breaking up the field, but come under pressure by a couple of Mayo players, and the Mayo captain Jack Coyne can win the ball and win himself a free out.
1: Yeah, good play by Bob too. He got in the tackle that time, and Jack Coyne picked up the pieces, and Mayo are now counter-attacking.
0: Yeah, Duncan McHugh brings the ball across. It is Hogan stand side, the shade of the stand right across the middle of the field, almost splitting it in half laterally, as Jack Carney plays the ball inside to Dara Byrne. First touch for the Claremorris man on the

0: testing one, the goalkeeper, as he lost under the clouds. It's dropped, but he just about gets it in the second attempt. You can see the idea from Byrne.
1: Very clever from Byrne. Lovely high diagonal ball, actually. And O'Donoghue had peeled off towards the hill. Just dropped a little bit short for him, but that was clever. Yeah. Very, very clever. Very encouraging.
0: Just overcooked the pass ever so slightly, but nonetheless, it's a chance now for Loud to attack. We played nearly three minutes. It's flown by here early on as Craig Lennon gets possession of the ball for Loud. They move the ball across towards the Hogan Stand side, and now it's there for James Maguire. Maguire been shaped up by his opposite number 10, Stephen Cohen, and now it's back to the dangerous Darren McDonald. What a player he's been. They're talking about him being a potential young footballer of the year. Gives it back to James Maguire, tries to take on Cohen. Here is McDonald. Towie's with him, but McDonald steps inside and off his left boot gets the opening score of the game. The centre half back, we talked about his danger, he's put Loud into an early lead.
1: Oh, that's a very good point from Darren McDonald. He got forward that time. Towie tried to actually tag him and get his hand across him, but a lovely burst of acceleration from Darren McDonald opens Loud scoring. He is definitely on a very, very, very good run of form at the moment.
0: Yeah, first kick out for Jack Livingston. We've talked about this middle third, how important it's going to be. Up goes Bob Toohey, but it just breaks it down. But the break is won by Sam Callanan. And here's Jordan Flynn. Plays it early and direct into Dara Byrne. Now, this is where Mayo can be dangerous. Byrne just didn't get into hand straight away. Gives Loud the chance to get back, but Byrne does well. Shrugs off his man, shoots, but he's going to drop it short and into the hands of the goalkeeper. Yeah. That's too early chance for Mayo.
1: Well, you were talking about the Talton Cup of players doing that. They were good chances. That was a good chance for Dara Byrne. Undercooked the ball completely. But, you know, the ball worked forward, interestingly, very early to him. Should have made more of it.
0: Yeah, Mayo had done well to win the ball off the kick out. Sam Callanan was quick to pick up the break. Loud now trying to drive forward themselves on the far side of the field. The experience of Connor Grimes, a man who's been playing football with Westmeath for 13 years around the edge of the arc. Got under pressure by two Mayo players, Stephen Cohen and Bob Toohey, working well. And Paul Towie can get it. And now it's up to Kobe. And Kobe's got a bit of space inside the 65 in the Cusick Stand side. He's going to take on
1: Go
0: Craig
1: on,
0: Lennon.
1: Kobe.
0: He's burning Lennon. Still going as Kobe. Goes to ground. Referee says no. Trying to get it back out. Gives it to Dara Byrne. Byrne trying to take on his man. Dara Byrne's inside. He shoots and it's saved by McDonald. Could have went for a point. But
1: he could have gone for a point that time. But Kobe actually skinned his man. Give it to Dara. Dara got onto his right foot. Coming in from the hillside. Again, went low. And good save by, well, it wasn't, it was a functional save by the goalkeeper.
0: Yeah, straight at McDonald. He's been busy for Loud so far, but again, a lot of it's been down to maybe poor shot selection, we'll say, from Mayo.
1: Yeah, nervy. I think you mentioned the word nervy. A nervy start from Mayo, actually. Okay, Bob Toohey has got in with a couple of good intercepts. Towie has got on the ball a couple of times, but we're just, when we get forward, we're just that little bit jittery, that little bit lethargic.
0: And a bad pass. Bad pass across the field from Loud. Mayo have got options. It's inside towards Kobe. He's got O'Donoghue off him. It could be there for O'Donoghue. It's gone a little bit wide. There might be an opportunity. It's still Ryan O'Donoghue. In he goes. He shoots. And he finds
1: the ball.
0: Ryan O'Donoghue.
1: That's the boy, Brian. Fantastic ball to Donoghue. Over on the hillside. Took him from 20 yards in on a diagonal run. And that's a little buck. Nail it. He certainly did. A great goal for Mayo.
0: It wasn't the cleanest strike from O'Donoghue, but it was low.
1: And
0: it
1: was clever. It was clever. It was clever. It was underhit. The goalie was expecting a rasper. He didn't get one. He got a skittery one, but it went under him.
0: And it all came from a Loud mistake across the field, and Paul Towie was there to pounce on it and send it inside first time. We played 6 minutes. Mayo, one goal. Loud, 1 point.
1: One goal, 1 point. Loud got their kick out of the way quickly that time, and they won it again. But that was a fabulous strike from O'Donoghue. That was deliberate. That was undercooked. That was just put underneath the goalkeeper. Beautiful.
0: Mayo hadn't scored a goal in their last two games, so that was a very well wanted one. Here's James Maguire for Loud, trying to take on Jonathan McHugh. Gives it inside there towards Ryan Burns. The angle's tight, but great pressure been applied. Really strong stuff from Bob Toohey. He's had a great start for Mayo, as Stephen or Paul Towie as well gets involved and pushes Loud further out the field.
1: Yeah, that was good play. And again, I think it was the cornerback Jack Coyne actually who initiated the tackling that time. He's picked up Ryan Burns, but Mayo are very, very well set defensively.
0: Here's Kieran Downey trying to get onto his right boot. He sells a dummy to David McBride and he shoots it over the bar. A fine score from Kieran Downey. He's again another man that can really play ball for this Loud side, and he's cut the gap back to one.
1: Cut the ball back to one just in the centre of the D, just stroked it over the bar. Good score from Kieran Downey.
0: Yeah, fine strike as Mayo get their kick out off, and they get a short one away with Sam Callanan. Not something Mayo have been able to do an awful lot in the championship, Martin.
1: No, they've done that well, and again, this is the right man with the ball. Callanan Callaghan's got forward so well, and they are shooting, they're kicking the ball. Okay, they're loving it this time, but they're trying to get it in quickly to Donoghue.
0: Yeah, Donoghue does well to beat his man, shoots into the hill,
1: that's
0: and good, shoots over
1: good,
0: the bar.
1: That's good, that's
0: the
1: good.
0: The man
1: good.
0: From Belmullet has brought his shooting boots. Ryan O'Donoghue, great play from Sam Callaghan. He and Kearney linked up the Hogan.

0: left-hand side, and O'Donoghue gets the point. Mayo 1-1, Louth 2 points.
1: Very promising from O'Donoghue. I notice actually he's been marked by his opposite number 14 at the moment, Kieran Downey, but been a very promising start for Mayo in that retract. And again,
0: was the Louth man inside when he picked up
1: well,
0: that ball?
1: Well, he was, but he's made a duck's toe of it.
0: Well, the referee didn't pull it, but McDonald has won the ball back for Mayo on the 45. Mayo applying the early squeeze. Here's Towie, has O'Donoghue with him. O'Donoghue inside, or Dara Byrne rather, inside the 13. Going to have a goal.
1: Lovely.
0: What a dummy solo. He shoots this time off his left, and he scores this time off his left. Dara Byrne, a fine strike. Mayo lead by 3 after 8 minutes.
1: You can see the confidence coursing through him. The delightful dummy that time. A child in a cradle would have been glad to get one like it. He just dummy. This little dummy solo, and then he decided this time I won't breastfeed the goalkeeper, I'll put it between the post, and Danny did.
0: Stephen O'Neill famously done one for Tyrone down here many years ago against Kildare. There's a Tyrone man on the sideline for Louth this afternoon, but big long kick up from McDonald, and long it is, passes midfield, up they go, broken down. Who's going to win it? It's going to be a Louth man, and their scorer Darren McDonald does well to get onto possession. There was Kearney and Flynn beside him there, but he still managed to win that ball, and the space over the far side. Now what can they do from here with Connor Grimes? Grimes is going to want to get in on his right foot. Stephen Cohen knows that, showing him onto his left. He's going to shoot off his left anyway, and he's going to score.
2: What a
0: point from Connor Grimes. A great response. It was a cagey opening couple of minutes, Martin, but it's really come to life now.
1: Yeah, it's come to life, but that time a good score from Grimes. Grimes kind of just 1v1 with Derek Cohen over in the left half forward position, and again did well. That's hairy.
0: Mayo's short kick out almost goes awry. Into Hessian does rather well. The referee's given a free into Louth right on the edge of the 2 point arc. Criminal stuff.
1: No, that's one thing we should be able to avoid. It was a short kick out by Livingstone out towards his left, and it just barely cleared the DE actually, and Mayo players were put under pressure by two Louth guys, lost it, and now there is a free kick for Louth that was perfectly avoidable. It's to be taken, I think, by Sam Mulroy, their talisman, and he's taking it from the ground. He's taking it with his right foot, I think. He's mainly a right-footed player, and we say in old money this was from the wrong side, but that's just a kick out that we've got to be a little bit more confident in driving it long and winning it in the air.
0: Yeah, well, certainly Mayo's inside line have been good when they've got that ball, and if you win the break in midfield, there's a great chance. This is an interesting one from O'Roy. Now we're right behind this. He's going to shoot it off the ground. It's just outside the arc, wrong side for a right footed kicker, but he's kicking into the Davin stand. He kicks it well, and he kicks it wide.
1: It just went wide. Yeah, went across the goals. It went high. It was mighty. It was I thought it was going to come in, but it just went wide outside the far post.
0: I recall in Mayo's game against Cork, Mayo had that left footed free taker, something we clamoured for years, and that was a prime time where you'd like to have that left footed taker.
1: Yeah, very much so. And again, Livingstone this time, Jack Livingstone is going long,
0: takes his time about it, sends it down the field, but no one in particular, and it's won by Connor Early for Louth, and they can come on the attack once again. 10 minutes gone, Mayo 1-2, Louth 3 points. That goal from Ryan O'Donoghue, the difference between the two sides so far.
1: Yeah, but one of the things with that kick out, there was no contest whatsoever in the middle of the field by any Mayo player. It was badly directed by Jack Livingstone, but and again there was no Mayo player in the area that the ball went into. That's something that is avoidable, and that's something we have to kind of communicate with one another to put right.
0: Here comes Connor Grimes once more. Stephen Cohen is definitely tracking him, so he must have dropped back into the half-back line. Chance for Louth for a two-pointer, but in fairness, Owen McGrail got a great block on Darren McDonald, and Mayo can turn over the ball and attack with pace.
1: Yeah, and Darren McDonald's out of position, and Owen McGrail now is counter-attacking over in the right-hand forward position.
0: Yeah, the cornerback is in a great spot here, not exactly where he expected to be, but he has Ryan O'Donoghue. He's still going as McGrail has got Byrne with him too. Byrne back to O'Donoghue. O'Donoghue on the 20, off his left. It's going to go to the far post, and it's going to go wide, second wide for Mayo.
1: Second wide, you know me. He went off his left foot that time. A lovely little 1-2. Good play, first of all, by McGrail, and breaking forward, breaking up a Louth attack, breaking forward, giving it to Byrne. A lovely little 1-2 by Byrne and O'Donoghue out on the right, underneath the hill. And Mayo now are pressing the kick out. They're forcing, I think, Louth long.
0: Yeah, they are forcing Louth up long. Emma Carlin looks like the one that's picking up Colby McDonald again. Niall McDonald has taken up a lot of time with this kick out. Interesting enough, when they're playing with that wind up on top of Bob Toohey. Toohey very cleverly can just bat it down to Stephen Cohen. Mayo are working well on them long kickouts.
1: That was good play between Towie and Cohen. Towie broke it down to Cohen, and Cohen then just delivered it kind of forward. And again, Towie making the overlap on the other side.
0: Yeah, Mayo looking very dangerous when they get forward at pace. This is a more measured attack. It's with Paul Towie on the Hogan side, up towards the 20. Has Jack Kearney with him, trying to step inside. Will he shoot? No, sells a dummy. Back to Kearney. Now it's Kobe. The referee said it was a double hop by Paul Towie, and it's going to be a free out to Louth.
1: Yeah, double hop by, again, we are doing better when we're doing simple things, moving the ball directly. And maybe, okay, I can understand why they're doing what they're at, because they're playing into a strong wind. But now it gives Louth the opportunity to counter-attack.
0: It sure does, and Louth and Craig Lennon can move forward. Lennon plays a nice pass, just drew in the Mayo man before giving it, and it's Conor Grimes again. He's had a lot of ball in the opening stages, has the experience, Conor Grimes.
1: But he's done nothing with it, and he's over-carried at that time. And now Sam Callanan is about to take it on, but it's Jordan Finn, and he gives it to centre-back David McBreen.
0: Yeah, he just got caught in two minds to Grimes, maybe put the commentator's curse on him. Here comes Enda Hessian for Mayo. Now it's Jack Kearney. O'Donoghue, who's calling for it inside. Kearney's on the Louth 45-metre line, needs a bit of support. No one exactly on this left flank with him as Jordan Flynn gets possession of the ball, and Mayo move it over to Enda Hessian. Hessian now can bring it up to and inside the 45-metre line. Has a couple of options. Kobe is one of them. Kobe's lurking. He's going for a two-pointer. Is he going to get it? Kobe McDonald sends it high. We're going for Hawkeye, I think.
1: It's Hawkeye. Yeah, no, I think Kobe himself felt it went over. You know by the body language of a player if he's been successful or not. Like, Donoghue, the last one you knew, his one was gone wide. This time we're looking at the... we're waiting for the
0: first
1: Hawkeye.
0: Look, it was on for the Cusick stand side. This is for two for Mayo. Kobe McDonald.
1: It is there.
0: Oh, is it gone inside the post? It's closing it through it. It's Anil, yeah. Through the post rather than over it, unfortunately. Yeah,
1: well, unfortunately, went the wrong side. Many weird bites is that.
0: Third for Mayo, yeah. A third for Mayo.
1: He had the confidence, so I'm glad to see him taking it on. I've no doubt about it when the wind advantage is with them in the second half. Shots like that will actually go more accurately.
0: Absolutely. It'll give Mayo an opportunity. McDonald going long with the kick out once again over to this side. Ryan O'Donoghue tackles Darren Nally, but the referee said O'Donoghue fouled him in the air, and it's going to be a free to Louth. I want to say a big hello as well today to all the Hamptons over in New York tuned into us, as Sam Mulroy is going for Louth inside the Mayo 45. Has Kieran Downey with him for support. Louth shooting into that Davin stand as they did in the opening half of the Leinster final. Downey's going to go for two. He had a bit of time. He shoots it in, and it's gone over from Kieran Downey. We're level in Croke Park after 14 minutes.
1: Yeah, that's Downey's second score, actually. That's a two-pointer, I think, that time, was it? Am I right in saying that?
0: Yeah.
1: And maybe not put under enough pressure from a Mayo perspective, but a good score. Good score for Louth.
0: Yeah, sure. It's level for the very first time in Croke Park this evening after that early goal from Ryan O'Donoghue, who put Mayo into a decent starting position. Livingston going long out to the Cusick stand side for the kick out. Who's going to climb up for it? Lots of bodies broken down. Who's going to win it? It's still not by anyone, but Grimes is there to pick it up from a Louth point of view.
1: Yeah, there was an uncertainty that time. There was an uncertainty as to what Mayo player would go for it. They're just, again, I've mentioned this issue of communication, and again, it was absent that time, and Louth got that break much easier than they ought to have got it.
0: You could see that ball hanging in the air from the kick out too. The strength of that wind really holding it up. Here's Kieran McCardle now for the Wee County, and he gives it back to James Maguire. Slower build up for them. I want to say a big hello to Carmel Irwin tuning into us in Derby in the UK this evening, as Conor Grimes gets the ball again. He's got 1 point so far. Plays off the hand pass in towards the corner to Ryan Burns. He's out in the 20 metre line, right out in the sideline. Back to Grimes again. It's all very tight. Mayo need to be quick to press out as they do once more, and Duncan McHugh now is the man that's pushed out towards Mulroy. Here's James Maguire once again for Louth, as Mayo put pressure on. Joe McGrail tries to get at Maguire, but again Maguire twisting and turning, trying to get back onto his right foot, looking for support. It's Kieran Downey. He's got 3 points so far this evening. He's got such a dangerous right boot. If he's given space, tries to create a yard or two, McGrail just pushes him back, and now it's with Sam Mulroy, another man that doesn't need too much room. Sends it inside. Nice ball. Louth on the 20, inside to Lennon, and Lennon just leaves it behind him. Mayo a tad fortunate.
1: No doubt about it. Craig Lennon was on the lap that time, overlap that time. That's bad play by Sam. Jordan Flynn. Not as he actually mishandled the ball, but he's fouled Sam Mulroy, and he's going to get a booking.
0: Yeah, he doubled down. He mishandled the ball with a poor solo. Then he went in and double committed it with a foul. Not what you want from an experienced player today.
1: No, well, again, fortunate in many respects, but maybe it's an indication of maybe the nervousness that still is kind of inflicting some of the Mayo players. We're just a little bit kind of disjointed in that kind of half-back area at the moment. Okay, we executed a very good tackle there on Craig Lennon. He's coming in from the right corner forward position, and a good intercept, but that kind of fumble by Jordan Flynn is has actually given Louth an opportunity now from central position. Okay, maybe it's 55 metres out, but it's very kickable with that wind.
0: It certainly is. Well, we've seen Mark Jackson, the goalkeeper from Wicklow, knock over one from way out in the far side in the Tailteann Cup game. Distance won't be a problem for Sam Mulroy. I'd nearly argue this is almost an easier kick than the one he missed from way out in the sideline. You can hear the anticipation from the Louth folk.
1: Oh yeah, very much so. The Louth expect this actually, and Mulroy has the hands on his hips at the moment. He's eyeing up it. He's walking up to the ball. A little shuffle and strikes.
0: A shuffle, a strike. It's going in. It's going over the bar.
1: It's all the way.
0: What a score from Sam Mulroy, his first of the afternoon, a 2.3, and after just over 60 minutes, Louth lead by 7 points to a goal and two.
1: Yeah, 7 points by a goal and two. That was an impressive kick. Louth are applying a press now. Jack Livingstone is looking around, looking for a free man, but don't put it up that middle sector short, because Louth are actually kind of dispossessing us when it goes there.
0: It's over to this side on top of David McBride. It's broken down, and the break is won by Paul Towie, the Charlestown man, doing really well. Gets it to his captain Coyne. And Sam Callanan, Mayo need a possession there.
1: Yeah, but again, Towie has been good in that role, actually, in the first 15 minutes or so. You know, picking up little breaks, little fiddly-faddly things.
0: Here goes David McBride driving through on the 20 to Ryan O'Donoghue. O'Donoghue looking inside on the 13, needs support. Was he fouled? The referee says he was just outside the 13-metre line, but it'll be a tap over free.
1: Well, it'll be a tap over free, but I thought that was inside, actually. I don't agree with you with the outside thing.
0: Well, it's what David Coldrick said, anyways.
1: Well, the only one that matters is David Coldrick. Just watch it again here.
0: We'll get another look at the replay. It's probably on the line or just outside.
1: Well, we won't argue. I won't throw you over the edge of the sand yet. I was abseiling here last week.
0: But at that
1: time the ball went forward. There's no doubt about it. The guy that's in form, if he gets the ball quickly, is Ryan O'Donoghue. He's out being treated by Dr. Sean Moffat at the moment. Maybe a little bit of a belt in the shoulders. It's something that we don't need to see from Ryan, because by God, if there's any forward that needs to remain healthy, it's Ryan O'Donoghue.
0: 12 months ago, he was the man in the Mayo forward line. He was the one that every team would watch. Now that he's got the two youngsters either side of him, does it give him that bit more freedom?
1: It's giving him that bit more freedom, but it's not actually kind of lessening the belts when they come into him. You know, but there's no doubt about it. He's giving him more room, and here he is with a tap over.
0: Yeah, Rod, with a tap over free after 17 minutes and 12 seconds. It's Mayo 1-3, Louth 7 points, and Ryan O'Donoghue's got 1-2 of that.
1: Yeah, and Mayo will be very happy with that, Stephen, because like, it's been a good start for Mayo. Like, they're playing into the wind. The wind, though, I would argue, though, is dropping somewhat.
0: Yeah, you can kind of see in the flags, all right, it probably has. It's not having the influence that it did have in the first game this evening, anyways, that's for sure.
1: Yeah, well, the Louth goalkeeper, he's right in the boot. My God above, when you kick the ball out today.
0: You think he'd have a bit more impetus when they have got that breeze with them. Out it goes to the middle. Jack Kearney gets a massive break on it, but it just evades Paul Towie. Sam Callanan is chasing it. The Louth man gets there first, though, and it's their cornerback, Darren Alley. But there, he's been tackled by two. The referee says unfairly, though, and Louth get themselves a free and get possession of the ball, although Mayo putting pressure on high up the field, and on Downey way back out the field. He's very notable for his strapping along his elbow.
1: Yeah, he's one of these lads again, a very versatile player. He has had a couple of points already. He's playing, I saw him a little while ago marking actually Ryan O'Donoghue, but here's the fullback coming forward. And that's good play.
0: David McBride doing really well. The referee said there was a foul on David McBride. That's super stuff from him. The fullback Donald McKinney made a run forward.
1: Well, I don't think Donald McKinney should be allowed to go forward. if I was the Louth manager, be telling him, well, you stay at home.
0: He did chip in with a point in the win against Monaghan last time out, but here comes O'Donoghue for Mayo. He's been on song so far. Bit of a high solo from him. He's there with Downey, fists it across the goal and over the bar. Ryan O'Donoghue with a goal in three, and we're level for the second time.
1: That's great composure. That's experience. That's just a fellow who knows he's on song, who knows to do the right thing at the right time when the opportunity arises. And you can see he's just jogging out, gulping in a little bit of air into the system, but he's giving wonderful leadership to that forward line at the moment. And as I said, McKinney went forward that time, who's marking him, and I tell you, he's out of puff. He's like somebody who could need an oxygen tent actually after the run forward he made.
0: Mayo really pressing up on that kick out, and two Mayo men go for the kick out and don't win it. And
1: this
0: here's
1: is what
0: Sam
1: I'm talking
0: Mulroy
1: about.
0: They're on the 45 metre line. Mulroy gives it across to the new man. I think it's the first touch of the ball for Kieran Keenan. He shoots it in and over the bar. Kieran Keenan puts Louth back into the lead in no time at all. Mayo went full court press.
1: Yeah, but Mayo at that time, two men jumping for the one ball. ball. I've mentioned it in the first 15 minutes, not enough communication. Kick out now from Mayo. Again, I think it's going to be forced long, and Jack is pointing to the left, and sure enough, he's going up the middle, and is straight to the where to. There's nobody contesting it.
0: Yeah, I think it's just a poor kick out more than anything else. He didn't direct it where he would have wanted, but from a Mayo point of view, McDonald sends it straight back down to Jack Livingston, and this time he has the foresight to keep it in play so Mayo don't have to go for another restart.
1: Yeah, no, there's an area there that is complete, and all systems break down on that kick out again. It hasn't improved at all since the last day, and the evidence of the first 19 or 20 minutes. Here's Colby.
0: Here's Colby. He's very deep, actually, right in the middle of the field as he gets possession of the ball. We've ticked into the 20th minute here in Croke Park. Our coverage, thanks to Moran's Pharmacy, New Antrim Street in Castlebar. The first of the All-Ireland semi-finals. It's Louth 8 points, Mayo 1-4, but Mayo playing against a fairly sizeable breeze here in Croke Park this evening, as Ballyhadreen's David McBrien can carry the ball forward inside the Louth half. Has Enda Hesham with him for company. Opt to use him against using him and drops the ball momentarily. Yeah. Has Dara Byrne there to just pick the ball back up. Mayo grateful that they had him for a moment. David McBrien just got caught in two minds, Martin.
1: Got caught in two minds again. If not, again, an example of some of the fumbling we've been seeing by a number of the players. They're not as smooth as we'd like to.
0: O'Donoghue for two from the just inside the 45 metre line. Mayo back into the lead, 1-6 to 8.
1: O'Donoghue, as I said, is on song. That is just a super strike from Ryan O'Donoghue. Like, coming into this game, like, Ryan had hit
0: Mayo win the kick out again. Here's Dara Byrne. Could be another opportunity for Byrne. He's got Colby with him. He's got Ryan with him. It's Byrne. It's Colby. He fists it up and over the bar. Mayo lead by two.
1: And Colby gives the thumbs up to the crowd behind him, the hill. He's loving it. And that's again down to a poor loud kick out. And Colby, this is the time to put the foot on the neck. This is the time to actually choke them. This is the time to make it count. Build up your lead. Create the doubts in the Louth minds.
0: Listen to that Mayo roar. It's getting louder and louder as the evening goes on. Kick out from McDonald to the far side, and it goes straight out over the sideline.
1: Yeah.
0: Mayo have their tails up, Martin.
1: They have their tails up, and those last two kickouts at Louth have lost have been costly. And here we go forward again, attacking.
0: Jack Kearney now with the ball. Ryan O'Donoghue, who's demanding it on this side, such as the way he's been playing so far. Here is Kearney. Kearney inside towards Towie. Towie, can he get it to run on McKinney? He can. It's still there, but McKinney can get back and win that ball. The referee said there was a push in the back by Paul Towie. Free out to Louth.
1: Lovely, lovely run by Towie. The win behind the defence, but a good defence by McKinney. He got back, just in the right corner back position. After executing the tackle, he'd get down on his knees to actually get a little bit of air back in the lungs, but that's great running from Towie.
0: Mayo pressing right up. Louth pinned inside their own 13 metre line. The referee is, I thought there might have been steps there. Lennon's going to try and take on Sam Callan, two speedsters, but Lennon, the all-star from 2024, just about got
1: He's after
0: going over on his knee.
1: Craig Lennon's in trouble. Horrible to see.
0: He jarred his knee, Martin, and you hate to see it, especially to a great footballer.
1: I do not like seeing that. He was coming out, he was under pressure from Sam Callan. There was nothing untoward or anything done. Whatever way he turned, you could see the leg buckling underneath him, and that is something we won't mention any more about it because we don't know the medical condition, but it's not something you like to see.
0: No, certainly not. I'm looking down in front of me here. Louth are getting a sub ready, so Lennon won't be able to continue. Louth have got two all-stars in this team in Mulroy and Lennon. To lose one of them is a significant loss.
1: Well, it's a huge loss if they lose Kieran Lennon. Like, I mean, he has been, or Craig Lennon rather, he has been outstanding for them, actually. I think he's one of the guys that has actually played every game for them. He's played four of the games. I think he missed the opening game against Wexford, but he's great dash. He's played in the 2000, he was an all-star in 2024, but there's no doubt about it. I'd be very, very, very sceptical about him continuing after that.
0: No,
1: I noticed Ryan O'Donoghue down there issuing orders to everybody around him. He's probably saying, will you let the ball in quickly to me? Let me get the ball when I'm in space. Do you see him out there with Enda Hessian at the moment? Ryan is the boy that's him. He's buzzing.
0: The score, it reads 1-7 to Mayo, 8 points allowed. He's got 1-5.
1: He's breathing life into the game every time he gets it. He's capturing the imagination of the guys around him, and he's out there at the moment actually kind of maybe just pulling in guys. It's allowing a break. It's allowing kind of, it's not a hydration break, even though I think the lads could do it.
0: Very,
1: in the
0: very akin to the World Cup, actually, funny yeah. enough. But just with the way things are. Craig Lennon, I can tell you, is back on his feet anyway. So I don't think there's a lot of medical personnel around him. I don't think he'll be able to continue, but hopefully he'll be able to walk off on his own 2 feet.
1: Well, I don't think he'll be playing again.
0: Yeah. Ty McDonald is stripped and ready to go here for Louth as Craig Lennon walks off. Very sad to see any player going off on a day like this.
1: Well, it is sad to see, but what is good to see is that he's able to walk off, and it's lovely to see Ryan O'Donoghue going over to him, giving him a handshake and just wishing him the best. And that again typifies maybe the spirit that's in Mayo and the sportsmanship. Let's talk about
0: Absolutely.
1: Sportsmanship. And good luck to Ryan O'Donoghue. He's given an example in so many counts today, but going over to young Lennon and actually just wishing him good. Lovely gesture.
0: It's excellent to see. I want to get a few messages in too. Hello to Sheila Keenan listening in Cape Cod today, sister of John and Tommy Keenan. Also to the Gallaghers and Claire Morris. James is tuning in from New York, and Liam from Sydney. Shane is in Crow Park with the parents, and they're going to be tuning in from Croatia. So my goodness, they're around the four corners of the earth. And also want to give a big shout out to Anya, Barbara and Fanula from Belmullet listening in to us today over in Naas. And one more for now, all coming in from Ackle, from the Kings, Han Mayo, they say this evening, and we'll echo those sentiments. There's 12 and a half minutes of the first half to go. It's Mayo 1-7, Louth 8 points.
1: Yeah, and I think it's Ty McDonald is it has come in actually.
0: Yes,
1: there
0: number 23.
1: But it's been a very encouraging start on many levels for Mayo. They look the better team, they look the more composed team. They're not playing perfectly or anything. Kickers are a bit of a disaster still. And again, there's a lot of fumbling
0: in
1: the ball.
0: Here's Mulroy for two. It's going to drop short. Livingston's out and it's into his chest. And that's the last thing Louth wanted to do, is to give Mayo back possession.
1: Yeah, but that's a assured play from Livingstone. In all fairness to him, he just loved beautifully, held the and used the ball, and Mayo under no pressure now as they're coming out.
0: Dunica McHugh plays one across his goal there that had my heart in my mouth for half a second, but Mayo worked the ball well now to Sam Callanan just on the halfway line, although he's under a bit of pressure here, needs to kind of manoeuvre the ball away. Has he been fouled? Ref says no. Here comes Hessian, and it's there for Jack Corrine, who just he was a man coming right up behind him, but he gets it to Kobe in time, and the cross Malina man can cross midfield. His father, of course, famously scored the winning point in the 2006 All-Ireland semi-final into the hill, as Mayo beat Dublin on that occasion, as Jack Carney gets in possession of the ball. The man from Kilmina has Ryan O'Donoghue with him. O'Donoghue has been white hot so far in this game. He's there with McKinney. McKinney hasn't been able to deal with him. Still there with Ryan. Ryan this time just opts to spray it back to Enda Hessian, and Mayo are going to go from the opposite side now. Hessian, the Gary Moore man again, he's had a good scoring year in 2026, has Kobe with him for support. Still Hessian, gives it to McDonald. Here he comes. Shot comes in, it's half blocked. Paul Towie's underneath it. It drops down. It's there for Towie. Can he get hands on it? No, it was touching the ground, so the referee. Free out for Louth.
1: The ball was half blocked that time, and it came very awkwardly for Towie. Towie got to it all right, but the way it spun, he happened to touch it on the ground, and the referee just. There's great pressure McBride.
0: Yeah, McBride is putting Kieran Downey under all sorts of pressure inside his own 13. McBride is still, he's right up his backside. What's the referee going to say? Nothing. Mayo turn it over. It's there for
1: that black card.
0: Oh, he's not paid an advantage, but it could be very well a black card for Kieran Downey.
1: Yeah, well, he was like a kind of the way the pressure that time McBride put the Louth defender under. He was like a rabbit crab. The way he just kept at him and at him and at him. The poor Louth lad didn't know what in the name of God to do, but I think was it their number 5, I think, their wing back Conal McKeever. It wouldn't surprise me, actually.
0: Is the number 14?
1: Or the number 14.
0: Yeah, it's Downey that's back there, yeah.
1: Yeah, but we've talked about this a few times. And Downey, for a full forward who has got a couple of scores for them, is playing in the full back line quite a bit.
0: Interesting, the referee hasn't taken any further action with that. There looked to be a bit of a pulling down nature of it.
1: I thought it was a black card situation, but again.
0: That being said, the turnover is very promising, and it gives Dara Byrne a free on the 13.
1: Yeah, it gives him a free. He's left for the kick. He's just on the edge of the large rectangle.
0: Yeah, makes no mistake. The young man from Clare Morris, his father Kevin was a corner back in his day. I can tell you, Dara is a fine corner forward. He gets his second score of the evening. Mayo have got their biggest lead of the night now. 1-8 with 10 minutes to go to the break.
1: Yeah, they're the better team. There's no doubt about it. I think the injury actually to Craig Lennon has kind of knocked a bit of stuffing out of the Louth lads. They're trying to just regroup after that. He is a talisman along with Malloy, and basically they're just trying to regroup, and they're finding it difficult to do so.
0: Mayo putting on the squeeze. The kick out's long up in front of this side. Jack Carney goes up, and Jack Carney pulls it from the clouds. Brilliant stuff from the Kilmina man, and gives it to Bob Toohey. Now can Mayo turn this into another score as Toohey rides forward? The Castlebar man needs support, gets it from Flynn back to O'Donoghue. There's surely space somewhere as Ryan is crowded up by a couple of Louth bodies, and it's over to Sam Callanan now on the far side. The little bit of sunshine still sprinkling through over onto that other third of the field on a glorious this evening. 23 degrees when the ball was thrown in at 6 o'clock, so that hydration break, as we said a few minutes ago, was badly wanted.
1: But Louth are crowding out their large rectangle. Actually, they're a good defensive shield here, but Kobe's on it,
0: gets it from Kearney. McDonald shoots short. But he drops it well short, actually, well as it happens.
1: Well short, maybe just a little bit kind of maybe impetuous, just maybe the shot wasn't on at the time, but here Louth are counter-attacking.
0: Yeah, Downey has it in this space and up the Hogan stand side. Jordan Flynn is tearing back here to try and get to the new man, Kieran Keenan. Keenan steps inside him though, has support on the far side from Conor Grimes. He can line up a shot if he wants to. He's going to bring it in towards the 20. Louth need a score. He shoots it high, does Grimes. And it's over the bar. Second point from Conor Grimes, and the gap is back to two.
1: Breaks it back to two. Louth needed that score. They broke well down along this side underneath the Hogan stand. Got it across to Grimes. Grimes that time didn't try to take on men. He just got the opportunity, looked up and put it over the bar. He's been trying to kind of take on men too often when he gets the ball and has lost it on numerous occasions.
0: Yeah, another kick out now for Mayo. Louth getting the press up high, really high indeed. Livingston's going to send it to the middle of the park. Kearney's up there. Who's going to win it? Toohey's with him. Up goes Toohey, but it's pulled down by Darragh McDonald. We talked about how good he is in the air from a Louth perspective. He really showed it there. That was just a good old school contest.
1: That was an open contest. Darragh McDonald won it well, and here he get on.
0: Oh, it's a high one for a two-pointer from Ryan Burns, but he's shanked it onto the near post and wide. I make that a second wide for Louth, or a third?
1: Yeah, it's second. That's the second wide by Louth, but once more, again, like a broken record, the kickouts were not aggressive enough underneath the dropping ball. Jack Kearney, certainly when he is underneath it, has done okay, but we need to just get more bodies in there and actually be a little bit more ravenous in terms of pursuing breaks.
0: Mayo showing for a short one, but Livingston's going to go long again out to that Cusick stand side. Kearney's there too, he's there. Who's going to win it? Up it goes, McDonald again.
1: Oh.
0: It's almost a carbon copy of the last.
1: Oh, a carbon copy. The Lord save us and bless us. He's like a magnet, the way those big paws are going up and just taking the life out of that ball, and now Louth are driving forward.
0: And it's Conor Grimes again taking on Stephen Cohen, making room for a 2-point effort to level it up. Conor Grimes has done it. It's 4 points for the wing forward. A super strike from him. He's found a sweet spot over on that far side of the field. We're level for the second time.
1: But all of that is coming from where, Stephen?
0: Coming
1: from the kickouts. We need to get a grip in this sector of the game, this aspect of the game. We're simply losing too many of them. I reckon we've lost six. And it's just putting us under unnecessary pressure. There's a lot of movement by Mayo, but there's not a lot of, shall we say, here we go again.
0: Yeah, it's flicked on this time. Who's going to win it? It's going to be all the back to their corner back from Darren Nally, and they get possession once more. Too loud. The Mayo kick out is coming under that bit of pressure, Martin.
1: It's under pressure from a long time back, and like basically it's allowing Louth to get back into the game. It's allowing Louth to build up their confidence and give them a self-belief that had kind of dripped from their system, in particular with the concession of the goal, and then with the injury to Craig Lennon.
0: Yeah, there's 6 minutes to go till half time. It is a bad pass over to this side. It's a chase on. Jordan Flynn's the mailman going for it. It's kicked off. Flynn has gone out for a line ball to Louth.
1: Yeah, that's clever play by the Louth centre back again. Darragh McDonald, he was up in an attacking situation. He fly kicked the ball back against Jordan Flynn, and it went out over the line for a line ball on the 45.
0: Yeah, it did. It's 8 points, or 1-8 to Mayo rather, 11 points to Louth. There's just under 6 minutes to go before the break here in Croke Park. Louth with possession with their substitute, Tadhg McDonald. Space inside for Kieran Keenan. Here goes Keenan up to the 20. Danger here. Steps Harry's inside.
1: Carrying.
0: Water steps. Ref said no. Shot comes in. It's high from Kieran McCardle and it's wide. He had two minds. Although I do think there was steps before it, Martin.
1: No, that definitely was it. I thought it should have been a free out, to be honest with you. I thought the Louth player overcarried it. But then when the number 13, I think it was, Kieran McCardle, got it on the ball, he kind of fly kicked it high up into the air to the left of the goal of the post. And that's Louth. What is it, third wide?
0: Yeah, I think too. It's interesting to see Mayo go short with the kick out into Hessian. In fairness to him, was sharp to it. It was the time, Martin. Mayo probably needed to get some form of a set piece kick out just to get hands on ball.
1: No, it was just it cleared the D just about, and Hessian very, very just gobbled it up. And Towie again on the ball. He's done very well in linking up play, and the man we need on it is
0: O'Donoghue.
1: And he's on it.
0: He is, and he gives it back to into Hessian. Mayo happy to hold the ball again. We're just inside the last 5 minutes, Martin. Mayo Mayo in a good position considering they're playing probably against that wind, happy enough to maybe hold possession for a moment here?
1: Well, I think they need to just slow it down a little bit, kind of just regain their rhythm, regain their shall we say just the spontaneity that was in their game, but just refocus. They were fumbling a lot of the ball there a little while. Kobe's on it and is the right man.
0: He's taking it from one side of the field to the other, gets it to O'Donoghue, the angle's tight, into Byrne. What can they do from here? Byrne has support, back to Towie. This is lovely. Towie off his right. That is a gorgeous score from Mayo. All three inside forwards link up. It's played back to Paul Towie and Mayo are back in front.
1: Yeah, and Andy Moore made the right decision and starting Towie again. People kind of kind of arched their eyebrows somewhat the last day when they saw him playing again. They would have done the same, maybe some of them today, but he's been very, very effective and he finished off that score very, very well. Fine, well taken score by Towie, and here we go again with a loud kicker now.
0: Another big kick out. There's three Mayo men around McDonald, but surely there was someone from Loud to win it, and it's Sam Mulroy. It's sent inside there by the number 8, Conor Early. Chance for Loud. They're trying to make room with Kieran McArdle. Missed that good chance a minute ago off his left. Owen McGrail really putting it up to the corner forward. Great pressure by the Gary Moorman. Out to Grimes. Grimes has been having the freedom of that far side at times. It's there for Downey to get for Loud. Ryan O'Donoghue couldn't come across the halfway line, of course, and Loud can go from deep. Don't give Downey too much room because he can shoot like hell. He's shooting this time, but it's not good. It's into the hands of Livingston.
1: Absolutely waste of time shooting a ball like that from about 60 metres out, breastfeeding the goalkeeper, and now Mayo can counter-attack.
0: They can. Paul Towie again. Towie's playing around that middle third, but he's been very effective.
1: He has been very effective. A linksman and playing intelligently, but here's what we need, the early ball now. Ryan has the ball. He's very far out the field. He's on the halfway line, but it's been transferred across the field now to Bob Towie.
0: Yeah, 3 minutes to go before the break.
1: Bob Towie, I should say.
0: No harm. He passed it to Sam Callanan, and now it's Kobe. Mayo shooting into the hill. They lead by 1-9 to 11. Here is Kobe. Gives it to Dara Byrne on the wrong side for his brilliant left foot. He's got a right foot too, you know. He shoots off it. It's going to drop short. Jordan Flynn underneath it for Mayo. Who's going to win it first? It's on the ground. Who can get something out of it? It's Byrne! It's in the back!
1: It's in the net! Dara Byrne! Oh, fantastic goal for Mayo. Came out of nothing, to be quite honest with you, against the run of play. It came in kind of underhit, badly hit, gobbled up and passed out to Byrne, and Byrne with his right foot rifles it into the net. A great piece of opportunism. It was the man who gave the ball. Was it Sam Callanan?
0: It sure was.
1: I think it was Sam O'Shea. We'll give him the assist, and Byrne didn't think twice about it. He just rattled it to the roof of the net.
0: There's a bit of irony, Martin, because Byrne had a shot off his right foot that he didn't catch well, and it all came from that. But nonetheless, Mayo lead 2-9 to 11, and we're close to the break, and Mayo have won the ball from the kick out. And then DeHessian is there. Referee says no foul. Who's going to get it? It's popped out towards this side. Still not won by anyone in particular. Loud in the end get the ball. We've got about just under 2 minutes to go before the break.
1: Well, for a team that only scored 3 goals in the championship so far, like to have 2 already in the first 33 minutes, my God above, the lady of Knock must have been prayed to. I'll tell you.
0: Oh my God, she sure was. The novena is not till next month, as the ball is sent out from Loud to Darren Nally. Nally now has got McDonald for company. McDonald has been putting him on the back foot throughout the game. Loud needs something before half time. They trail by 4, and they have been playing with the strong wind in the opening half. Their shooting at times has been a tad wasteful. Sam Mulroy, though, kicked a fine point earlier.
1: Yeah, and you take that, go back to your point there, exactly. The ball that went into actually Livingstone's hands a few minutes ago.
0: Grimes is driving through for Loud. He's on a free play, and he's going to have a free about 2 yards outside the arc. It's another opportunity for Loud to push in more.
1: Yeah, but wasn't it the ball that went into Livingstone? That's the counter attack from there was what ultimately ended up with a goal.
0: I commented to you in the first game about a ball from down that hit off the post and dropped into the Wicklow keeper's hands, and Wicklow went up and got a 2-pointer off it. The swings in this, in Gaelic football these days are huge.
1: Well, this is the thing about it. Like, I mean, there's little moments, little clutch moments in the game that come, and basically, you've got to make the most of them. And errors like you have there, like both teams have committed them, let's be honest about it, dropping ball short. But when they come and are capitalised on by the opposition.
0: I'm just watching Ryan O'Donoghue there. He was on midfield. He got Paul Towie to go into the forward so Ryan could come back, because he knows this free from Mulroy, probably the last shot of the half. And he was just barking at the likes of Jack Kearney and Jordan Flynn to just get back towards the goal line. Don't let in anything stupid before half time.
1: Well, this is the thing. But he's coming back, Joseph. I mean, he to orchestrate and to kind
0: absolutely.
1: Of just. to instruct the other players what to do. He's actually been he's had an outstanding half.
0: This two-pointer from Mulroy is out of the hands. It's close to the post and it is wide. And that has kind of summed up the half from Louth. It means Mayo are going to go in at halftime 4 points to the good.
1: Mayo are going deservedly going in at halftime. And I see Gavin Devlin actually furious, I'd say, with his charges, actually conceding those goals. But Mayo will be very, very happy. And Ryan is out there prancing around like Muhammad Ali in his heyday, high-fiving all the lads around him, knowing that they've had a very productive half, a very, very good half of football, even though they have been far from perfect.
0: They have been far from perfect. The kickouts again are coming under a bit of scrutiny at times, but Mayo have done well, and it all came from that goal from Ryan O'Donoghue early on. I happened to get a glimpse of it again. He rolled it under the legs of Niall McDonald in the Louth goal. He scored 1-5 in the opening 21 minutes, but he has been instrumental to Mayo's play.
1: Yeah, but again, honestly, from what I can see of Ryan O'Donoghue's goal, it was a beautiful piece of instinctive finishing. About the 7th minute, there was a lot of jittery football kind of, shall we say, interspersing the play at the time. But when he got the ball, he knew what he was doing. He underhit the ball consciously to kind of con the goalkeeper. Yeah. And that he did with knobs on and got the goal to settle Mayo. And the one then young Byrne got at the end, Callanan got up there, got this breaking ball that, you know, was going nowhere, and Byrne did the simple thing. He just drove it home with his right foot. Didn't think twice about it. No frills, ifs, maybes or buts about it. Just a goal to put Mayo in a very, very, very promising position at half time.
0: Absolutely. The way Mayo played again, they've scored 2-9, Martin. 2-8 has come from the full forward line. I mean, they got 19 points the last day. That's what, 14 already this afternoon. It's been some showing when they've gotten the opportunities. There was a little bit of jitters early on, but they've been more clinical than Louth, and that's probably the most important thing.
1: They have been more clinical than Louth. And again, the timing of the goals have had a galvanising effect on the team. They've had a galvanising influence. And basically, you know, there's been a lot of very good improvisation out there. There's been great fierce will shown with the team. And they're working very hard for one another. The Achilles heel so far has been around the area of retaining winning possession from restarts. That is still an area that is not, I'd say, Andy in at half time will be kind of maybe having an inquest on that. Maybe not going too hard on it during the course of a game, but certainly we get through this, it'll be something that'll get a lot of attention in the next week or two.
0: Yeah, it's no harm in that either. We're not going to get ahead of ourselves just yet, but that could be something. It could be something. Again, one thing about today, it is so warm. It's very attritional out there, and you look at the fact that Louth have already probably had to use their two biggest impacts in terms of Kieran Keenan, who would have been a big impact off the bench. He started, and Tadhg McDonald is already in on the Mayo side of things. You've got Paddy Durkin and Dermot O'Connor, who we missed against Cork. Tommy Conroy, who's looked electric. Mayo have got a lot of options today.
1: They have a lot of options. Like, and Tommy Conroy in particular, I believe, in the second half will be very, very important to them. But again, I keep saying it to you, or I said it to you beforehand, we've had 16 different two-point scorers in the championship so far. And basically, it's not a case of nailing down one. Like, Ryan has got 6 before today. Jordan has got 2. Kobe has got 4. Byrne has got 3. And, you know, there's so many of them have been productive in that area of the game that Louth will wonder, who in the name of God do we have to close down? They have to close down the dam quite a number of them.
0: Yeah, they sure do. Look, we'll catch stock here for a minute. We'll give everyone a time to, we'll put the kettle on today if you want to warm up or cool down, but we're going to have our break here. We'll be back in and around 10 minutes time. Mayo are in a good position at half time, but there's a lot more work to do in the second half if they're to book a place in the All-Ireland final. Half time here in Park and Croke, it is Mayo 2-9, Louth 11 points.
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3: Yeah, thank you very much to Stephen and Martin for that first half of commentary there. So just to remind you of the score, Mayo 2-9, Louth 11 points. That is how it stands at half time. We're back with the match after this.
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3: Now, you're very welcome back here to the show this afternoon. Of course, our sports special in line with our commentary of Mayo versus Louth. Mayo and Louth, of course, at halftime. And the halftime score on that one, Mayo 2 goals, 9 points, Louth 11 points. That's how things stand. We'll be handing over very shortly just to get the second half commentary from both Martin Carney and Stephen Grealis. Now, there's lots of texts flying in from all our listeners today. A big hello to Tony Hennigan and all listening in from the Mayo Group in Manchester. Great first half. Keep it up, lads. Big hello as well to those listening on Midwest Radio all the way from Philadelphia in Pennsylvania. Hope everyone in Mayo is enjoying this great game. Now we have a listener to the Mayo game as well out in Zanzibar in Africa. That is Natasha Morley tuned in alongside Helen Roberts, and Sister Chloe in Brisbane and Rachel in Perth are listening in as well. A shout out to Lucia Moran from Tina and County Galway, shouting for Mayo, enjoying listening to this game with her mum Irene and enjoying the commentary as well of both Stephen and Martin. So of course, lots to look forward to there. Hopefully the game only goes one way within the next 40 minutes or so. Big shout out as well to young Killian Murphy, the flag bearer today, leading out the Mayo team. Killian is the grandson of Lorena Murphy and the late Paul Murphy of Brafey Road. That's coming in from his family there. Hello from Lancashire as well. Tommy McAndrew from Ballina over there now, saying hello to us all in the Midwest. Han Mayo, and hello to Mary McAndrew and all the gang over here as well. And a big hello to Kieran Burke in Crow Park today, the man with the famous Andy Moran Hawaiian shirt. Well, I'm not sure whether or not it's made an appearance yet today or not. Big hello as well to the Reeds listening in from St. Moritz in Switzerland, and a big happy birthday to Georgina on that one. Plenty as well on the text line, listening from Greenport, Long Island. That's coming in from Catherine Kavanagh O'Hara. And that's to all the family and friends they know in Charlestown and Clare Morris. The Freemans of Kilchimock tuned in as always. And as well as that, another listener there, Brian Herity, Mr. Brian Herity and his family listening in from North Vancouver. And hello as well to all the family in Achill listening to the match from the O'Malleys, McNamara's and Kilbans. That's coming in from Maura, Martin, Declan, Hannah, Keane and Cora listening in Manchester. So do please keep your requests coming in for this afternoon. There are so many people tuned in to this exciting encounter between Louth and Mayo this evening. Time now though to see what's coming up next week on Tommy's show.
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3: We'll take some music here now on this Saturday Sports Special. It's the Tumbling Paddies and The Way I Am.

0: That's the Tumbling Paddies there with The Way I Am. It really is true. You'll find Mayo fans all over the world. A big hello to Amy Burke, listening to the match in the Netherlands. Big Mayo supporter from all her family in French Brook in Kilmaine. And big wishes as well to the Mayo team. That's coming in from John Tuffy, listening in from over in Philadelphia.
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0: Yeah, so it's Mayo who carry the lead into the second half. Can they hold on to it for the next 35 minutes or so? That's what we are about to find out as we hand over back for our second half commentary with Martin Carney and Stephen Grealis.
2: Thank you very much, Ron, and you're welcome back here to Croke Park for the start of the second half. Well, the officials are back on here. We're waiting for Mayo and Loud to come back out, and we're just treated to some lovely football there at halftime by the next generation of footballers, the National School students from all over the country, including young Cara Reid O'Shea from Brayfeet National School. And the Bulabus more to Cara and all the crew for entertaining us as Ryan O'Donoghue, Jack Coyne and Mayo make their way back out onto the field for the second half to the sound of the Red Hot Chili Peppers. And at times, Martin Carney, Mayo have been red hot, particularly in attack.
3: They have been red hot in attack, and interesting enough, Tommy Conroy, as he was the last days, come in immediately at the start of the second half instead of Paul Towey, it seems.
2: Yeah, and, looks like it. It's the exact same change as halftime against Cork.
3: It is indeed, and like what Towey did in the first half, I thought in particular, he linked play very well. What I think Tommy Conroy is capable of doing is using his blistering pace and causing more problems for the likes of Darren Nally in the corner for Louth, who I think has been under a lot of pressure. Donald McKenney, I think, has been under a lot of pressure on Ryan O'Donoghue. And I think overall, okay, maybe in some ways the scoreline is a bit generous to it because we have been so inefficient around the middle of the field. But nonetheless, we'll take it. And any time we get a 2-9 to 11 point lead at half-time without playing to our best, by God, I wouldn't give it back.
2: One thing that was of note in the Cork game, when Tommy Conroy came on, Ryan O'Donoghue made the move to 11. It looks like he's doing it here too. He was very tigerish in that middle third.
3: Very, very tigerish in that middle third. And, you know, again, it'll be fascinating to see now with the throw-in and the way Mayo are lining out at the moment. It looks like Tommy Conroy is going in directly full forward. Ryan, as you said, is coming out around centre-half forward. But we need to be a little bit more ravenous around the middle of the park on breaks and that. It's just an area of the game that has let us down so far. It's an area of the game that hasn't improved to the extent that I would have hoped.
4: Yeah.
3: And we just need to see a fusion of hard, going more aggressively for the ball, attacking the breaking ball with more impetus. And if we can get that side of the game improved in the second half, I believe we'll come out winners.
2: Yeah, well, it'll be very interesting. If Mayo can get it, they were 5 out of 11 on their own kick-out, so not exactly marvellous stuff, but it'll be interesting to see Louth have made their way back out. I want to say hello to Natasha Morley, listening into us today in Zanzibar, down in Africa. And also shout out to Lucia Moore and tuned into us too, and a big shout out to Tess and John tuning in from Birmingham, and also to Caroline and Dave, who say up Mayo. And one more for now, Tommy McAndrew in Ballina says Honda Westies, and also hello to Mary McAndrew and all of the crew. David Coldrick, the man from Meath, is about to get the second half underway as the ball is thrown in by David Coldrick, and we are ready to go for the start of the second half. The ball is going in, Mayo in possession and on an attack. Ryan O'Donoghue going long inside doors. Dara Byrne, it's going to drop in. The keeper's there. It's actually just dropped out. Too much juice now, but Mayo were on an advantage, so it's going to be a free for Mayo out the field.
3: Yeah, and Ryan knew he was on an advantage that time, and that's why he went and took the kick. Because, listeners, he was 65 metres out when he took on that 2-point. But
2: hill.
3: What's interesting is that the ball carried the distance for him, and this is going to be, I think, the blueprint we'll see for the second half. A lot more efforts from two-pointers.
2: Although, for a minute he looked like he was going to line up another one. I think Tommy Conroy made a good run. Jack Kearney sends it inside to Conroy. He's got three red jerseys with him, but he wins it out in front. He tucks on his man. Can he go from here? He's got a man across the square. It's still Tommy Conroy. He shoots. It's deflected. It's hit the crossbar. It's still there for Sam Callanan. Not done yet. Back out to Kobe. Tommy's there once more. Kobe kicks it back to his brother Jordan Flynn. Nearly another Mayo goal.
3: Yeah, well, the ball was half blocked and it came off the crossbar, actually. It was half blocked by a loud defender. It came up off the crossbar. crossbar could easily have been a goal, but the ease with which he rounded Dolan McKenney, I'll tell you, give me more of that blueprint.
2: It looks like a mismatch for pace anyways, as Jordan Flynn had a little bit of a dummy hop for a big shot. Mayo happy enough to control the ball. We played a minute and a half here in the second half. Here's Kobe. Will he go for two? He sure will. Is it going to drop short? It's not. He no. just hasn't fired with the shoe tonight.
3: He's done that on two or three occasions, but out on that pitch at the moment, like, if you were dancing Dolan McKenney, I'll tell you, he wouldn't be up to much with the foxtrot, because every time he does a turn, he falls.
2: Yeah, it's not really going for Dolan McKenney so far in this second half anyways, that's for sure. Ball here on that far side of the field now as Loud try and burst forward there with Conor Grimes, arguably their best player in the opening half of that game, kicking 4 points at times. Also at half time we were told that it was a full house as Dunican McHugh wins the ball back for Mayo in his own full back line. Martin, you said it to me about him 2 minutes ago. Has he touched the ball? But he's touched it here now twice.
3: He touched it well, but again, that's more slobbery play by Loud than but it's good play by Dunnock McHugh. What I like about Dunnock McHugh coming out that time, a lot of people see him simply as a kind of a marker, but there's a lot of football in the kid.
2: Yeah, the sure is a good footballer with Castlebar Mitchells, I suppose. Needs must in terms of him having to do his defensive dues, but he's done them quite well. He's done them well against Stephen Sherlock in the quarter final, as Ryan O'Donoghue gets possession back once again for Mayo here as they look to build forward. Bob Toohey makes a run. O'Donoghue carries it across the 45, has Jack Kearney with him too. We mentioned Kearney's prowess from 2 point shooting. Now Jordan Flynn has Ryan with him again. Flynn's going to go for a two. He's going to send it high.
3: That's
2: and
3: confident.
2: Send it over the back.
3: That's confident.
2: What a score by Jordan Flynn. He picked up a yellow card in the first half. Mightn't be having his best day of all time, but that has put Mayo into a 6 point lead, Martin, the biggest of the game so far.
3: That's a lovely score. That's a very assured score from Flynn. He didn't take on his man that time. He was over on the Cusick stand side of the ground, shooting into the Davin end, or the old canal end as we call it, and he just said, here baby, you go to my foot and over you go, and by God, he put it over the bar. Lovely score.
2: He's under this kick out here. The ball is, yeah, looks like a tug from Jack Kearney there. It seemed like a free to Loud, which they try and get on with very quickly with Conal McKeever. McKeever now for the Wee County to Kieran Downey. Mayo again playing into the canal end and playing with a breeze at the start of the second half. Loud, of course, lost their all-star of 2024 Craig Lennon, as Darren McDonald drives forward. He's been good in the air, McDonald. This
3: that's
2: one's going to have to
3: score.
2: Curl. Is it going to curl? What a point from Darren McDonald. You know, they're going to go for Hawkeye, but my goodness me, it was very close. Now, it was high, but he's some footballer, Martin.
3: It's a beautiful, beautiful shot that time. I'm not sure. They haven't signalled yet.
2: Hawkeye.
3: Because he just started the ball out. He kicked it. He started the kick away to the left of the goals, where the old Nally stand was, and it just caught the wind and drifted in.
2: Well, a bit like McDonald, it's going to be a kneel. Up and over the post, so a disappointing one for McDonald and Loud. That is Loud's fifth wide of the evening. We're 3.5 minutes into the second half.
3: Yeah, it was their fifth, and again, it would have been an inspirational score for them, and it's a score that they needed. But here again is something we need. We need to get our hands on the ball from the kick out.
2: Primary possession is key. Livingston goes long in front of the Hogan stand. Who's going to climb? Kearney climbs. McDonald had it and dropped it through his hands, but Grimes is there for Loud. He's got runners off his shoulder, but Enda Hessian's making hard work of tackling him. Gives it towards Kieran Downey. Here comes Loud's full forward. He kicked 3 points in the opening half. Back out to Grimes now.

0: this up to do, and Louth's eyes are just starting to creep up.
1: Well, that's their sixth of the game, their second of the second half. In the first 4 minutes, they needed those those scores.
0: Kieran Keenan is coming off from a Louth point of view, and Kieran Byrne is coming in now. Byrne had 3 points off the bench against Monaghan, so they're going to be looking for a similar impact here.
1: Yes, their subs actually made a big impact when they came in. Kieran Byrne, as you said, got three in that game. And Keenan, who came in, as I said, he hadn't played other than in the first round of the championship, I think, against Wexford, but he didn't make any impact today. Now, here again is the Mayo kick out. Let's see what will happen this time.
0: Yeah, Kieran Byrne is another very experienced head. Mayo getting a short one away. And there was a time in that first half where Mayo needed to win that ball, get a short one. They've done that, and they've done it again here too today. To be honest, Martin, we haven't been very successful on our own kick out when we've gone down the middle.
1: No, we haven't been successful at all on the long kick out. And it's just an area of the game that is causing us a problem, but we're working it forward nicely this time with Owen McGrail on the ball.
0: To have a problem like that and still be six up is a good way to be. Here's Jack Kearney now in the middle of the park, back out to David McBride. McBride is in the middle of the field, and Ryan O'Donoghue beckons for it over on the far side. He gets it right in front of the Cusick stand side, and the little bit of summer sunshine that's left out there, he's trying to take on his man. He's going to cut inside. Will he go for a shot? Is he fouled? No, he's still going O'Donoghue. He goes to ground. David Colick says no, he's still going O'Donoghue. Takes another toe tap, almost gets it to Callanan. It's still not there. Stephen Cohen goes down. He's bottled up by four lads, drops it to the ground. Still there, it's not picked up by anyone. No. Louth eventually with the ball, but it's tackled back again. It's a bit of a skirmish. Who's going to come away with it? It's on the ground. Jack Kearney will go for it. He'll pick it up. Mayo have got the ball. He's dispossessed. Bob, too, he has it. Dara Byrne has it. And that, it's not a score, Martin, but it feels like
1: you what. You'd swear in the name of God that the ball was a lump of coal, a burning coal straight from the fire. Both sides absolutely with scorched fingers.
0: Well, here's McDonald for Mayo trying to take on the fullback.
1: That's
0: shooting
1: better,
0: off his
1: Kobe.
0: Right
1: boot. That's better, baby. Give it a Kobe, but don't do anything complicated. Just turn and kick and score.
0: Yeah, he gave it a bit of juice that time and gets his second of the evening. Kobe McDonald with a fine point off his right. Mayo's lead is now seven.
1: It's now seven, and again they're stretching away from Louth, and David McKenney coming over. Don McKenney, rather. He's not actually wishing Kobe the best.
0: I couldn't help but look, and he gave a bit of a trademark finger wag there, did McDonald. He's loving it out in Croke Park.
1: He's loving it. It's fabulous to see a young fella expressing himself with just that kind of liberalism of youth, not in any way kind of, shall we say, bothered about the atmosphere and that, just loving the theatre that he's in at the moment.
0: He sure is. Another ball sent over to this side of the field. It's there now with Conor Grimes. Again, he's been very, very good so far for the Wee County, but they haven't broken out at their own 45-metre line. Hello to Liam Goodwin, tuned into us today in Manchester, and also to all the Egan clan over in sunny Stockport. I can tell you, it's sunny here in Dublin too today. And also a big shout out to Pat Quinn in Kilmina and Pat Feeney in Termacady as Louth try and drive forward into Hill 16. But a super tackle. It's there. It's put in by, is it Jordan Flynn? It sure is. And he gives it a fist pump too. What a turnover.
1: What a turnover. And he's letting his opponent know, and the opponent is very so. There's two Louth players very slow to get up at the ground. You can nearly see, actually, I think it's Conor Loftus coming in.
0: Yeah, Conor Loftus is stripped and ready to go beneath us. That's why the referee, I think David Colick, has pulled the clock.
1: Yeah,
0: and
1: but the two guys, it was James Maguire actually that time, I think, that fell in that particular clash with Jordan Flynn, and Flynn is delighted with that turnover.
0: Yeah, it's been big, and Louth have yet to score in this second half of the game. At half time, it read Louth 11 points, Mayo 2-9. Mayo got the first 3 points in the second half. There's exactly seven gone. 28 to go. Conor Loftus is in for Stephen Cohen. It's a carbon copy of Cork in the results now. I see Stephen Cohen has gone straight down the tunnel, so hopefully there's nothing too major for the Hollyman Caramore man.
1: Yeah, well, again, kind of half expected that, but Cohen was very effective, I thought, in the first half with his, shall we say, twin centre half role. And maybe just he picked up a niggle, but Conor Loftus can fulfil the same role to perfection.
0: Yeah, he had his hands full with Conor Grimes. I was speaking to his father Liam earlier on, and he was in buoyant form, looking forward to the game this afternoon and hoping that Mayo were going to get over the line. I said Stephen Cohen is one of the Mayo players that has played in many an All-Ireland semi-final down through the years. Here come Mayo once more now. Conor Loftus had a big impact for Mayo back in 2017 when they defeated Kerry. Here's Enda Hessian still going, pops it back off all the way out to Flynn for another two-pointer. He sells a dummy to Downey, still going as Flynn. Looked to have overcarried it, perhaps perhaps a tad fortunate. Callanan is under pressure.
1: Oh, Mayo, we're a complicating lads.
0: It's still not there. It's still not won by Loud, though. Two, he's there for Mayo. Was it touched on the ground? Looked like it again. Mayo can consider themselves more fortunate. It's there with O'Donoghue for the second time in two minutes. Well, Mayo,
1: Mayo lucky that time. There should have been a free out against them, actually. Bob Toohey touched it on the ground, but they're overcomplicating it. Give it to Colby.
0: He gives it to Colby. Colby does the next.

0: and Mayo lead by 8.
1: That's what you want to do, the simple things well, and forget your bloody well triple toe loops and all of that kind of stuff. That was a fabulous score by Kobe. No taking on a man, just seen the post, looking up, split me baby, and he did it.
2: It's so simple from Kobe McDonald. He makes it look effortless. Oh, the care and attention of, well, what you'd expect from an 18-year-old. Certainly not. Kick out comes long from McDonald into the middle of the field, up to the piggery zone. It's flicked into the hands of Jordan Flynn. He's coming into this like he came into the second half against Meath, into Conroy. Mayo could kill it here. It's Conroy. What'll he do? He's taken on his man. He's got O'Donoghue with him. Is he fouled? It's Conroy. Conroy! Saved by the goalie. Byrne, is he fouled? No. And the referee says there's no fouling it either. Oh, it's a play on.
1: I don't know how he didn't score that time, but Louth are lucky to get away with that. I thought he had an advantage, and Samuel Roy now has the ball. They need to score from this attack if they're to get back into this game.
2: Yeah, it looked like Conroy was having the leg pulled off him at times, but the referee said no. I see Samuel Roy too has got a big strapping on the back of his calf as well in the second half, so that's not what Louth want, as Conor Grimes tries to take on his opposite number 12, Jordan Flynn.
1: Jordan is tracking him very well, and they're a breakdown. All system communication breakdown.
2: It certainly is. Mayo have this game where they want it. They lead by 8 with 25 to go, but they almost put themselves under pressure, and Kobe McDonald with a bit of a chip flick on
1: Kobe,
2: his own 20.
1: The right man got it. What does he do? He gives a 60-yard kick pass out to the side. Fabulous.
2: Here's Conor Loftus, head up from Loftus, inside to O'Donoghue. What a ball. He's on an advance mark. It's O'Donoghue. He's got one goal. Great save by McDonald, but he was on an advance mark, and he's going to have a free shot at goal.
1: He's going to have a free shot at goals, but O'Donoghue got inside his man that time, onto his left foot. Did what he did in the first half, actually. He hit it low, a real daisy trimmer, and the goalkeeper this time got down, wasn't conned by the actual kind of shot, but the referee had already signalled for a free, and now you had the free kick from just to the left of the goals. I say it's Dara Byrne.
2: Yeah, well, no, O'Donoghue will have to take it on account of it being the advance mark rule, so Ryan will have to have a go at this one, but now saying that, it's not too far right of the goal, the angle not technically suited to a right footed kicker, but it's one that Ryan O'Donoghue will expect to get. He's had a great day for Mayo. He's got 1-5 so far. Mayo lead by 8 points, Martin, in this second half so far. They've been ruthless and efficient, but loud at the other side. They don't look to have that cutting edge.
1: No, they haven't the cutting edge at all. It's not working out at all for them, and there's another point for Mayo by Ryan O'Donoghue from a free, and you can see already, like, it's 2 goals and 14 points now to 11 points. What is that?
2: Nine points.
1: And Loud need scores. Like, Loud haven't, basically, Loud haven't scored since about the 29th minute.
2: Yeah, correct. And it's a long time. We're 11 minutes into the second half. Loud making another change. James Maguire is going off. Another big experience head, and Tommy Dernan coming in.
1: Yeah, Tommy Dernan, he's kind of a big battle axe, of kind of a Sherman tank. Maguire had a great day out against Dublin. I remember he scored 2 goals against them. But there's good pressure on the great pressure by Ryan.
2: Puts his man out over the sideline.
1: Great
2: super
1: pressure
2: stuff
1: from the kick out. Great pressure. Full court press up. Everybody doing it though. And Ryan is the one who actually kind of pushes his man out over the sideline. And the sideline ball now between the 45 and the 20 metre line on the Cusick, on the Hokenstown side of the ground.
2: He's the eye of a man that's going to have a go at this, Martin.
1: Let him do it. He's 9 up.
2: He's going to go for a sideline into the Davin stand. He hits it across. It's not going to go close. It's going to drop into the hands of a Loud man, and they win their possession back. To be fair to him, with the confidence he's playing with, you don't bet against him.
1: He did the right thing. Like, I mean, he's kind of been just he's freewheeling through this game. And okay, there were 9 points up, basically, but he didn't hit the ball well. He didn't strike the kick well.
2: No.
1: And Loud are putting the great pressure now on the Loud defence. Loud defence are finding it very difficult to get out.
2: A big shout out to Vanessa Darcy tuning in today from all that gag, and also to Andrew Hopkins listening into us over in Wisconsin in the US of A. Mayo pressing up really high again on Louth, putting them under all sorts of pressure. O'Donoghue goes in searching. He wins it. Is he fouled? Yes, he is. Super
1: O'Donoghue. I don't know what kind of beef nuts the lad is on, but by God above, he's everywhere. He's like just a human dynamo. That time Grimes was the one that was stripped of the ball. Ryan did it. Ryan, is he going to take this one?
2: No, Dara Byrne is going to come looking for this. And funny, Martin, we spoke in the first half. I made the point about Mulroy taking a free from here off the ground off his right, that they did not have, per se, a left-footed free taker. We've seen Dara Byrne not going over from a very similar position against Cork.
1: Very similar position. It's a two-point kick. And, I mean, if we get this, we're 11 points up. I know that there was one of the games that I think Loud played against Dublin, and they had a 10-point swing, actually, to go and kind of beat Dublin.
2: Oh,
1: That's poor.
2: He's disappointed himself, poor Byrne. He shakes his head, but it drops into the hands of Sam Mulroy, who is back on his own goal line. It's probably where you want Mulroy to be, though.
1: Yeah, well, look at this. 2:14, 2:11 points. We're getting away with bits of carelessness like that, but again, with against the likes of Kerry and the top team like that, that you kind of maybe meeting in an All-Ireland final, mistakes like that, my God.
2: We still don't want to tempt fate yet, but with the way Mayo played. With the way Mayo played in the second half, they look very assured. Mulroy now for Louth, brings it inside the Mayo half of the field. They haven't scored in this second half, not since the 29th minute, says Martin. Almost 20 minutes, and Mayo lead by 9 points. Louth trying to attack that Hill 16-8. It's awash with colours. It's the first full house we've seen from a Mayo point of view in Croke Park since the All-Ireland semi-final of 2019. And that game, famous for being the last one Andy Moore played in as a footballer himself. Here come Louth once more now. Over on the far side as the Mayo fans find their voice. They're trying to create angles. They're trying to create room.
1: That's great play.
2: It's Sam Callanan.
1: Great play by Sam.
2: Mayo.
1: Fair play to you, Sam.
2: A super turnover and Mayo drive forward.
1: Give it to Colby.
2: Colby gives it to Tommy Conroy. The space for Conroy. He's inside the 45. He's inside the big arc. He's got Byrne. It's Conroy. It's Conroy. Across it goes. Loftus has it. And
1: it is yes. Conor Loftus in the net. Conor Loftus, what a fabulous throw. Credit Sam Callanan. The way he slipped the ball, got forward. Tommy Conroy got all kinds of mixed signals going through it. But when he had to go, the attempt was blocked. And basically from there, okay, Conor Loftus is.
2: Yeah, sure it is. Mayo making another change to Kian McHale. Looks like the man is coming in, and he's coming in to replace Dara Byrne. Byrne got that goal in the first half. Maybe not his greatest day in a Mayo jersey, Martin, but let's go back to that goal once again.
1: Well, he got a goal in two.
2: That's what we mean.
1: Not a greatest day in a Mayo. He gets a goal in two at the same time. And I noticed Ryan with the referee out there at the pitch, having a word with the pitch. Ryan has his arms stretched, beseeching. I think maybe Donald McKinney is having words with, has been kind of mooching and messing with Ryan. I'm not quite sure. But Blows have just, they're on the ropes.
2: Keane McHale is on for his first championship appearance in Croke Park. Colby McDonald just backs it down, but the referee says he fouled. The referee says he fouled Sam Mulroy. We'll have to look at the replay of that one. But
1: well, he probably went feet first into him. But like, I mean, in fairness to him, there was no malintent whatsoever in that. He was challenging for a ball. Maybe he used Sam Mulroy as a little bit of a ladder to get up that little bit higher. But nonetheless, tough enough call. Mulroy is down. Seeing Mulroy down, senior leader, just watch the way he goes up.
2: Not in a month of Sundays, I'm afraid. And I try my best not to be biased, but I don't think there was a foul in that.
1: Well, no, I don't think there was a foul in it either. But God, the way that man can leap at the ground, he sometimes glides over the ground. Like, that was a beautiful piece of jumping, winning the kick out. But the referee deeming it was a foul, that the collision was foul. But and Mulroy is still down. This is it. Honestly, Louth are just, they're decimated all through the field. They've lost all kind of sense of hope. They've lost their confidence completely. They've been hit by a Mayo whirlwind. Mayo scored more goals in this game than scored in all of their previous six championships games.
2: It's incredible. It's absolutely incredible. When you think about it, like, Mayo went to London, they kicked 30 points. They didn't get a goal that day, but Mayo have created the chances. And you got to think too, Niall McDonald's pulled off two or three saves in that goal as well.
1: He has pulled off a couple of great saves, but the guys that actually Louth look to in the big games, Darren McDonald, Sam Mulroy, those guys just simply have not played well today. And Craig Lennon, who's been a real go-to player for them, his injury was a huge loss.
2: He sure is. Well, we're back underway. We've got 20 minutes and 28 seconds to go in Croke Park. Mayo 3-14, Louth 11 points. Mayo lead by 12. They are in such a good position to put themselves into an All-Ireland final. It would be a big, big upset had they lost it. I bet Wicklow came back from 12 points to beat Down, but the difference in that one was Wicklow were playing with the elements in the second half. Louth on this occasion are playing against them, and Mayo are putting Louth on the back foot.
1: Look at the pressure there. Look at the pressure, Callanan again.
2: Here's Keane McHale. First touch for him in Croke Park. Just slips momentarily.
1: Put it over, son.
2: Puts it onto his left. Keane McHale sends it up and sends it over.
1: That's the boy. That's what I want to see from you, Sonny. I saw you in Singers and man of the match for UL. I see you getting your chance here and taking it. Delightful. That's what you want to see from a Mayo player.
2: Super from Keane McHale. First touch of the ball. He slipped. He's still at the composure to get up and stroke it over the bar. As I said, McHale had a great impact against Meath, didn't get on the last day against Cork, but to be thrown in today, again, another man that just fits in out there.
1: Yeah, he's fitting in, and a little bit of nerves maybe, the surface getting in. Bob Toohey feels a kick out.
2: And it's a kick out from a loud point of view that went straight into a Mayo man's hand, something we've seen the opposite side so much tonight too.
1: Yeah, well, Mayo now, like, basically it's their salute. Let's be honest about it, they're so dominant at the moment. I just love to see the pressing on, not playing too cagey, not playing kind of, shall we say, playing the percentages too much. Have a go, Kobe.
2: Yeah, he's on the 20. He decides to give it to Toohey instead. He just brings it round the loop, still there with Bob Toohey. Opts to play it inside to Jordan Flynn. Flynn, again, Mayo happy to hold the ball, and it's back to Kobe once more. And loud at this stage, seem to be chasing shadows at times, Martin.
1: They're running around like a Mayo, just dictating there's only one team playing with a pulse at the moment, and that team playing with the pulse is Mayo. And here we have again Ryan making a monkey of his marker. Yeah. And okay, losing the ball perhaps, Bob Toohey wins it back.
2: He's the heartbeat of the team, is O'Donoghue. Toohey just got in to help him in the nick of time, and Mayo have possession again. It's there with Keane McHale, and it's back towards Callanan. Conor Loftus playing like the quarterback on the 45 metre line, has Jack Kearney with him. It's still there with Loftus, brings it round the arc, back it comes to Kobe. Will he have a go? Ops against it. He's got Jordan Flynn in the middle. It's still Kobe. He's been chased around there by, it looks like, Tommy Dernan. Kobe's just happy to take it and bring it across the far side to David McBrien. McBrien has had a great performance too. He's battled hard with Downey. You think of that turnover he got in the first half. Here's O'Donoghue. Will he line up another two? He will. Will he score another two? It's close, and it's gone to the near post and wider. Is he going for Hawkeye? No, Hawkeye again, Martin.
1: No, Hawkeye again, but I think Ryan, again, I often look at a player's body language when they take a kick like that, and the body language this time definitely betrayed him, and he just more or less said no, that drifted wide. But that's what Mayo's fourth wide just in the game.
2: It would, if it's knocked as a wide, it will be just their fourth of the evening, so it tells you the way things have gone. Yeah. Conor Grimes is coming off for Louth. Conor Grimes kicked 4 points today, and again, he looks a tired man now.
1: Well, he's a tired man, but that's been the trend, that's been the pattern in every game. They have given him about 50-55 minutes in every game. Like, the man has played a lot of football with Mayo, or with Louth in his time.
2: Yeah, his 45th championship appearance for the wee county today. So again, a great servant, and has chipped in well in the first half, but the legs have gotten tired. Kick out over to Mulroy and Kobe once again, just like the one a few minutes ago. Mulroy wins this one, gives it long towards Tommy Dernan. That Ryan O'Donoghue shot did go wide, by the way, confirmed by Hawkeye. Inside it goes now towards Kieran Byrne. Byrne shoots from the 20. It's into the clouds. Is it going to drop short on top of Livingstone? It's hit the post. Who's going to react quickest? It's there, and McGrail has it. Was McGrail pushed out over the line? Referee said there was a push in the back, and it's a free out for Mayo.
1: Yeah, the referee gives a free out. The ball kind of came off the post on the Hill 16 side of the ground, with the score at 3:15 to 11 points, and came into McGrail's hands. He's limping a little bit after that, but the referee deemed that he was fouled.
2: Yeah, here's Jordan Flynn with a bit of pace, gives it towards Keane McHale. McKeever's on the ground, or McKinney rather, is on the ground beside him. Doesn't matter to McHale. Callanan has been a tour de force in the second half, and now it's Ryan O'Donoghue. Mayo playing that ball with a zip and purpose. Louth have yet to score in the second half. 11 points to them. Mayo 3:15. Kobe dances by two, and just got in the nick of time with Kieran Downey, who got a fine block for Louth.
1: Yeah, Downey got a good block. Maybe they're getting a counter attack now. Okay, the only McHugh is back, in fairness, but Mayo players are filing back at the minute.
2: Long ball inside to no one in particular, could be picked up by Louth. A bit of a chip flick, it's just got in there, but Jack Coyne gets a big hand to it to divert it away, and Mayo can clear their lines. I also see Fintan Kelly is stripped and ready to go for Mayo down the line.
1: Yeah, good turnover that time by Mayo, and again, they're intense in the second half. Just Louth cannot live with it. There's always a Mayo player up in support, and they're covering up the deficiencies, in particular in the area around the middle of the field. But their support play is outstanding. Their decision making for the most part is outstanding. I think the simpler to keep things, the better they are. And Kobe's on the ball now. I give it more and more and more to Kobe, because Ben, for such a young fella, he's just a treat to watch.
2: He was taking a moment there to catch breath a moment ago. I saw the hands were just down on the knees as he had a little minute to himself on the Cusack stand side, as Mayo come over with Jack Kearney now. He's still got McDonald there with him for support. McDonald with a bit of a show and go. Is he going to have a run now on Donal McKinney? He's right on the sideline. Plays it inside to his brother Jordan Flynn. Lovely ball. Here's Sam Callanan, but no, it just went over the head of Callanan, and Louth can win it and come back with the ball again. But it's blocked by David McBrien. Mayo have it back with McBrien. He gives it to Kobe. Yes, he does. Kobe with a lovely pass across to Ryan O'Donoghue. O'Donoghue with time on the edge of the arc. He's got support from Keane McHale. Right ball. Here is McHale. Off his his left boot. It's gone wide.
1: That's a bad wide.
2: Too much time, you might argue, Martin.
1: They're just kind of, in a sense, far too much time. But too much time to think about it. Ball went laterally that time from Colby across to actually Ryan. Ryan saw unselfishly give the ball in to Cian McHale, who kicked the bad wide, and I think they're taking off.
2: O'McGrail's coming off. Fintan Kelly's coming on, but I noticed too, Martin, as he came in and went into the full back line for Mayo, Jack Coyne, his captain, went over to him and almost gave him a bit of a nudge to say, come on, we're seeing this game out. Loud have yet to score in this second half.
1: Yeah, well, Mayo have to, you know, mustn't show any mercy. It's as simple as that. They mustn't show any mercy to them, and that's their doing in style at the moment.
2: Yeah, other sides would really put the foot in the throat. Can Mayo do the same here? It's ping pong in the middle, and coming away with the ball was Enda Hessian. Remarkably, the referee didn't think he was fouled. There's a big collision of bodies, and he's given a free into Louth. Enda Hessian was definitely whipped round the neck, but anyways, we'll play on for now. Here's Emma Carroll, the Louth cornerback, who's up on the far side. You mentioned Darren McDonald been tired. He's there stretching out the calves already, Martin.
1: Yeah, he's been doing that for quite a while. There's not the zip in his play at all that Loud needs. Like, when you think about it, Loud stayed in games against Dublin, they stayed in games against Monaghan, they stayed in games against Armagh, right to the bitter end. But today they've been a beaten team from a long way out. Yeah. And okay, maybe I'm tempting fate, God knows. But honestly, they're not showing any sign of a team that is going to actually kind of change matters around.
2: No, they sure don't. Again, even their passing, now too much pressure on them now up the field. It's not very crisp. It's there with Tadhg McDonald. He's got Sam Callanan with him. Callanan has been phenomenal in this game so far. He hasn't gotten on the score sheet, but he's been excellent. Turned over some brilliant ball, including the one that led to Mayo's third goal by Conor Loftus. Here's Kieran Downey once more with David McBrien right beside him. Downey just steps inside. He shoots and it sums up the half. Oh, it's just gone over. I thought it was going to clip the post, but Kieran Downey gets Loud's first point of the second half. It's their first point, Martin, in almost half an hour.
1: Yeah, and a little worry I have in that is that centre back, I think David McBrien is actually kind of a bit bothered with his calf muscles. Great bit of fielding, Colby.
2: Fabulous stuff from McDonald. Super bit of play. And what about the pass inside to Cian McHale? McHale for Mayo up to the D. Still going. Wanting to get it on his left. Goes back into his right. Still going, McHale. Chips it up and over the bar. But give all the plaudits to McDonald. A fetch and a pass. Oh, delightful.
1: That's beautiful. McHale following up. Okay, he hit a wide a couple of moments. Score, but that time two little dummies, delightful dummies, good kick out that time from Louth.
2: Yeah, really good stuff. Louth managing to work this one off short. 3-16 to Mayo, 12 points to Louth with 13 minutes to go. Our coverage on Midwest this evening is with thanks to Moran's Pharmacy, New Antrim Street in Castlebar. Here comes the veteran Tommy Dernan now, plays a little dink ball inside. Again, lots of bodies around. Fintan Kelly getting close there to Ryan Burns. Burns hasn't had much today, gives it back to Dernan. Dernan runs into two Mayo bodies. Referee says no foul, it's kicked along the ground. It's still not there, it's picked up by Tadhg McDonald. It's still not back in anyone's possession until Kieran Downey gets hands on it, and now it's back to the far side of the field. Here's big Conor Early for Louth. He hasn't been involved much in terms of actual attack and play today. Him and Toohey have had a ding-dong battle out in the middle of the park. Again, Louth with Sam Mulroy, 45 yards from goal. They're playing against that breeze. Two-point shooting isn't really on as much. Dernan with a bit of a show and go. He shoots off his left boot. Tommy Dernan, and Louth have got another score. The gap is back to 12. Good play from the substitute.
1: Yeah, that's his first score, actually. Actually, that's the first score since the 29th minute, I think.
2: Downey got that one 2 moments ago.
1: Downey got it. Yes, that's right. That's right, sorry.
2: Yeah, you're okay. Lovely kick out from Livingston to find Hessian on the run. Super bit of stuff. With the team growing in confidence, Livingston's growing in confidence too. And now it's O'Donoghue. Skips by McDonald like he's not there. Has support, does Ryan. Was he fouled? David Colwick says yes. Free in for Mayo, 37 yards straight in front of the goal.
1: In front of the goals, and again, Ryan O'Donoghue just driving forward, fighting the free. So many Loud players, our hands are on their knees. They haven't come across a kind of, shall we say, such a tornado in their championship this year. Okay, I think maybe the game against Monaghan a few weeks ago might have taken a bit out of them because they had to play a full game of 14 men. Maybe they haven't fully recovered from it. But today they're just chasing shadows with Mayo, and that's on a day where Mayo still have an issue around the middle in terms of winning their own kick out. But in so many facets, minutes of the game, they have been absolutely outstanding.
2: Ryan O'Donoghue with the ball for Mayo in his hands, shoots off his right boot, and you know the rest. It's another score for Ryan O'Donoghue. I'm trying to go through my notes. I'd make it a goal in seven for the Ben Mullet man. It's Mayo 3-17, Louth 13 points with 11 minutes remaining.
1: 11 minutes remaining, and Ryan O'Donoghue again, he's organising the team around him. He's organising the press. Okay, maybe Tommy Conroy could have come up a little bit tighter on his player that time to actually make the press effective, but Louth now are kind of moving forward laterally. They're being just hounded by Mayo in every sector of the park.
2: Yeah, Mayo have actually suffocated that Louth kick out in this second half very well, Martin. I know, obviously, they Louth did manage to get it off, but overall they've been really, really good at pinning them in.
1: Oh, they've pinned them in, like, and I mean the thing is, like, Louth, I'm surprised, haven't tried the long one more because they were doing quite well in the air.
2: Yeah, Donald McKinney, the Louth fullback, is making another burst up the field. He's been tracked by Tommy Conroy. He gives it across there towards Kieran Byrne. Again, Louth just happy to hold on to the ball. Can it take it round for a moment or two? It's back with Tommy Dernan. What can Dernan do from here? Got that good point a couple of moments ago. All the way back to Kieran Downey, who's 60 metres from goal, and that's exactly where Mayo would want him to be. It's there with the other substitute, Kieran Byrne, now again been marshalled by Duncan McHugh. Byrne on the 45, over to the far side towards McDonald. That's the centre half back, Darren McDonald, again trying to make room. He goes to ground, ref says no foul. Dernan there once more, still Dernan. Will he have a go at a two? No, he won't. Such pressure been applied by Mayo players.
1: He's been
2: swallowed up by two men.
1: Yeah, but there's no menace. There's little fluency at all. Everything is stop start with Louth at the moment. There's a man down there facing Mecca, the way he's kind of, shall we say, on all fours.
2: Yeah, Downey again with the ball, plays it off this time towards Kieran McCall. McCall with a loopy pass. It's not won by anyone. McDonald's there. He can only flick it back up to the same man again. Back out it comes. It's there with Kieran Byrne. Is he going for two? He's not. He's going to shoot this one in. Is it caught? No. Fintan Kelly's there for Mayo. Is it touched on the ground? Tommy Conroy's back inside his own square to pick the ball up and clear Mayo's lines.
1: And he gives it to Bob Toohey, and Mayo are attacking now again. Toohey on to McHugh to Bob Toohey.
2: Toohey up the line towards Kobe McDonald. Mayo with the one man inside. McDonald on the 65 has the 3-4 Louth players coming on. But look at him go.
1: He's gliding.
2: He's got the freedom of Crow Park. The shot didn't match the rest, but he was on advantage. Yeah. And it's a free for Mayo.
1: He was on advantage, but the way just he glides over the ground, he just, like, space doesn't exist underneath him at all. It's delightful to watch when he gets in full flow. Okay, maybe at times, like, jeepers, the lad is only a youngster. He's only 17, 18 years of age. But the way just he went through the Louth defence that time as if they didn't exist.
2: Anthony Williams is on for Louth, in for Conal McKeever. Williams, another veteran, made his debut way back in 2015 in the Leinster Championship against Westmeath. And again, McKeever has been put on the back foot all day long. Jordan Flynn has really put it up to him, particularly in the second half.
1: Yeah, Jordan has been his usual hard-working self. There is no doubt about it. Like, I mean, he's been from the word go. Okay, he made a few fumbles early on and that kind of stuff. Like, by God, has he given some account for himself.
2: And as we mentioned it, he's coming off, and in comes Matthew Ruan from Braithwaite. Jordan Flynn's telling the Mayo fans to go on, give it a little bit now, because he knows and we know Mayo are going to be in the All-Ireland final in 2 weeks' time.
1: It looks like okay, it's going to require a crushing riposte from Louth, and it's just not in them tonight. It's not in them. I noticed actually their centre-back, Darren McDonald, is up in the half-forward position. He's wiping his face with his jersey. He's exhausted out there.
2: He looks tanked, the poor lad. Yeah. Ryan O'Donoghue with this free for Mayo, 44 yards from goal for a two-pointer out of the hands. Ryan O'Donoghue,
1: yes,
2: he makes no mistake. It's another fine score from O'Donoghue. It brings his personal tally to a goal and nine. Mayo now 3-19, Louth 13 points.
1: 3-19 to 13 points. And I mean, some of the scores that they have got. Okay, that one's a free kick directly in front of the goals. But the actual run from Kobe, look at a poor kick out from Kobe again.
2: Kobe gets it inside to Conroy. He wants it back. He gets it back. Kobe in and over the bar. He's really come to the fore in the second half. It's a fourth point for Kobe McDonald.
1: That's brilliant from him. Like, 3 goals and 20 points and 13 points. They're just doing what they want to with Louth. Like, God, if it was a boxing match, you'd be thrown in the towel at this stage. And that's, I'm not being disrespectful for Louth, but they're just not in the game. It's been all Mayo.
2: It felt like a big day for them when they beat Monaghan. It felt like a big step today. The bookmakers had it as an even and money game, but it's Mayo who've done all the real chasing, and Keane McHale wins the break as Mayo can move the ball forward again. Matthew Ruan gives it across to David McBride. He's gone for the return as Ruan takes a hit off a loud man and a second one for good measure. Under a bit of pressure is the new Mayo substitute, and Mayo can manoeuvre the ball back and around once more. Here is David McBride, who's gone about his work decently well. A lot of loud fans making their way to the exit. I see pockets over on that far side of the field as Ryan O'Donoghue, who gets the ball once again from a Mayo point of view, and he brings it back around to the Ballyhadrim man, David McBride, and now it's Conor Loftus. Mayo happy enough to hold on to the ball. We're inside the last 7 minutes in Croke Park, and Mayo are well on their way to another All-Ireland final.
1: Yeah, and what's very, very encouraging is that Mayo have had a commitment to an attacking game throughout. They have, okay, they're playing a bit laterally at the moment, but every opportunity they have got, they've summoned an instinct, they've summoned an inventiveness that, you know, kind of a la Kobe, a la kind of Tommy Conroy in the second half, and basically they just have shown the best side of themselves in so many aspects of the game.
2: Here's McBride to Ruan, to Kobe McDonald, picks it up at his ankles, plays a pass across the square to Jack Kearney. Kearney surrounded by three loud men. If that happens anywhere else, he wins a free, and the loud men are really going at poor Kearney there, but anyways, it's a free out given for loud and a bit of a tangle. Not sure was there anything more in it, but
1: no, there's no badness in it. No, I thought there's no point in them getting annoyed at this stage.
2: No. Jack is down rubbing his head a little bit, but you know what, I think he'll shake that off by the time the full time whistle comes, as loud try and move forward now with Kieran Downey. They've been spirited in the second half, but 2 points in the half, it's just not enough at this stage.
1: Well, it tells its own story, and again, it was the biggest day in their lives, like from a loud point of view, and I felt myself beforehand that the occasion itself could have it might inhibit him to a degree. And there's another wide again, just shot kind of from a distance.
2: Conal McCall had a go there and he hooks it wide in the far post. It's now seven wides for Louth this evening, and you just feel they're forcing them ones a little bit more.
1: And what is it, 5 wides for Mayo?
2: Yeah, just the 5 for Mayo. Now Mayo have dropped balls short and the keeper makes saves, but Mayo have created so many chances. 320 to 13 points, a 16 point lead for Mayo with what, just over 5 minutes to go. Big kick out in the middle of the field, broken down by young Darren McDonald, but Darren McDonald breaking ball, he doesn't look like he could run if the effort came to him at this stage.
1: Well, that's God knows, but like, when, as the man says, when they look at the black box of the wreckage of this game, I think what Loud will realise is that maybe those games that they have played recently took an awful lot out of them. They hadn't got the same energy they hadn't got the levels of energy that was required today, and again, the big players that they needed to have big games simply didn't function. And I think the sense of occasion, the actual occasion of playing in an All-Ireland semi-final for the first time in God knows how many years, in
2: 69 in, of them
1: in
2: 1957, yeah,
1: 69, my God.
2: Yeah, here's Downey for a 2-pointer. It's just going to hook wide to the far post, and again, it sums up the second half for Louth.
1: It sums up the second half. I mean, a return of 2 points since what, the 29th minute of the first half, tells us his own story. And Mayo are still full of running. Okay, it's easy to be still full of running when you're so far ahead, but I notice what is encouraging. Matthew Ruan is looking for the kick out, so is Bob Toohey. You know, and let's get it long, Jack, out to them and see how they get on. And it is coming in among the two of them now.
2: Yeah, it sure is, right out into the middle of the field. Loud though, with bodies there, and they can just break it down. It's remarkable to think, Martin, we're winning a game by 16 points and it still feels like we haven't done well in midfield.
1: I know, but it's a credit to the cohesion that's in the team, the sense of oneness that the team
2: has. Enda Hessian, well, the referee says he fouled. He was just getting to grips there with Anthony Williams, but the referee said no, too much, and it's going to be a free in for Louth.
1: Yeah, maybe again just a little bit over aggressive, but I think maybe it was a sympathy free nearly.
2: Yeah, Louth at this late stage, Louth still trying to go. It's there with Tommy Dernan. In fairness to Mayo, they're really hunting impacts at this stage. Downey's going for another 2-pointer. This one's going to curl in on the breeze. Kieran Downey, you got to give him credit. It's another great score from him. That's actually 6 from play for the full forward. His second 2-pointer of the evening, and it cuts the gap back to 14. It's 3:20 to Mayo, 15 points to Louth.
1: Yeah, no, but in fairness to him, he's managed to carry the fight, whatever fight they had, to Mayo throughout the evening. And again, a very, very good kick out that time.
2: Great kick out from Livingston. Finds Jack Coyne right out on the sideline, and he can give it off to Ryan O'Donoghue, captain to vice-captain. And here comes Mayo's Conor Loftus, the man that got that third goal here this afternoon. Now it's with Enda Hessian. There's, what, just under 3 minutes to go, and Mayo know they're there. You can hear the crowd getting into it that bit more and more. Kearney back to Hessian. He hasn't scored yet today, as the Gary Moore man. He's tackled hard. Referee says play on. No foul. And in the end, he kicks it back to Conor Loftus. And Mayo can recycle and go again. But full of running session. Lovely ball by Loftus into Matthew Ruan on the 20-metre line. Ruan from the angle.
1: Ruan from the angle over the bar.
2: It's a great score from Mayo and Braithwaite's Matthew Ruan. A good response once more.
1: Lovely score that time, Ruan. Again, what I like about it is not taking on his man, just simply looking up, seeing the post and splitting them. That's a lovely, lovely score from Matthew Ruan. And that should do his confidence good.
2: Lovely ball in by Conor Loftus. But that's the football. That's the way Matthew Ruan played. We go back to that 2021 year where he really came to the fore, was in almost footballer of the year territory, but he'd done the simple things right.
1: No, like injuries and all of that kind of thing have come against him, but the way Mayo are moving the ball from one to the other, actually, you know, from back to front, is really encouraging. And in fairness to the defence today, the defence once again is built on the performance they had against Cork.
2: Loud trying to create something more. It's another shot coming in. This time it looks like it's from Kieran Byrne, but it's gone wide once more. And that wide it goes. I see now more flares going off in Hill 16, Martin. There's 90 seconds to go. Mayo are all but there.
1: Mayo are there. Like, it's as simple as that. They have been there since early in the second half, because for Loud to have actually kind of, shall we say, turned the tables on Mayo, they needed to have a very, very, very quick response at the beginning of the second half. It never came.
2: Yeah, ball into the middle of the field. Bob Toohey wins it at the second attempt. Is he foul? Well, David Coldrick, he didn't point, but he did blow the whistle. Mayo do win themselves a free. Mayo now with a minute to go with possession of the ball. They're almost in that All-Ireland final. It's been an incredible performance. They've really put Loud to the sword in the second half, Martin.
1: They put them to the sword, but Loud had very little response, actually. And Mayo, so just the way they have played as a team, they've played very, very well as a unit. They're playing with pace. They're playing with confidence. It's lovely to see Mayo crowd, actually.
2: They're on their feet in the Cusick stand, because they know this is a, these days with the Hooter, Martin, it's almost a victory lap the final minute of a game.
1: Yeah, well, it is at the moment, and one of the best players of the day again, Sam Callanan, how often have we said this year, on the ball, and Conor Loftus on it now.
2: Yeah, Loftus has the ball. He's got a Loud man coming right up behind him. Needs to move it on. Does move it on to Ryan O'Donoghue. O'Donoghue still full of running after 69 minutes and 45 seconds. He'd love to finish with another score. He's gone far and far. Super stuff from Ryan O'Donoghue. And he loves it, Martin.
1: Oh, he loves it. He's looking out at the crowd. He's just fist pumping at them. And, like, I mean, it's, you know, he's got it. There's the Hooter.
2: No, he still gets to. Does he get to have a shot? No, he gets to have the shot. Yes, when the ball is dead, we have to hang on. Yes,
1: he has to have the shot. He's going and taking it now.
2: Yeah. From the 45, and he nails it.
1: A two-pointer.
2: It's 1-11 from Ryan O'Donoghue, and Mayo are going to the All Ireland Football Final for 2026.
1: That is quite extraordinary. I mean, I just say again and again and again to you, you cast your mind back to that night. In McHale Park on the 26th of April,
2: 76 days ago,
1: when it was at full time 2:25 to Roscommon and 1:18 to Mayo, and nobody that evening coming out of McHale Park would have given a chance to Mayo of going another step, never mind getting to an All-Ireland final. This has been a remarkable turnaround for Andy Mourne, and credit to Andy Mourne in the way he picked the team up from their bootlaces after that debacle, and has got the team to an All-Ireland final. Obviously now we'd love to see the next stage being completed, but it has been a deserved victory, because they have played so well as a team, played so well in backing one another up, improved significantly since Dave Monaghan and Drone, since the Meath game. I think the Meath game was one of the games that they looked very porous defensively, but that aspect of the game has improved immensely. And the way they're playing, they're moving the ball quickly, they're moving the ball wide, they're moving the ball forward, and they're getting runners in front of the ball. It's just been such an improvement from that team over the last kind of, how many days did you say?
2: It's been 76 days since Mayo played Roscommon.
1: Maybe there's a song in that.
2: they might sing about it in a few weeks.
1: But, like, I mean, to get into an All-Ireland final again, it is just fantastic. I see Andy out there with his children and giving Ryan O'Donoghue a big hug at the moment. And, you know, for the way Andy got that team galvanised, the way Andy got those lads kind of to believe in themselves again, to convince them that they will go and get to an All-Ireland final. My God, it's something else.
3: Yeah.
1: And he's over now with his parents down there, is Ryan.
2: Yeah, I see Ryan O'Donoghue going down to his mother, Brenda, there to just to take it all in. A fantastic performance by Ryan O'Donoghue. Really super stuff from Mayo. You spoke about that Meath game too, Martin. That was 3 weeks ago today. Mayo found themselves 10 points down in the second half that day. We said after that it was a performance that might ignite a summer. Here we are, 3 weeks later, we're staring at an All-Ireland final.
1: It's quite remarkable. Quite remarkable. Like, you take it to half-time at the Mayo game, it was 2-8 to 7 points. And, like, I mean, we were struggling defensively in that. But in that game again, Kobe, Ryan, Kearney, all of those guys came with great points late in the match to actually take us over the line, because again there was no goals that day. We scored 21 points, but today we got 3 goals. We got something that we, you know, we got more goals today than we've got in the entire season, so to speak, in the championship season. But there's such joy, unremitting joy out there. It's just lovely to see. And Louth
2: have
1: formed a circle. They're just speaking to one another. Gavin Devlin is just closing them in. They're just having a, you know, maybe just kind of trying to kind of, shall we say, give someone some encouragement to a deflated group. They have to be deflated after that. They did not believe that they could play as poorly as they did today. You know, the way they came back against Monaghan, the way they played against Armagh, the way they played against Dublin, and here today they just fell flat in their faces. But that was down in so many aspects to the way Mayo played.
2: Yeah, and I think it is nice. It's nice to take a moment to talk about Louth, Martin, because we have to look at it from this point of view. They were a Division 4 team less than 5 years ago. They made a meteoric rise. They won a first Leinster title in nearly 70 years last year. But that was a huge step for them to get to an All Ireland semi final. It's such a thing, and it's nice to see their team having their moment there. It's also nice to still see some Louth supporters out there applauding them as they go off the field. Gavin Devlin's done a fantastic job with them. When you think of Gerard Brennan winning a Leinster title last year, some might say, well, he's done all he can do with them. Gavin Devlin said, no, he's not having any of that. They had that famous win against Armagh. They got to the last four. They can be very positive about the future.
1: They can be very proud of themselves. They can be very proud the way the last couple of years have gone. They won a Leinster title, was it, last year?
2: Yeah.
1: And basically, you know, they played with a wonderful panache in so many games. But I do think myself that just the run of games they've had, the nature of the games, the closeness of the games against Dublin, against Armagh, against Monaghan, I think just they're not used to playing maybe at this stage. As you rightly said, in 2020 they were a Division 4 team. Mickey Hart then took them up to Division 2 inside a couple of years. And basically, like, the fact that they've got this far, this should be the starting point for them. This should be the where their new, shall we say, version of themselves begins. But you know, just aspects of their game today, I think, betrayed them. They were very slow in moving it forward. They basically couldn't deal with the Mayo defence. The Mayo defence, I thought, was stubborn and unyielding throughout. Did we concede any goal chances?
2: No, like, Jack Livingston didn't have a save to make, per se.
1: I didn't think he had anyway. But again, when they got forward with the ball, there was little menace. There was no fluency whatsoever. And basically, Mayo was against that. They were able to kind of, on so many aspects of the game today, was so encouraging. And that man who is getting man of the match, Ryan O'Donoghue, there's no other player on the team that deserved it more than him today. Yes, it was a great team performance, but O'Donoghue with a goal in 9?
2: A goal in 11. That 2-pointer at the end.
1: That 2-pointer, that's right.
2: My goodness.
1: Yeah. No, it was superb. It's one of his, well, he's having his greatest season ever for Mayo, in fairness to him. But what's so encouraging from him is that he's giving leadership, he's giving kind of encouragement to the guys around him, and he has benefited hugely by having, and what Andy Mourne did in putting Darragh Byrne and putting Kobe McDonald on either side of him has taken a lot of pressure off Ryan O'Donoghue. And those two young lads have waxed progressed as the season has gone on. And I remember a number of years ago meeting Andy one day at another 21 county final in Claremorris. Nobody at it. We were in the corner watching it. And I remember his words to me. He says, there's plenty of talent in this county. And like, remember when he got appointed manager this year, all people were saying he doesn't have this, he doesn't have that. He shouldn't be there, and he should be somebody more experienced. But thank God, it's been a tribute to him that he's managed to pull that team together and get them to an All-Ireland final again.
2: I think anyone that knows Andy knows he's got such a positive demeanour and such a positive outlook on things. And that has clearly transpired onto the field to his team.
1: Well, he has got a benchmark, and there was a benchmark in brilliance there today from that team, I thought. You know, certainly when they were going forward, the way they moved the ball from one to the other. Okay, yes, we're still having difficulties on our own restarts. That is simply, it's still a problem for us. It's an area of the game that has to be improved, before we kind of contest an All-Ireland final in 2 weeks' time. But my God above, they have given such an account of themselves over the last number of weeks, and again today they were by far, inserting in the second half, the better of the two teams.
2: In 1996, John Mahon was in his first year as Mayo manager and Mayo got to an All-Ireland. In 2006, Mickey Moran was in his first year and Mayo got to an All-Ireland. In 2016, Stephen Rochford was in his first year as Mayo manager and they got to an All-Ireland final. And as history would have it, in a year ending with six, a manager in his first year in charge of County Mayo, Andy Moran, has guided them to an All-Ireland final. Martin, I safe to say, Ryan O'Donoghue is your Stapleton's the two man of the match.
1: Well, there's no opposition to it, but going back to 1996, I remember it was the first game I ever did on television, and I was in the Nally stand back there and watching that ball hop over the bar, last kick of the game. Were you born then?
2: I wasn't. I was three years away.
1: Well, I can remember like as if it was yesterday. A ball from the middle of the field kind of hopped over the bar and brought me to a replay. And at the last minute, and if you're listening, John Mahon, you should be proud of what you did with those guys in your time. Because, my God, I'll tell you something. You took a crowd of young fellas that year, like what Andy Moran has done this year, and got a tune out of them that nobody else could have done.
2: I just want one more thing before we go. Just look at Jordan Flynn and Kobe McDonald. They're just broke away from the Mayo crew, and they've gone over to the fans on Hill 16. They're absolutely loving it, and we do get to see Kobe McDonald line out in an All-Ireland final in 2 weeks' time.
1: Well, it's fantastic to see, and you know, like the thing is, Andy said, like at the beginning of the year when he did take him, he didn't have him for the first game, if I can recall.
2: Yeah.
1: But in the game in London, I don't think Kobe played. I don't think Jordan played either.
2: No, Jordan Flynn didn't come on that day, nor Darragh Byrne.
1: None of them played. But Andy remembers saying at the time, we'll make the most of them for as long as we have them. And like, I mean, my God, they have done that. And those two lads are absolutely thrilled with themselves. They're brothers in arms. So you see them having their photographs taken, and they're just waving away to the hill. And you know what? It's an expression of the sense of joy that they have. And it's lovely to see. Okay, the next day out is going to be, maybe we're going into the fires of hell, like, in some ways. But they're jogging off the pitch now. The loud players are still out there, and their loud players are shaking hands with Ryan and with Kobe as to come off. And they've been exceptionally sporting in a game where everything simply ebbed away from them. Right from the beginning of the second half, that they didn't score immediately after the break, you knew that they were in deep trouble. In fact, they didn't score until about the 57th minute.
2: Yeah.
1: And like by that stage, Mayo had added on another goal and 7 points to their total.
2: Exactly. And that second half, Mayo outscored Louth by a goal and 14 points to 4 points. And that was the meat and drink of it. Look, it's almost 8 o'clock. The crowd is still here. They're just filtering out. But the message is loud and clear. In 15 days' time, Mayo will fight for the Sam Maguire Cup. Andy Moran, in his first year in charge, has brought Mayo to an All-Ireland final. They've given their best performance of the season in the semi-final. They've accounted for a spirited Louth. My thanks to Martin here, and James indeed, and Rowan back at base. But full-time from Croke Park in the All-Ireland semi-final. Mayo 3-25, Louth 15 points. Strap in, it's going to be a very busy 15 days.
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4: And thank you very much, Stephen, to both yourself and Martin for that second half commentary. So there it is. Mayo are into an All-Ireland Senior Football Championship final on a final scoreline of Mayo 3 goals and 23 points, Louth 15 points. 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
2: Tonight, the Ballina Arts Centre showcases the first of the spectacular events with Springsteen, a tribute, a high-energy show capturing the songs and spirit of a live Springsteen concert. 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
1: If you fancy a car treasure hunt, then this Monday night is your night at the Ballina Salmon Festival. The hunt starts at 6 from the Cotton Cobble with entry just €20 per team. Just follow the clues and find the treasure. This Tuesday evening, we'll find out who will be crowned Mayo's fittest at the Mayo Fit Games at the IQ Centre in Ballina. If you're 16 or over, get ready to take on the challenge.
2: Next Wednesday is Heritage Day in Ballina as we step back in time and experience what Ballina was like 100 years ago. 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The gathering of the boats on the Moy on Friday evening at 7, the River Moy swim and the grand finale fireworks display on Saturday night, and a bonus on Sunday night, July 19th, with the hilarious Kay Kerrigan in Ballina Arts Centre.
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3: Yes, lots to look forward to over the coming week at the Ballina Salmon Festival. We check the clock once more before we head now. It's just gone 8:03.
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3: Well, that's it. Mayo once more find themselves into an All-Ireland Senior Football Championship final after 5 long years waiting. The full-time score on that one once more was Mayo 3 goals and 23 points and Louth 15 points. That's all from our Saturday Sports Special. Thank you very much for staying tuned with us throughout the afternoon and indeed the evening. From all of us here on the sports team, have a great evening and take care.
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Callum O'Donnell and Shin, Leshan Horan, the boys from the County of Mayo, in Omos and Cliffe, Eintach, in New E Park on Croke. Agus, cad we an Amshire freshen, Tarish and Cliffe, Amshire, Eintach, why? On a chair fad. Agus, Lenny Shea Ryder found Shachtan Shahogan freshen, Le Kuno J. Agus Marshin, our on Parig Stevens, Ireland for the summer.

0: chair in Tawai, Marata Maravian, Maravian Amshire, Guma Freshen. Shekelama Anish, Kaharo, Teresa Hook, the quarter after eight.
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0: Anish, on WhatsApp, what a performance. Let's hope Mayo go all the way, and who would not wish Mayo the privilege of holding Sam aloft? Not me, says Amit Fenn. Ah, Goramachut, Fuishin. Good evening, Midwest Radio. Could you please play The Races of Killadoon by John Duggan for me, please, before 9 p.m. if possible, or shortly after 9. August Freshen air on WhatsApp. Picture on dinner. A couple of people, Mayo supporters, for sure. And smiles on their faces all the way, all the way. Gormakud Fuishin. And Freshen air on WhatsApp. Could we have my own dear Galway Bay? The listener said, dear all, could we please get My Own Dear Galway Bay by Don Stiff or Dolores Kane? Many thanks. Hope you're well. Gormakud Fuishin, Sha. Dolores Kane and Ish, Argus Gall, My Own Dear Galway Bay.

0: Sha, Dolores Kane, agon energy across there, Dolores, agus an hour on my own dear Galway Bay. Fonagillin, a couple of four grade chalk sauce at Baymajorash. 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
0: Agus fáil te reis an brisio. Pauline geistach dúrni gashla an rúivag. Would you please play Mike Denver Mayo ar back for Pauline Castlery. What a game. Absolutely. Kinsha frishin, Pauline. What a game. That's Mayo ar back. It's an old... song from Mike Denver. A lot of the names on that won't be relevant for today's Pauline. You might send me another request for a song, please. And can you play Roll Back the Clouds for Ray in Limerick? Agus Freshen are on WhatsApp. Can you please play The Green and Red of Mayo by the Saw Doctors for Michael listening into the show and the Mayo footballers who won a great match today? Sure. Tiena Mujeshin or Fat Couple Nomad. And Fresh and Air on WhatsApp. Hi, Jack and Mary listening in Ballina. Big fans of Marigo and would love to hear something from her. Fogamachin Lum, August Jeremy Mujil, David Godfrey, Roll Back the Clouds.

David Godfrey and Shin, agus an hour on Roll Back to the Clouds. Pauline being back onto us, and Cashlaw and Riva, and she said, can you play a lively Mayo song for her? Yeah, Pauline, John Kelly and Farris Crook, the men from Knock, and Memories of Mayo.

0: Sure, the saw doctors, I guess, and our on a green and red of Mayo, I guess, Shin He, our on Muyo, the father blinta, I guess, the Kuna J, Lena blinta father, egg chalked, freshen. Sheke La Marisha, May's time is three normal this fair Riveny, 23 minutes to 9.
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0: And it's Tasha, I'm Pishin Cole, tried the show and Clara, I guess, dress real in an issue, fair og as Kunde Tibberdarn. 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
0: Well, Teresh, Teresh and Brishishin, brilliant game up Mayo. Could you play The Promise and the Dream by Michael John Ruddy for all the Mayo supporters? Safe home to you all, says Teresa. And freshen her on text, could you play My Green Valley by the Wolf Tones from Pete in Ballinair? And Noel, hope you're keeping well. Any chance of playing Jim Devine's Bee's Wing for Anne Bridie and Marie? Enjoying the programme. And good evening, Midwest. Could you please play The Hills of Sweet Mayo by Sean Brady for John listening in from London? Sorry, John, don't have Sean Brady's version of it, but we have a beautiful version of it coming up in a few minutes from Nan Tom Tamian. Beautiful song. Mara Ilion Akla, Ein Aurano Mihalo Flavian, Goramakud Fuishin. No Lane or on no piece of keol agat on CD Noah o Glor na Dun Sha Jen Majin ran Kador than Clar. And could you play The Green Fields of Ireland? Thanks, says Mary C in Knock. Agus Nislu Aaron Clar Jir Dinorum The Races of Kiladone across on Clar River and Neoclug.

0: John Duggan, Seamus Mannion and the races of Killadone and Shin. RA assessor's time is 12 minutes to 9.
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0: I guess an ish go special to the John, who's listening to us in London, asked us for the Hills of Sweet Mayo. Nan Tom Tamian.

Colinas Connemara and Shin, Nan Tom Tamian, the hills of sweet Mayo. And Cordina, couple of picture is just on WhatsApp. Even the Rossies were supporting. Because a couple of picture down a dinner as Crow Park, I guess picture all in a couple of dinner with their Roscommon shorts as well, supporting Mayo. Goramarket Fuishin, Goramarket Fuishin. Anish, Nis Lua, Aaron Clore, Jir Mary, and Jack Oram, on Auron O'Margo, Cas Aaron Clore. Jenny Majeshin, Anish, August Freshener on WhatsApp. Could you play City Lights by Killeen Coleman, a local lad from outside Ballyhonis? His debut single was released yesterday. Sha, Hulame on our Nua O'Killeen or on Clore, led Tommy Martin. Noel, could you give a mention on your show tonight that we have a great Rambling House concert coming up in the Coleman Music Centre in Gortchy next Wednesday night, July the 15th? The mighty Patsy Hanley, Pat Sweeney, John Dwyer, Jason McGuinness, Brian Mostyn, Fíochra Gaoithín, Seamus O'Donnell, and the wonderful Catriona Ní Canavan as Bana G. Show starts at 8 p.m. Tickets from 07191 825 99. The Falsha Riv got dinner. Thanks a million all. Great lineup: Patsy Hanley, Pat Sweeney, John Dwyer, Jason McGuinness, Brian Mostyn, Fíochra Gaoithín, Seamus O'Donnell, and Catriona Ní Canavan. Good night, early leshin. On Kiolaris Coleman. Anish, Margot, August, Pat Mulcrone, and Take It Out in Love.

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7: At 9, good evening, I'm Tina Gates. A man in his 40s has died after falling from a 12th of July bonfire in East Belfast. The incident happened at the Braniel estate last night, but the man died in hospital this afternoon. Community groups involved in the bonfire say they're heartbroken and have described his death as a tragic accident. A British couple have been found semi-conscious with serious burns in a ravine in southern Spain after becoming trapped by wildfires, which have claimed 12 lives there since Thursday. In France, the Eiffel Tower and other Paris landmarks have been closed early as the country remains on its highest heat alert. Bastille Day fireworks have been cancelled, with President Emmanuel Macron calling for vigilance. Speaking with an interpreter, these firefighters told France 24 conditions are extreme.
8: I've been here while. We have been working hard for over 36 hours. It's difficult.
9: It's exhausting to drag hoses around in the heat all day. It's pretty tiring. And then there's the fact we're constantly on a high alert. At night, we're not really sure if we'll have to head out, if the fire will flare up again. So we're tired, but then again, we know why we're doing it.
7: Ishka Aaron is asking people to use less water as supplies are historically low due to an increase in water consumption during the heat wave here. A high temperature warning's in place for 13 counties in the Midlands and South East until tomorrow, with a similar warning tomorrow across parts of the West, South and Midlands. Margaret Attridge, Ishka Aaron's head of water operations, says crews are working flat out to prevent water shortages.
10: We are tankering water to reservoirs so that we are filling reservoirs so people don't actually know there's an issue in the area. We can only do that for small schemes where we can actually, you know, the volume that we can tanker is in a manageable situation, but that's not practical for the larger schemes. So in the larger schemes, we're trying to interconnect them so that a reservoir that is running out of water can be supported by a nearby scheme. But that's not always possible either.
7: Dubliners have been reacting to the hot spell in two very different ways. Some are embracing it, others are deeply concerned.
11: No, I don't think we should just enjoy it. I think we need to be anxious. Oh yeah, I think the world is dying.
12: Yeah, it is very hot. I think just Ireland is not built for the heat, to be honest. Yeah, it's just too hot.
13: It does change people. I think it lifts their moods a little bit. I'm certainly enjoying it, yeah.
14: I'm loving the warmth, yeah. It's a bit too warm in the buses though, that's all I'll say.
7: Details of an incident on a Ryanair flight which left a passenger hospitalised could be published in the next few days. A passenger was partially sucked out of the window on a flight from Greece to Germany yesterday. A piece of the engine broke off and smashed the window, according to Greek media. Aviation expert Kevin Byrne expects investigators should have an official answer soon.
15: This will be examined in great detail, even as we speak, by probably the Americans and the EASA, the European Aviation Safety Agency, and of course the manufacturers will have people on site to inspect exactly what went wrong. They will be able to come up with a conclusion in a matter of days, I think, based on their previous experience of this kind of thing and knowing the way the aircraft engine fractured and damaged and that kind of thing.
7: Tomorrow marks the 100th anniversary of Aran Avin becoming Ireland's national anthem. To mark the centenary, members of Aintu were out on the streets today handing out copies of the anthem and calling for it to be taught in schools, saying every child should know both the Irish lyrics and their meaning. Aintu leader Padraig Tobin says they'll continue the campaign tomorrow by distributing free copies of the anthem outside Croke Park.
16: We were on the streets today in Cork and Dublin. Tomorrow again outside of Croke Park, handing out leaflets. And the level of enthusiasm and warmth that people showed in relation to our anthem is incredible. So it's something that we should celebrate. It's something that we should make sure we all know. And, you know, putting it into the school as part of the curriculum would help in that.
7: And that's your latest news update at 9:04.
17: And in sport, Mayo will return to Croke Park in 2 weeks' time to contest the All-Ireland football final. They've seen off Louth 3-23 to 15 points at HQ this evening. Ryan O'Donoghue, Dara Byrne and Conor Loftus with the goals for Andy Moran's side. They'll face either Dublin or Kerry, who lock horns tomorrow. Earlier, Wicklow picked up the Tailteann Cup in an extraordinary final. They trailed down 12 points at the break but turned it around, winning 121 to 216. Dean Healy scoring a late goal in the second half. In soccer, Athlone Town have strengthened their grip on top spot in the SSC Airtricity Women's Premier Division. A 3-0 win away to Cork City keeps them clear of their title rivals, with Chloe Singleton, Madison Gibson and Dana Scariff all on target. DLR Waves came from behind to beat Bohemians 2-1, with Treaty United winning 2-0 at Piemont. Shelburne beat Waterford 3-0 at Tolga Park, thanks to a first-half hat-trick from Hayley Harcourt, while it was Sligo Rovers leading Wexford 1-0 in the final game of the day. Matty Wolfe scored in stoppage time to seal a 3-2 win for Galway United against Sligo Rovers in the men's Premier Division. It was his second of the night, adding to Franz Piro's first half goal. England and Norway are bracing for extremely hot temperatures in Miami as they prepare to face each other in the World Cup quarter-finals. There were reports that the game would be delayed due to the conditions, but as things stand, the match is set to kick off at the planned 10 o'clock Irish time. Argentina take on Switzerland in the early hours of tomorrow morning, 2 a.m. And in tennis, Linda Noskova is the new Wimbledon women's champion after winning an epic final against fellow Czech Karolina Muchová. Noskova dominated the first set before Muchová saved 5 match points and surged back from 5-2 down in the second to force a decider, which Noskova came through 6-3 to win her first major title. And that's your latest news and sports update. I'm Daniel Pitcher. The time is coming up to 9:06.
18: The weather forecast with Connolly's Mercedes-Benz Galway and Sligo, where ordering your 262 vehicle is easy at connollys.ie.
19: Dry tonight with mostly clear skies and lowest temperatures of 13 to 16 degrees and light, occasionally moderate north to northwest breezes. Tomorrow Sunday will be a dry and mostly sunny day. It will be very warm with highest temperatures 24 to 27 degrees and mostly moderate easterly winds. And for more details on local and national forecasts with all the latest updates, visit met.ie.
18: The weather forecast with Connolly's Cupress Sligo, where ordering your 262 vehicle is easy at connollys.ie.
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19: Well, your ask Shanook and I'm sure agus on sport agus River Nia Clug Gir Dina Orum an Oranua or Fair as Cantor Shahimela Honish, Oranua or Killian Coleman, City Lights.

Sure, how on Allen, Intak or Farog as San Cantershaw, Killian Coleman, and our on City Lights. My first game watching since I came out from hospital. Mayo played great. Well done to them, out Joan. Joan. WhatsApp. Tasulagan come on bu and Galiv August Eg Muyo Cos the West Away Cleda Hill. Tashan Tierney as Gary Moore, August Inin Edel Tierney a Hanukkah Walia or Prague Igor and Cliffe. Tashid Valak Trasna Nachira Anish. Han Mayo August Gal Galiv Abu. Garmakut Fishin August Le Kun of Jay. Bean Bu Eg and Galiv Naya Limnik San Cliffe Kanish Imaniat. On Shachtan Shahogan to Sulagum. Gormakad fui shin and text all and ask Gwelge. August text Ella ask Gwelge, Gormakad, lo and all to Dara Tammy Negastic Lat, the Inishman, and Oct Marisk Na, and Gossa take me home to Mayo, Ledo Hill, Aber hello, Lish Ledo Hill, or Durin email and Noah. Sha, Jenimuj Shin. Agus freshen on WhatsApp. Please play The Rose of Ballinrobe by Páraic Dorcan. Yeah, agus ta Páraic ahar do Paddy Dorcan via casa on Ferdin Muyo inyo. Agus Glenn Conway geistic doon in St. Albans. Martina, Phil and Keane and Caelan listening in St. Albans. The heat, it's too hot. Over here, 33 degrees. My dear old Mayo home. Please, great win. Thanks, says Clan Conway. Mashan Cara Shane in North Yorkshire. No, listening to your great show on the Graveyard Shift. It's been a while, sha. Well, sha. Hope you and the family are well. Yes, I got to watch the match. Great score, but it lost the excitement in the second half. Anyway, England and Norway at 10 o'clock. Me and the Puka will watch that. Best wishes, says Shane, in a hot North Yorkshire. That's a Rig Sunday kaput this year. Sure. Donach Jernach, Amy Ool, Rig Sunday, Sha Huggison. Cliffy Kennish na hearn freshen an law shaw. Garmach is Shane. Agus na bhi aglaot ar na púca an ocht bhi mar ta na hihe rogear. Agus níl a law na meg na púca a bhi hama. The púcas won't have much time to be out these nights, Shane, so don't be worried. The nights are very, very short. Garmach

0: says Sean. I guess the person that asked for the green of Midden Mayo, Michael, was listening to the show, and the Mayo footballers who won that great match today. Gormakut Fuishin. On Tamanish, 3-0 Majig Tarishini, 13 minutes after 9.
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0: Anish, go special to Domeri C in Crookwira. Fair as Crookwira Freshen. John McNichol, August the Greenfields of Ireland.

0: John McNichol, Greenfields of Ireland. Fanny Galin or Fan Omid, talking about Suspioganishak, Bemajarashka Garage.
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0: Agus Fáilteresh, Teresh an Brisho, agus Tam Arte Bordens agus Tachtoon, Morris Gná. He says, greetings from a warm but overcast County Fermanagh. 21 and a half degrees Celsius. I was very impressed with Mayo's performance today. I was hoping for a victory, but I didn't see it to be so decisive. Actually, it was quite lopsided. I'm now looking forward to the final. And Marty, unfortunately, I cannot accede to your request, unfortunately. But he says, Aisling arrived back in Shannon today on her own this time, supposed to have back-to-back Dublin flights, the second departing on Saturday, but severe weather in New York. They sat on the tarmac for 4 hours before the flight was cancelled, but she got lucky and had a trip to Zurich in Switzerland. There you go. The weather has destroyed everything. That's all, says Marty Burns, and thank indeed Marty for that, and hello to Isabel as well. And good night, Noel. Brilliant win for Mayo. Please play Roses Are Red. Thank you, says Anne. Gormakad Fwishin. Anish and Bridie and Marie, Gershid Oram Aran Gaydor than Clore. Beeswing, O Jim Devine.

Jim Devine, agus Beeswing, agus Aishjor, as Sligo. Well done to Mayo from a Sligo listener. Who played the reels? Keelan McGrath and Farog as Tibbredorn, a young man from down in Tipperary. Absolutely brilliant. Absolutely brilliant. Gormaka Tweeshin, Aishjor e Gunda Sligo. Good night, Noel. Brilliant win for Mayo. Play Roses Are Red. Thank you, says Anne. Gus Frischen on WhatsApp. Son, hello to Johnny Mahan from Castle Bear. If you could play Mike Denver, the county of Mayo. We're over the moon with Mayo's victory. And thanks, Aishjor, a listener in the United Kingdom. And hi, Anol, could you play The Turf Man from RD? Says Sinead in Loughrea. Gormacus Fishin, as Auron Inta, can I show Dermot O'Brien? And fair, boy Sam Maguire, he needs a quick shock to 1957 for Loud. Gormacus Fishin. August Freshen are on WhatsApp. A shout out to Princey's Higgins, who's in the old triangle celebrating the big win. How to Mayo. Cormacut Fuishin. Oh, I like it. Peasy Vale and Aha. The Doeritas, my Green Valley's on a wolf tones like Chuck Susanish.

0: Wolf Tones and Shin, Lashan Auron, My Green Valleys, especially the Pete E. Bale and Aha. Could you play Bonnie Tyler Making Love Out of Nothing at All? Ah, Neil May Abelta, Bonnie Tyler, Casa Aaron Clara, Ganena G. Rasta, Air Bonnie, Four Boss, A Couple of Law Ohin. Leah Broadband and Ish.
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0: Anish, are on text a good blast of Divinity after that Mayo win. I'll leave me off with the Divinity across Aaron Clara and Uckdock. And he slew Aaron Clara, Jir, Couple of Dinorum, Pishin Kiolas, and Louis Ganua, or Glorin the Dun, Bonnie Kiol, Glorin the Dun, a boy, and a boy, Canish Nahirn, Lockarman. And Blaine Shokacha, I guess, Dras Rilne on Glorin the Dun. Come west along the road, the Sligo Maid and the Dublin Rail.

0: Sinéan fá bui siad críomh na hÉireann I Loch Orman a bliain seo caite le ceol faoi sin. Go West Along the Road, the Sligo Maid and the Dublin Reel. And if Mary Quinn, is my old friend, is listening, hope you enjoyed that one, Mary, and the piece of traditional music we played from Ciala McGrath or in Cador Dunclar. Fáinne Gillin, Togamish Suspioganish.
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0: Fáil Teresh, Teresh an brisha sin, agus níos luar an tláir dír dinna orm an áir an the turfman from Erdi a casa an tláir.

Michael English, Agustin, all right, A Million Memories. Anne Brady and Marie, thanks a million for playing Jim Devine, Bees Wing. Agus couple rafisht atagum. I would be grateful if you could announce on the radio that I have an upper Cusick ticket for the Kerry versus Dublin match on Sunday, bought by mistake. It's going free to anyone who is genuinely interested in using it. Maybe give a donation to a charity of your choice, says Margaret Duffy. Margaret, you might give Teresa a ring tomorrow morning after 8 o'clock and you'll probably get a fan that's going to the Dublin Kerry game will be delighted with the free ticket if you ring Teresa after 8 o'clock tomorrow morning. Hello Noel, enjoying the show, sitting outside, beautiful weather, a great win for Mayo today. Any song of your choice would be good. Gurramarkat, Mary Kelleher and Mrs. Hauge, Gurramarkat Mary, and hello to Jim as well. Evening Noel, I hope this email finds you in good health, especially after today's match. Mayo for Sam. I only wish my dad was here to see it. Could you play The Rattling Bog for old time's sake? All the best, says Tony O'Neill. Ah, Tony. In Scotland. Gurramarkat, Tony. I'll do my best for that. Lone Owl, who'll buy the wine, by Tom Quinn for Sue, Sam, Phil and Jim and up Mayo. August on WhatsApp. Hello Noel, I hope you're in good fettle. Will you play a Mo Bendy song, The Winds of Yesterday, for Julie, Jackie and Elsie, and thanks and up Mayo. I don't have the Mo Bendy version of that, but I have Billy McFarlane's version of it, and we'll play it in just a minute. August fresh and air on WhatsApp. Agam, my grandkids in Ballacorrig today. Couple of Colleen, August Buchel, August Mayo jerseys. August Toshi, the Gora Freshen. Gora Market Fishin, this picture all in Asian. I'm in McGrath in Drumcondra, and a phone has been left here. There is a missed call from James Lavelle on it and train tickets for Castlebar. We try to access to ring, but no luck. We're going to leave it behind the bar. Hope the owner is found. Again, if you give Teresa a ring in the morning, we'll be able to help you with that one. August Mike Denver, the County of Mayo. August Freshen are on WhatsApp. Please say a big hello to Jess and Teddy and Lacken, who are absolutely over the moon after Mayo's big win today in Dublin. They love the show and keep the dancing tunes coming. August Freshen are on WhatsApp. How you know, up Mayo, any chance of the song Pull the Pint? They'll be drinking pints tonight. Thanks, it's the Carolines in the Golden Vale. Gurramarkat Fuishin. Jenny Mujmigihilashin. Jeno. Anish. Julie, Elsie and Jackie, Billy McFarland and The Winds of Yesterday.

Billy McFarland, agus an Horan Winds of Yesterday. Agus an ishka in almost Kieran O'Neill, agus Ben Kayla, Dorsh Tony. It's a pity they aren't here for the Rattlin' Bog.

Tommy Bjorgan Kassam and Clore, agus David Craig and Shane Lesh and our on the Rattlin Bog. So le Jennimaj Jera Sean Clore. Happy birthday to Edel Caniff and Belmullet Mayo. You might get a gift of an All Ireland ticket for your birthday, Edel. Will you play Sunshine on My Shoulder by John Denver for my mum and dad, Maureen and John Martin, RIP, Marie. Pies, we miss them dearly. Sin Sin Aaron Clore, Goramila Mahakato, Lower Ross in London, who sent us a WhatsApp message, won't have time to play it. Thanks to all, says Julie, Elsie, and Jackie for the Billy McFarland song. And Eileen just says, just checking in. Cormacht Eileen Fuishin. A big congrats to Mayo from John Green and Lisa Cole. And congratulations to Mayo on a well-deserved win. Now finish the job in a few weeks' time, a Sligo listener said. Thanks indeed for that, listener. Shin Shin, Aaron Clore. Goramila Mahakut, Gatin Eva, Aaron Clore, a note. There were texts, WhatsApps, I guess, Narafwishte, Mara Jeremij, Mara Abramij, or Jero and Clore, Goshakdana. Conny Sulamach, the or Corson, Gus Jen Kinchina, will she fucked in a inner? No, Wignick. Watch out for the neighbours. We'll leave the last word to the Pull the Pint song for the Gerlines in My Cullen. Gajian Shockton Shogun, Thor Aladich, Starkele, is Gajeshiv Slaw.

Rob Mashburn and Caroline Mountain getting us underway here on Max Country's tour for this Saturday. My thanks here to Noel Grogan for the previous show and Noel Away Home Now. Of course, I'll put his feet up and enjoy some of the good weather that's left this evening, and it has been very, very hot today. I hope that you're all going to stay with me up until the hour of 1 o'clock when we'll be trying to play the best in country music. First request of the evening, Eamon, will you please play My Days All End in Why by Charlie Pride for a regular listener. And on low, up on County Donegal, we'll have a look at that certainly. This is Gordon Terry, Charlie's Pride.

But a gambler never seems to stop till he loses all he's got. With a money-hungry fever, I played on. I played till I'd lost all I'd won, and I was right back where I started from.

Can Ducky Gambler, the one and only Merle Haggard. 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Thanks to everybody's favourite Irish pub in New York City, as Connolly's Pub and Restaurant, just off Times Square. Charlie Pride requested by All My Days, and then why?

Clyde has requested. Now, the request this time, could you please play a request for Nigel Ford and Stephen Mahon, who are on their way home from the match and Nigel celebrating his birthday. But many, many happy returns of the day. I hope that you had a good one. Anna Marie Kelly, hell hath no fury.

No fury like a woman scorned. Back to Questline once again, like the Carolina Mountains. The weather here is very Australian. In Australia, it's very cold and a wet morning, and you won't be going far from the kitchen. So says Mick in Australia. Mick, a very good morning to you. I hope that you're keeping well, no matter about the weather. And Eamon, could you please play There's Something in the Pillica? That's Slim Dusty, of course. And that for Sinead in Lochree. Sinead, we'll have a look for that, certainly. And Michael says, could you please play George and Tommy? Hold on.

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1: Sam Ross has requested by Sinead and didn't he make the right decision? Let it stay there. There's a Porter Wagner I'd like to make the same mistake again.

on the WhatsApp. This time we take this request, Eamon. Could you please play I Can't Help You, Darling, by Skeeter Davis? And that's from Martin in Mountrath. He says, only weather for the barbecue and the cold once and long may it last. I agree with you there, Skeeter Davis. That's an answer song as far as I remember, Martin. Hank Loughlin had a song at the time, Please Help Me, I'm Falling. Like Skeeter Davis came out with I Can't Help You, Darling, because I'm falling too. Have a listen. Let me know what you think. 087 900 4141.

Ireland about owned and dying about news, so says Shenandoah. You can send us a text or WhatsApp to 087-900-4141, brought to you by the famous pub just off Fifth Avenue in New York City, the one and the only Kevin's Barber. Lively conversation, sports coverage and great food. And Aggie has been in touch to say, could you please play something from Conroy Twitty for Gavin Gahan and London? Aggie, we will certainly do that. And Mike Garrett says, could you please play Lloyd Snow if this house could talk? The only version I have of that one, Mike, is Stonewall Jackson from maybe. That's the song that you're thinking of. But if not, you can let me know. I'll give it a spin. And as always, you can text me on 087-900-4141 if this house could talk.

Anne Liam has been in touch to say, could you please play Marion Rose? I haven't heard it in a long time. I didn't have it queued for you now, Liam, at the moment. That's Alan Gard, of course. And Anne Fahey, a big fan of that particular song as well.

a fine song indeed, a sad song with great lyrics all the same. That's Alan Carroll. Now let me see, Tommy Shannon, I'm going to play it till hell freezes over for you tonight. Tommy, it's Marty Robbins, of course. I hope that you're enjoying the good weather. Now you can let us know what you're up to, text us or WhatsApp on 087-900-4141 in association with Ready's Plates and Pours, New York City. Now welcome. Always wait, St. Peter and Balladreen says, could you please play Josephine? We'll do that, certainly. This is Vernon Oxford, especially for Anne Pack in Galway. Leave me alone with these blues.

him back a letter, and I told him he was not the perfect country and western son, 'cause he hadn't said anything all about mama, or dreams, or trials, or prison.

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2: Now it will be dry tonight with mostly clear spells for many. Lowest temperature of 13 to 16 degrees and light, occasionally moderate north to northeast variable breezes. Tomorrow, Sunday the 12th of July, will be a dry and mostly sunny day. It'll be widely very warm or hot with highest temperatures of 24 to 28 degrees and mostly moderate easterly winds. More details available when you log on to met.ie.
0: Weather forecast
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Tony Del Reeves and truck driver scared back to What's Up Ago. This time, hello Eamon, could you please play Mickey La Mancha and Don't Do As I Do, Do As I Say. And many thanks for joining the programme as always. And that's from Ivan and Anne Farrell in Donegal Town. Thank you very much for the compliment, Mickey La Mancha. A very soulful singer. Recorded a lot of material that's written by Buddy Cannon from it. And a fine singer is. I'll give him a spin now. And just a moment, and you can get in touch at 087-900-4141 in partnership with the pub in New York City. It boasts the best Irish atmosphere. The perfect pint public house. I mean, who was the lady who sang Before the Weather? That was a girl called Christine Conk. You never even called me by my name. This is Mickey La Mancha. Don't do as I do. Do as I say.

Well, I don't think he's cute, and he don't think I'm pretty, but Charlie wouldn't let him go anywhere with me. He said, it's me, you're that friend. So I went and got a new one. It is.

That's the way it's done. Elizabeth Nicol, another new name on the scene at the moment. And one title I got, a new one, self-penned to my dad. And Gabriel and Hume would like to hear Tom T. Hall, I Left You Some Kisses on the Door.

Comedy Hall as requested. And a very good night, everyone, enjoying the music. Anything from David Frisell or Gene Watson, says Phyllis and Sligo Joe and Bolton. Very good night, you will certainly come up, maybe both of them, before the night's over. This is Rosario by Jim Reid, requested by James.

Well, James, I hope that you enjoyed that Rosario by the one and only Jim Reeves. A very good day, Tim, and enjoying your programme. And could you please play any Vince Gill tune of your choice? And thank you for a great selection of tunes. Safe Home Later, says Des and Margaret. Very good night to you. I have one selected here by, but maybe you might enjoy it. It's one entitled Kissing Your Picture by Vince Gill. We'll give that a spin. And now let me see, once again, Johnny Paycheck requested. We'll have something from Johnny, no problem at all. And Martin Enwine Roth, thank you very much for the comments. And Skeeter Davis, I agree with you, she has a very unique voice. Indeed, this is for Des and Margaret.

0: Katie Musgrove, a song simply called Biscuits. And this time it's David Purcell. I'm going to hire a wine over Phyllis and Sligo Joe in Bolton.
1: Like many nights before, I finally made it to my feet as she opened up the door and she says,

David Brazil, especially for Phyllis and Sligo Joe and Bolton's folks. I hope that you enjoyed that. Now, our text and WhatsApp number is 087-900-4141. All thanks to Sean's Bar and Kitchen next to the Rockefeller Center in New York City, where Irish hospitality is always on the menu. This is Marty Robbins, especially for Tommy Shane, as night till hell freezes over.

Welcome back to What Topic Go This Time. I'm delighted to hear that you had George and Tommy Wynette at Moore in Ballyhonest. Lovely music as usual, and hope you enjoyed the good weather. I am indeed, definitely, and hope it stays an awful lot longer. It's long overdue and enough rain to keep us going for a while. Now let me see back to the question I want again. And Bobby Bear requests anything but Bobby Bear tonight. Him would be nice. We'll have a look for that, certainly. This is Brennan Lee, and You Want Everything But Me Still to Come on the programme. It's Josephine for Peter and Ballandrine as well. That'll be coming along shortly, too.

Bobby Bear, right? Need have an easy, Lord. Kitty has dropped by as well to say she's enjoying the show. Kitty, very good night to you. This is Josephine, requested by Peter and Ballantrine, Joey and Rory Fick.

Joanne, Rory, Pete, and Josephine. That's requested by Peter and Bala. Has been some time back. Sorry for keeping you waiting, Peter, but we're fairly busy here tonight. And Mike Garrett has been in touch to say he enjoyed the Stonewall Jackson version of the song that This House Could Talk. And also, Galway John has been in touch to say, what about Reba McEntire with that song, One Promise to Late Galway John? How are you? Very good night to have a look for that. There's a Doug Stone, a jukebox with a country song.

George Strait and Fine Form. Eamon, could you please play My Rifle, My Pony and Me by Ricky Nelson or anything by Tom T. Hall? And that's from John and French Park, where we played Tom T. Hall there a while back, a song entitled I Left You Some Kisses on the Door, in response to a request from fellas and Slanko Joe and Bolton. But we'll have a look maybe for Dean Martin and Ricky Nelson of My Rifle, Pony and Me. Now let me see, what else have we got? Love Can Build a Bridge, I've got that coming up now, just before the weather, and which was requested by Agnes a while back. 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
0: The weather forecast
2: with Connolly's Volkswagen Ballina, Sligo and Letterkenny, where ordering your 262 vehicle is easy at connollys.ie.
3: A brief look at the weather tomorrow, Sunday the 12th of July, will be a dry and a mostly sunny day. It will be widely very warm and hot, with highest temperatures of 24 to 28 degrees, mostly moderate easterly wind. More details available as always when you log on to met.ie.
0: The weather forecast
2: with Connolly's SEAT Sligo, where ordering your 262 vehicle is easy at connollys.ie.

And the Railroad and Queen of Memphis takes it into the third and final area of Mike's Country Store for this Saturday night. Continuing on with the music this time, this is Dean Martin as requested, along with Ricky Nelson, My Rifle, My Pony and Me, especially for John in French Park.

Reba McEntire, One Promise, Two Letters, right? If we're called with John, the question is, was Galway John singing along with that particular song? I know he's a big fan of Reba McEntire. Over to the WhatsApp we can go this time, and back to Australia, I believe. It's too cold to go out in the field, says Mick. Any chance you could stay on an extra hour? Mick, I think you're belonging to the Breach fan club now, because she does request that a few Saturday nights as well. Indeed, Kathleen and Ball joins in sometime as well. Well, could have a conversation group started here. You never know. Mick is always good to hear from you. This is Freddie Weller, Betty Ann and Shelley Cole.

Freddie Weller. Now, could you please play I Will Forever Hate Roses? Says a listener, yeah, I can do that, sir. I'll have a look for it just now in a moment or two. And Johnny Rodriguez requested tonight as well. We'll have a look for Johnny, good singer as well. So let me see, back to the question once again. When you didn't play Johnny Paycheck yet? No, you're quite right, just having the time to get Johnny Paycheck started in. But we will within the next 5 or 10 minutes. This is Dolly, I Will Forever Hate Roses.

Chip Taylor, as he said, he wasn't born in Tennessee, but we won't hold that against him now. A request for Johnny Rodriguez a while back. This is one entitled, How Could I Love Her So Much and Then Lose Her to Someone Like You?

You can text or WhatsApp to 087-900-4141 in association with Megan's Bar and Kitchen, nestled in the heart of Manhattan. Food and crack 7 days a week in New York City. Could you please play a request for Nathan Rennie on his way from home from his first visit in Croke Park with the Riley Gang? Well, I hope that you enjoyed it, and do take care on the road, folks. Good day, everybody. This is Ken Mullins. I'm not homeless.

also recorded by Benny Berry in days gone by. That's a good version of it as well. That's Ken Mellon's I'm Not Homeless. And Kitty, it's a shame that you're only on one night in the week, Kitty. Well, thank you very much for the compliments. Flatsy will get you everywhere. This is Laverne Smickrod and The Conversation.

His hair was ruffled from the wind, but you could plainly see that he had tried to look his best as he got down on one knee. His face like wrinkled leather from years of wind and sun. Each wrinkle was a story of all he'd seen and done. He looked at all his other clothes, but they were filled with dirt. So he wore his best bib overalls and brand new flannel shirt. Kneeling there beside the grave, not knowing what to say, he found a stone, picked it up, and then tossed it away. A sudden wave of loneliness made him feel weak. With teardrops forming in his eyes, he began to speak. "Ma," he said, "it sure is hard to find the things to say. You know me, weren't never much for talking anyway. Sure been dry, wish the Lord could send us all some rain. Been nigh on about 3 months now, things have been the same. Crops is awful dry, ground is hard as rock. I'm worried, Ma, might not have enough to feed the stock. I was thinking back the other night when Jamie Lee was born. I was way out yonder in the field that day a-planting corn. And I could hear old Sadie Wilkins just a-beating on that bell. Well, I unhitched that mule and rode like I just left the fires of hell. Got a letter yesterday from the folks at Hawkinsville. Your sister Amy's doing real fine, but Oscar, he's been ill. Amy sends her best and wishes they could have been here. But Oscar, he can't travel, and she couldn't leave him there. And it's getting late, best get back. Soon be time for chores. Recall that sickly calf last spring? She's running on all fours. Sure been hard without you, Ma. I miss you every day. But I guess the good Lord had a need for taking you that way. Lord knows I can't complain about happenings in my life, 'cause he really did good by me in making you my wife. You could have had a better man, deserved one, rightly so. But you picked this old farmer, why I'll never know. I'll be coming up to join you, Ma, if you'll save me a chair. And if the Lord will see it right to let me in up there. So I better go, it's clouding up, sure does look like rain. Be so nice to have someone turn things green again. I'll be back to see you, Ma, in another day or two. Till then, I'll leave you to the Lord. By the way, I love you.

Here's the man bringing the show to a close for this Saturday night here on Mike's Country Store. And my sincere thanks for all your requests and dedication tonight. You've kept us fairly busy tonight. And well done indeed to Mayo as well, I've got to say that. And Galway John has been in touch to say the weekend would not be the same without Mike's Country Store. Safe home and best regard to and thank you as always, Galway John. And to everyone who sent in requests and dedication, my thanks as well. So until I talk to you all again, same time, same place, next Saturday night, Evan McPhill, let me sign off for now. As always, keep well, keep it country, and I'm out of here.

0: Well, Shin Gerald at Clarick on Lane U or Radio Midwest. Tasulagam Gwinshiv Tanavas na Clarica, Agus Gomeshiv Linarish Majin Amarak. Baimisharash Aranair, Agus Shakti Klug Armajin Lakun of Che.
1: That brings us to the end of live broadcasting for another day here on Midwest Radio. Coming up, some nice music to take you through the night. We hope you enjoyed our programmes and you'll join us again tomorrow. We'll be back on air, please God, at 7 a.m.
2: At the end of the day, we praise you, Lord. We thank you for all the graces that have come to us from your hands. For bringing us safely through this day, we thank you, Lord. For the work you have given us to do, we thank you, Lord. For the food you have given us to eat, we thank you, Lord. For all we have learned and received from others, we thank you, Lord. Forgive us our faults we have committed this day, for our laziness, our neglect of others, forgive us, Lord. Pour down your blessings on our family. May we all be one as you are one in generosity and love. We forgive and ask forgiveness this night for any sharp word we spoke today or anything we did in anger or in haste. We pray for the whole world, the sick, the lonely, and all who suffer injustice. Lord, help us to help them. Bless the people of our parish. Keep us always in your love. We pray tonight, too, that peace will prevail over the whole world and that leaders and people of all persuasions will grow to love and respect each other, recognizing that we are all members of God's family. And may we be reconciled under the banner of dignity and peace with justice for all. Visit our homes, O Lord, and keep them safe from all harm and danger. Protect our property and stock. May your holy angels keep us in peace, and may your blessing be always upon us through Christ our Lord, who lives and reigns with you in the unity of the Holy Spirit, one God forever and ever. Amen. Have a peaceful and restful night. Bianach Daliv.